0: People's Republic of China.
1: Iran.
2: We have total control over the Hormuz Strait.
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6: All of Alabama is under a heat advisory. The Weather Service says the heat index could hit 110 in some places. Alabama's Republican ticket is now set for the general election following the special congressional primaries. In a closely watched race, State Representative Rhett Marcus will face incumbent Democrat Shamari Figures.
7: Marcus defeated Hampton Harris and David Matthews to win the nomination for the 2nd District. This is the seat that was racially gerrymandered into a heavily Democrat district. It's now been changed to favor Republicans in November. At his victory party, Marcus thanked voters, his staff, President Trump, and Senator Katie Britt for their support. He says now's the time for the party to come together.
8: And we got a long way to go. And we have a long way to go. We got a lot of work to do. But I'm standing here as your nominee, and I want to ask those of you who voted for the other opponents in this race to come with us.
7: Other winners include Congressman Gary Palmer in the 6th District, Amy Aiken in the 7th, who will challenge Democrat Terry Sewell, and in South Alabama's 1st District, former Congressman Jerry Carl is poised to make a return to Capitol Hill after winning that primary. I'm Leah Brandon.
6: A former Southern Poverty Law Center official is arrested. Heidi Byrick, who served as the group's CFO, charged with overseeing secret payments to informants inside of white supremacist groups, including a live-in romantic companion. Attorney General Todd Blanche says Byrick was part of the effort to open bank accounts in fictitious companies' names and make payments to people. The charges, part of the Justice Department's case against the liberal Montgomery group, which is accused of sending donor money to the very extremist groups it claimed to be fighting. I'm Jim Faraday.
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9: Look for skies to become partly cloudy this evening. Our lows down to about 75 degrees. Tomorrow, another very hot day. A heat advisory is probably likely for tomorrow with highs in the mid-90s. Feels like temperatures at 105 or greater. Just a 20% chance of showers to cool things off under partly cloudy skies. From the WBRC First Alert Weather Center, I'm Mickey Ferguson on your side.
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I'm not in the business of protecting anybody. And I think that my work over the years that I've been involved have been absolutely on point in dealing what has to be dealt with in order to help the people. First thing you got to understand is services cost money. And we should be willing to get the richest people in this country, the richest 1% that is protected, make sure they pay their fair taxes so that we can have the money

0: open tax system that lets Elon Musk freeload off everyone else, and it needs to stop.
1: Usually, if you're a billionaire, that means that you control a massive system. It means that you own oil supplies. It means that you control textiles. It means that you have a massive labor force under your control. And to be ethical, if you're a billionaire today, the thing that you need to do is give up control and power. So I don't want your money as much as we want your power.

0: The rich are not paying their fair share in any nation that is facing the kind of employment issues, whether it's individual, corporate, whatever the taxation forms are. And I go back to the question about Brazil. Brazil has the highest tax to GDP rate in the Western Hemisphere. And guess what? It's growing like crazy. And the rich are getting richer, but they're pulling people out of poverty.
1: Do we want to keep tax cuts for the wealthiest Americans who don't need them and didn't ask for them? Or do we want to make sure that they're paying their fair share? Do we want to keep subsidizing big oil? Or do we want to make sure we're investing in clean energy? Do we want to jack up interest rates on millions of students? Or do we want to keep investing in things that will help us and help them in the long term? Things like education and science and a strong military and care for our veterans. We can't do both. We can't have it both ways. We've got to make a choice about what our priorities are.
2: Well, let me tell you, Donald Trump and his billionaire friends on the MAI policies are going to pay a hell of a lot more in taxes today. Taxes in the future that they're paying today.

0: talked enough about the Michigan race. We've had a lot to talk about. I'd like to do that now because the Michigan Senate race with Abdul El Sayed, it's a good example of the challenge the Democrat Party is having. Because you've got these really, really radical America-hating, Christian-hating, in this case, Muslim, crazed fanatic who has associations with Hassan Piker and people like this. And now they've got all the muscle, they've got all the energy, and they defeat the establishment Democrat candidate. And when that happens, the Democrats are split. Because one theory is that you go, hey, we got to call this out and we got to whack-a-mole this thing before it gets legs and takes over the party, right? So you got people doing that. And then the others are going, Pelosi and Schumer are going, no, this thing's too big already. We got to pile on with it. This is what happened with Hitler. When he became chancellor, there was a moment where he could have been stopped. And it was later than you think. I think it's 32, 33. But there were a lot of people who said, I'm afraid he has too much momentum. And they gave him the boost. And once that happened, it was too late. These movements, I don't compare everything to Hitler, but there was a moment in there that Hitler was still stoppable much later than people expected. And so that's where we are with the Democrats. And most of them are just saying, we're a big tent. This is fine. Yes, no, it's all good. What Bernie's doing is... But one of the few people who's trying to say, hey, guys, this is... They're destroying the party and the country. To his credit, Bill Maher... Nobody's been as effective at this as Bill Maher. That's just a fact. But of elected officials, it's John Fetterman. This is Fetterman talking about Abdul El Sayed.
1: And a lot of the things that he has done and said during the primary, we're going to come back to haunt, like campaigning with a guy that loves Hamas and is very proud to stand with communist regimes.
2: So you're talking about Hassan Piker?
1: Oh, yeah, definitely. Yeah.
2: Who's out there with El Sayed on the campaign trail. Is that what you're saying?
1: Yeah, I mean, you know, you'll be able to find out what he really thinks. Is he still going to campaign with a guy that proud to love Hamas? We'll see. Are you going to campaign with a guy that openly loved Mao and even dresses like him too for events? So overall, you're going to find out he was a very, he had a very arrogant campaign. And now today he just discovered that less than a majority of your state's only Democrats didn't even want you.
0: So the Democrat candidate for U.S. Senate from Michigan is a Democrat socialist, mind you, and he wants you to say his whole name, just as he says Barack Hussein. He wants you to hear his whole name.
3: All you got to do is look at the odds. You're already watching on TV. Started today. You know, they think they want to use my whole name against me. Mike, listen, man, if you can't say the name, it's Abdurrahman. Keep the name out your damn mouth. Yeah. I'll be happy to give you lessons. But they understand that the only way that they think they can win is to drag us into the mud, to believe the worst about each other.
0: Now, when you go in and actually look at the results from Michigan, you've got Abdul El Sayed saying that he is he's representing a working coalition. He's a working people. But actually, that's not true. He's representing the non-white people, the minorities. Well, he's representing Muslims. But actually, if you go in and look at what you call the crosstabs, if you get granular on the data, you begin to notice that he's winning urban young people. And he's losing blacks and working
4: Southern
0: class people.
4: Southern pride. Southern pride.
0: The Michael Berry Show. They can't win this way.
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9: So the challenge the Democrats have is that the muscle, the troops, the energy, the media interviews, that's all coming from candidates like Francesca Hong, Bernie Sanders. That's coming from the young, aggressive, crazy Abdul El-Sayed. Okay, so those are the people that are dominating the news cycle. And you heard the guy earlier say, you know, the reason we're putting these people on is it's the juiciest story. So the crazier the stuff they say, the more airtime they get. When you get airtime, you build support. There's just no way around that. It's, you know, you can say what you want about me, just spell my name right. It's P.T. Barnum. So what you're witnessing is like Charlie Sheen when he was in the tiger blood throes of his meltdown. I don't know about you, but if Charlie Sheen had a new statement out, I wanted to know if there was a new video out when that was going on, I wanted to see it. Who didn't? It's a train wreck. That's what this has become. It's all entertainment. And so you have to overlay the entertainment into the filter of the traditional political process. The political process has changed dramatically. You know, so if you think about the fact that, for instance, the WNBA is not about basketball anymore. It's about black lesbians hating this white woman and white privilege. It's about, guys proving the silliness of the whole deal with, you know, Royce White and Ennis doing their thing. It's about why the black woman can clothesline Sophie Cunningham, and then when the player gets ejected, which she should, then she writes white privilege, and she's this angry black woman mad at white people and acting out. It's about the coach then seemingly not taking her side and then getting mad at people for pointing out that she hadn't taken their side. So you got all these things. Nobody's watched a basketball game. Dribbling, passing, cutting, shooting, rebounding. The WNBA is not about the sport. If two girls went to the gym or out back of the garage and started shooting the basketball, and a couple more girls, that would be basketball. That would be about the ball going in the hoop and keeping the score. WNBA is not about that at all anymore. If you've had a conversation, if you have mentioned WNBA, it had nothing to do with dribbling, passing, shooting, defending, stealing, dunking. Well, they don't dunk, but you get my point. It's all about the sideshow. It is simply a platform for the sideshow. And frankly, I think it's good for the WNBA. I do. It's the only reason people talk about it. It's the only reason they watch a clip When you see Caitlin Clark get clotheslined, the only reason you watch that is for the clotheslining. It's like hockey has hockey partisans, hockey fans, people who played hockey. But in the South, where I grew up, because you didn't have any ice to skate on, you just watched hockey to watch the fights, see dudes get their teeth knocked out. For people like me who are not hockey fans and didn't grow up around it, if we watch a hockey highlight, it's a miracle on ice or a fight. That's all we got bandwidth for, right? There were people who tried to watch FIFA, but you didn't grow up playing soccer. You don't know the rules. You don't know when to flag. You just notice people are flopping around. It's hard to get interested. It was hard to get interested in WNBA. People are not naturally attracted. It's not a good product. The product on the court is not enjoyable to watch. It's boring. That's just a fact. There's a reason that high school gyms are not teeming with fans from the community to come out and watch the local girls' basketball team play. The people that are in the stands are the other students who are there to cheer on their friends and the parents. And that's okay. It's like the recital when your kid's 3 years old and puts on a tutu. That's not a good quality production. But it's your kid. And you go and you support them. And you should. And that's wonderful. And it's emotional. It's your kid. Awesome. So the WNBA is not about basketball. It's about the drama. The political process today, elections, is not about the core issues. It's about the freak shows, the clotheslines and the racist and the trans and all that. And when you're the media, you understand that there's a very limited bandwidth of attention that the public is willing to extend to political conversations. And look, CNN, MS Now, Fox, News Nation, politics is everything now. ESPN used to be about sports, then they got into politics and culture. Well, these networks, there's almost no story other than political stories. And so every day you wake up and you got to put something on the screen, and then you have some guests come on to talk about it. And unless you have a shooting, that's why the school shootings get so much attention. Unless you have a school shooting or you know, a mass shooting or something like that, or some really, really, you know, some celebrity who just got busted or whatever else, by and large, the big story is going to be what Nancy Pelosi said or what Abdul El Sayed said or what Francesca Hong said or what AOC or Bernie or Trump said, and that's what you're going to do. And nobody cares whether any of this is worthwhile. You're just throwing it out there. Look, you might be a fried chicken restaurant, but people tell you nobody in this town eats fried chicken. They all eat hamburgers. You can start putting hamburgers out there. Even though you really like your fried chicken and you think your fried chicken is good, if all people want is hamburgers, you're going to put hamburgers out there. And that's what the networks are doing. And so now we're inundated. But the problem is, as with everything else, what is good on Monday has to be topped on Tuesday. It's like when private equity buys an electrical company or a plumbing company or a roofing company. They don't buy that company to operate it the way it is. They buy it to increase revenues. How do you do that? Or to increase profitability. So the day they buy it, they start laying people off, cuts costs. They don't care if the quality goes down. It ain't their name. It ain't Smith or Jones or Robinson Plumbing or Electrical. That's the owner's name. The private equity groups out of New York, they don't care. They're trying to wring some cash out. So how do you make more money out of a business that's been operating for 40 years? You may not. You have to cut costs. And then you start trying to find ways to make more money. So now you start offering warranties and service plans and add-ons and additional fees, right? Well, that's what the networks are doing. On Monday, it was good that AOC said this crazy thing or Francesca Hong. But on Tuesday, you can't run that again. So now you can have something more crazy and more crazy. And so you just keep pushing this envelope because you're just trying to keep people interested. And the crazier it gets, trans isn't even interesting anymore. That's boring. That's yesterday.
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5: Cabinet members on board. I'm Lee Silicera, Fox News. We're learning more about who was on the jet used as a decoy when President Trump returned from an overseas trip last month.
6: A senior administration official tells Fox when a decoy Air Force One flew from Turkey to the UK last month, Secretary of State Marco Rubio and Treasury Secretary Scott Bessent were on board, along with other administration officials and members of the press corps. The cabinet secretaries were aware President Trump was not on board. President Trump secretly flew on another aircraft with Secretary Pete Hegseth. The covert operation came amid a threat from Iran, according to a report this week in the Washington Post. Fox is also told the decoy plane was flanked by fighter jets. Reporters on board were told to keep their window shades down during the flight.
5: Fox's Jared Halpern at the White House. 11 people federally charged in what Attorney General Todd Blanche says was an elaborate marriage fraud scheme between Chinese nationals and U.S. citizens.
7: This scheme was not a quick fly-by-night operation, but rather a years-long multi-million-dollar cottage industry to criminally assist people who would not or legally could not otherwise become citizens of the United States.
5: Blanche says facilitators use social media to market to foreign nationals who would pay as much as $100,000. And he says more than 1,000 fraudulent marriages were uncovered. White House Press Secretary Caroline Leavitt is leaving her post later this month. President Trump says it's to spend more time with her family. White House Deputy Chief of Staff Stephen Miller with high praise for Leavitt.
10: A mother, a family woman, a press secretary, a patriot, really in every way, an extraordinary person.
5: On Fox's The Will Cain Show, Leavitt says she will continue to be an advisor to the president. 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
13: What's the doomsday clock, Josh?
14: 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It's a graphic representation of how close humanity is to self-inflicted disaster.
13: They moved the second hand on the clock forward to 89 seconds to midnight, which means it's the closest that clock has ever been to midnight since they started.
14: In 1947, when the U.S. and Russia were starting the Cold War, it was 7 minutes to midnight. We're now less than 2 minutes away from midnight. The furthest away it was from midnight was 1991, after the Soviet Union dissolved. It was all the way back from 17 minutes to midnight.
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15: All of Alabama is under a heat advisory. The Weather Service says the heat index could hit 110 in some places. Alabama's Republican ticket is now set for the general election following the special congressional primaries. In a closely watched race, State Representative Rhett Marcus will face incumbent Democrat Shamari Figures.
16: I'm going to take Alabama common sense to D.C., and I'm going to make sure that our Christian values here in Alabama are represented in Washington.
15: Alabama Republican Party Chairman Scott Stahigan says the results of the primaries have given the party an all-star team of nominees and set the table for Republicans to sweep every district in the general election. Tua Tagovailoa is gearing up for his first preseason start with the Atlanta Falcons. The former Alabama QB set to play one series against the Broncos Friday night. I'm Jim Faraday.
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18: Look for skies to become partly cloudy this evening. Our lows down to about 75 degrees. Tomorrow, another very hot day. A heat advisory is probably likely for tomorrow with highs in the mid-90s. Feels like temperatures at 105 or greater. Just a 20% chance of showers to cool things off under partly cloudy skies. From the WBRC First Alert Weather Center, I'm Mickey Ferguson on your side.
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0: So I'm going to, this is not the most important thing to happen in the country, but I'm going to use it as an example. It's exhibit A in the challenges that the Democrat Party is having right now. So here is Abdul El Sayed. He's now won the Michigan primary to be their U.S. Senate candidate. You're talking, Michigan is a football state. You're talking about the Michigan Wolverines, the Big House. As storied a college football program as there is, I would argue that Michigan football is as big, if not bigger, in terms of historically, as the University of Texas, Texas A&M, Oklahoma, LSU, Alabama, Auburn, Michigan, Ohio State, and that rivalry. You talk about a football state, and we're not even talking about the Spartans yet. Michigan State's in that conversation. The Detroit Lions, not the fans' fault they've been terrible for so long, and now they're pretty good. Jared Goff brought a winner there. Matt Stafford was good. This is football country, man. It ain't Texas or Alabama or Louisiana or Mississippi, but it's football country. And you've got a guy running for the Senate who is talking about the fact that football is toxic masculinity. Well, listen to the quote first.
1: Football is very much associated with a, you know, particularly masculine and oftentimes toxically masculine culture. And so much of it was about you wanted to be able to get back up and play for your team. And you really aren't allowed to show pain or vulnerability. That's part of the sport.
0: Toxic masculinity. If you are told to stay away from water that has been a Superfund cleanup site, maybe there's hazardous waste that was dumped into there. Maybe there's nuclear waste or nuclear reactor nearby. That water is toxic. It doesn't mean that it's interesting or different or unlike other water you drink. Toxic. It means very, very bad. Very, very bad masculinity. Football is an example of very bad masculinity. Football, not good. That's what he's saying. Okay? And then you say to yourself, well, how does this guy end up a U.S. Senate candidate in a state where football is so important and make a statement like that? He may never have been to a football game before. Does that matter? Yes, it does. See, this is where we get into trouble with everything is equal all the time. Muslims and Christians, it's all the same. We all just love God. If everybody loves God, they love God, you love God, it's all the same. Okay. Well, 10 families just moved into your neighborhood, and before the butt crack of dawn, you're getting Muslim prayers, and you can't sleep. It's loud and unnerving.
2: Well, that's the way they worship. You see, they like to worship the way they like to worship.
0: Okay. It's not till it's on your doorstep that it's a problem. Abdul El Sayed has not lived a life like the people of Michigan have. He does not like the same things. That's okay. Everybody should get a chance. Girls can play ball with the boys. Girls can be in war. It's all the same. This is where that crap, this is where the rubber hits the road. He is out of touch with the people of the state. They gave him other words to say that the people wouldn't know any better. You deserve to have more. Yeah, I like this guy. Which is, I can't say his name, but he's going to give me more? I like that. That guy's got money and you don't. We're going to take from him. I like that too. Stuff costs too much. Oh, crap. He knows that stuff costs too much. Oh, I'm voting for that guy. He knows that stuff costs too much. I'm worried other people don't know that stuff costs too much. I like people to tell me that stuff costs too much. That makes me feel better about myself, that all the things I want to buy, I can't afford to buy. But he says, that's not right that I can't buy. I should be able to buy everything I want every time I want it. And he says that. And the other people, they don't care. They don't care that I'm sitting over here wanting to buy stuff and I can't buy it. And I'm mad. And he understands. He says stuff costs too much because he understands it, that I can't buy all the stuff I want to buy. So I'm going to vote for him because he's the stuff costs too much party. Remember the rent is too damn high guy in New York? He ran for mayor of New York on the basis that the rent is too damn high. Well, you can't exactly reduce the rent. It's already rent controlled. That's why you got so many thousand units that nobody will even move anybody into, because what's the point of making an improvement to the unit? You can't raise the rent anyway. There's no market forces. So I'll just leave the unit empty. It's easier. But he was, the rent is too damn high. Well, yeah, rent's too damn high. You know what? I'm not having enough sex. I'm going to run for office. I think men should get more sex. I'm for him. I'll get more sex. Yeah. Yeah. I don't want to have a belly. Having a belly sucks. Well, I'm running for the U.S. Senate on the basis that men ought not to have a belly. I like him. He says stuff I like. Yeah. Yeah, I like that. I like that a lot. My wife does not cook every meal I want her to cook for me, and clean up and have sex with me as often as I want her to, and tell me I'm a king like she used to. I don't like that. I'm thinking of running for the U.S. Senate. You know what men deserve? Men deserve their wife to cook them what they want for dinner, whenever they want it, with a smile, in a bikini, and have sex with them when they want to. I like that guy. He's really good. He understands me. Oh, you want to interview me, reporter guy? Yeah, I can't say his name, but he's a good candidate. He's listening to me. He's talking about the stuff that I care about. He's really in touch with me. Well, he thinks football is horrible. What? Why would he say that? Because nobody told him what to say about football, see? Because everything else he said, he just told you what you wanted. You should be taller. You're only 5'7", and you've had a hang-up about being a short man your whole life. I'm running for the U.S. Senate because you should get to be taller. Hey, I like that. That's good. I don't like that I'm bald. I wish I had hair. Nobody seems to care that I don't have hair. You got all these other people that have hair, and I don't have hair. I want to have hair. You know, I'm running for the U.S. Senate because people should have hair. That, you got it. I like this guy. He gets me. Yes, we should have hair and be skinny and have more sex and have a better dinner and be able to buy more stuff. And he says the things I think. I'm voting for him. And that's how this works. That's why Churchill said democracy is the worst form of government, save for all the others. When our neighbors have become too idiotic, this is what we're ending up with.
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13: 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Who were they? What made them so notorious? How did the internet, or sometimes the algorithm, choose them? And what does a person do when they're suddenly confronted with more attention than the human psyche can handle? Take The Dress, a story that went uber viral in early 2015 in spite of being, well, kind of a boring optical illusion. A mother of the bride in Scotland took a picture of a dress she was thinking about wearing to her daughter's wedding. But she saw the dress as blue with black lace, and her daughter saw it as white with gold lace. One BuzzFeed post later, every single person on the internet was talking about the dress. 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It was shortly before the stories that spread across the internet stopped being driven by exploited millennials with useless arts degrees and started being decided by algorithms hell-bent on growing internet usership at all costs. 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

0: She took in a snake. She was warned. She did it anyway. And when it bit her, it said, "You knew what I was when you took me in." Donald Trump's been reading Al Wilson's poem at rallies since 2015, and every time it gets a little more on the nose. Today, it's literally on the nose. This is that poem.
1: Who has heard the poem called "The Snake"? So I have it. Does anybody want to hear it again? You sure? Are you sure? Okay. So let's dedicate this to General Kelly, the Border Patrol, and the ICE agents for doing such an incredible job. All right? This was written by Al Wilson a long time ago. And I thought of it having to do with our borders and people coming in. And we know what we're going to have. We're going to have problems. We have to very, very carefully vet. We have to be smart. We have to be vigilant. So here it is, the snake. It's called "The Snake." On her way to work one morning, down the path along the lake, a tender-hearted woman saw a poor, half-frozen snake. His pretty colored skin had been all frosted with the dew. "Poor thing," she cried, "I'll take you in, and I'll take care of you." The border. "Take me in, oh tender woman. Take me in, for heaven's sake. Take me in, oh tender woman," sighed the vicious snake. She wrapped him up all cozy in a comforter of silk and laid him by her fireside with some honey and some milk. She hurried home from work that night, and as soon as she arrived, she found that pretty snake she'd taken in had been revived. "Take me in, oh tender woman. Take me in, for heaven's sake. Take me in, oh tender woman," sighed that vicious snake. She clutched him to her bosom. "You're so beautiful," she cried. "But if I hadn't brought you in by now, oh heavens, you would have died." She stroked his pretty skin again and kissed him and held him tight. But instead of saying thank you, that snake gave her a vicious bite. "Take me in, oh tender woman. Take me in, for heaven's sake. Take me in, oh tender woman," sighed the vicious snake. "I have saved you," cried the woman. "And you've bitten me, heavens, why? You know your bite is poisonous, and now I'm going to die." "Oh, shut up, silly woman," said the reptile with a grin. "You knew damn well I was a snake before you took me in."
2: I hate snakes!
3: Enough is enough! I have had it with these motherfucking snakes on this motherfucking plane! Everybody strap in! About to open some fucking windows.
0: Arkansas high school football player at practice with a venomous cottonmouth snake inside his helmet managed to avoid being bitten. I don't understand how, but during warm-ups, he noticed unusual movement inside his helmet. So he brought it to his defensive coach. "Hey, coach, I got something in my helmet." "You just want to know, there's something in there." The coach discovered there was a snake underneath the helmet's padding. The story from KATV Little Rock.
4: I've removed a snake out of a car vent in the engine, purses, backpack, in a helmet, never.
5: It's an opponent that probably won't end up on this season's football schedule.
4: It's kind of unbelievable.
5: But it's a matchup the Maumelle High School football team had to face anyway. While at practice Thursday, one player noticed a snake in his helmet, quickly turning that practice into a real deal situation.
4: When the officers got there and stuff, they examined the helmet, and at that time they could see that there was a snake in the helmet. They verified it was not a copperhead, but it possibly was a cottonmouth or a water snake.
5: Chris Davis with Maumelle Animal Services says they responded to the high school after a report of a copperhead in a football helmet. Instead, it was actually a cottonmouth, a venomous snake known to hide out in dark, sheltered places.
4: The cottonmouth, in my opinion, is probably the second most venomous snake here in Arkansas. I would say the rattlesnake is probably the number one. If this snake would have bit the child, it probably would have been very fatal.
5: The snake was snuggled in between padding of the helmet. This made it hard to remove. Davis says they had to flood the snake out in order to grab it, bringing home a win for the Hornets.
4: It was very unreal. So you had to kind of be there and take pictures to say this was real.
0: How about that reporter, though? He should be hosting a Quiet Storm on Saturday night at 11:30 on Magic 102, doing dedications and playing some Teddy Pendergast. I mean, that was Jim, you're on the Michael Berry Show. Welcome to the program, sir. Take it away.
6: Hey, Michael. I come up with a perfect idea for our protest against the flawed cameras.
0: Okay.
6: Instead of damaging them or, you know, vandalizing them, how about putting a big American flag right in front of them?
0: Okay.
6: What do you think?
0: Well, I'm sure. Why not? Let me ask you how you got interested in the flock camera issue. It's not a trick question. I'm curious because I get more flock camera commentary. It happened overnight, and I'm curious how it came to your attention.
6: Been noticing them for months,
0: mm-hmm.
6: and remembering the book 1984 and all of the way that they trick the population. It's the same thing, but it's for real, and it's here now. And I think the best way to protest it is to put an American symbol, the flag, right in front of the camera without damaging it.
0: It's very interesting to me, Jim, when you can boil an issue down to the two sides of it, and you can really see the age-old battle, safety and security versus liberty and independence.
7: Ladies and gentlemen, Elvis has left the building. Thank you and good night.
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15: They want the death penalty off the table. I'm Lee Silicera, Fox News. The lawyers for Tyler Robinson, the man accused of killing Charlie Kirk, said the prosecution has not proven anyone else was at risk when Kirk was shot to death at a Turning Point USA event at Utah College last September.
16: Prosecutors say the charge was warranted because Robinson put other lives at risk. Despite compelling video, DNA, and ballistics evidence presented at last month's preliminary hearing, the defense says there was nothing to show Robinson intended to kill anyone else. In a new filing saying, quote, the state has failed to establish probable cause that the shooter knowingly created a great risk of death to another other than Charlie Kirk and himself. The state is required to show more than a possibility that someone else may be killed by defendant's conduct, rather that there was a high probability of that result and that the defendant knew of that high probability.
15: Fox's Claudia Cowan. The defense lawyers also disputed claims Robinson targeted Kirk over his political views. Prosecutors say Robinson told his roommate he killed Kirk because he had enough of his hatred. One student is wounded, another in custody after a shooting at a high school in Georgia. The shooting at Warner Robins High School involved two ninth graders, and it happened just a week into the new school year. 11 people facing federal charges after Attorney General Todd Blanche says they were involved in an elaborate sham marriage scheme involving Chinese nationals and naturalized American citizens.
17: Chinese nationals would pay these facilitators as much as $100,000 for assistance in obtaining a marriage, which then allowed them to apply for a green card.
15: Blanche says they uncovered more than 1,000 sham marriages. Federal prosecutors in New York found instances dating back to 2016. If convicted, each defendant faces up to 15 years in prison. 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
15: Look for skies to become partly cloudy this evening. Our lows down to about 75 degrees. Tomorrow, another very hot day. A heat advisory is probably likely for tomorrow with highs in the mid-90s. Feels like temperatures at 105 or greater. Just a 20% chance of showers to cool things off under partly cloudy skies. From the WBRC First Alert Weather Center, I'm Mickey Ferguson on your side.
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0: Jesse Kelly Show on a wonderful, wonderful Wednesday. Remember, you can email the show your love, your hate, your death threats, jesse@jessekellyshow.com. So in Minnesota last night, they had a primary. Mike Lindell, he was running as a Republican in the Republican primary of Minnesota. Mike Lindell is well known in right-wing circles. You know who Mike Lindell is. I don't have to explain to you who he is. He's well known. And not only that, he got the loud endorsement from Donald Trump in the Republican primary of Minnesota. It wasn't just one quick tweet. Trump said, did multiple things to show everybody, Mike Lindell is my guy. And people thought when that happened, oh, well, it's over. It's over. And I'll tell you this, because I know nerdy political Minnesota people, it was over after the Trump endorsement. After the Trump endorsement, you know, they're always polling primaries too. It was clear, oh gosh, well, Mike Lindell just won the primary. Okay. But remember when I said the most powerful thing in a Republican primary is Trump's endorsement? That's true. But there is an issue that holds veto power over Trump's endorsement. You know what it is? Immigration. There is so much anger right now in right-wing circles. I don't want to just say Republican circles. So wherever you fall on it, libertarian, nationalist, whatever you are, in right-wing circles, people are fed up. They are fed up with the filth everywhere, with the crime everywhere, with a new story about a rape, an accident on the highway. They're fed up showing up at professional conferences and not seeing another American. They're fed up with their son, their daughter not finding a job, housing prices through the roof. People are fed up in a way they have not been even 10 or 20 years ago. And there have been people like me who've been passionate about this issue for 20 years. Now it's at an entirely different level. How in the name of God could Mike Lindell get the most important thing in the world in a Republican primary and then lose to Lisa DeMuth last night? Do you want to know how you can veto a Trump endorsement? Here's how.
1: You now have all the money that you gain. It's in the billions, not millions, in the billions you gain from them paying taxes. Now, these employers, okay, you take that money and you use it to legalize people. You bring it to, you know, because right now, a lot of the people, they can't afford $5,000 to $15,000 to go through the system to be legalized. Right. I went down to Florida and checked it all out of what people that are coming in legally.
2: Well, I know that farmers would be thrilled with something like this because they've lost a lot of people. And the president does seem to be aware that there is a need for these workers and that the system has to be fixed so that we can get these workers in. But his policies, though, ended up deporting and arresting a lot of those neighbors that you've talked to.
1: I haven't talked to him yet about this. This is a couple of things that maybe he's not seeing at the level. I've lived this. I came down to Minneapolis.
0: I played the whole thing because I wanted you to hear that this wasn't some out-of-context five-second soundbite. This is Mike Lindell's detailed plan for giving some form of amnesty to people who are here illegally, up to and including letting her know in no uncertain terms that he intends to talk to Trump about it and encourage it. Wasn't a one-time thing either.
1: I want to make conditional non-resident visas. And this would be, I'm going to actually talk to the president about this, but I want to start with Minnesota. These conditional non-resident visas, you would have 6 months. Anyone's here that is an illegal immigrant comes in, you get checked in the courthouse, you get fingerprinted, you get checked in to get this conditional non-resident visa. Now you have 6 months to do that. You're not a citizen, but you don't have to leave ever, as long as a couple of things happen. One is you can't commit a crime be convicted of a gross misdemeanor or better. Right now we have 1,300 people in Minnesota that are in our prisons that are illegal. We pay $110 million a year to house them. They need to be shipped out. Okay.
2: Yeah. But the president is not going to go for this.
1: Let me finish the plan, Esme. So,
0: if you're a Republican, this is not about Mike Lindell. If you are a Republican sitting in office, Maybe you're a local Republican, statewide, your state rep, state senator, United States congressman. I know some of you are listening. United States senators. I know some of you are listening. If you would like to know how to lose your next primary, I will tell you. Be an amnesty guy now. You could get away with being an amnesty guy and probably politically survive in 1995, maybe even 2005. Not anymore. The anger has boiled over. And Mike Lindell's primary in Minnesota just proved it. John Cornyn's primary just proved it. There were ads all over the place. John Cornyn, amnesty, amnesty, amnesty, amnesty. We are seeing it in race after race after race after race. You are no longer allowed to be an amnesty Republican because we are sick of it. Sick of the filth in this country. You must become hardcore in on this issue or you are gone. And credit to you, because this is a good thing. The ones who are cowards on this issue, we will whip them into shape. One more word on this, then we'll shift gears, talk about those Democrat primaries. Next. 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
3: Fox News, I'm John Saucier. White House Press Secretary Caroline Leavitt will be stepping down from that job at the end of this month to spend more time with her family. Former senior counselor to the president, Kellyanne Conway, who served in the first Trump administration. On Fox's, Caroline's time in the White House has been historic.
4: She will go down as one of the best White House press secretaries, definitely for her work behind the podium, but her work behind the scenes that the public doesn't always see.
3: Secretary Leavitt expected to continue a relationship with the president from an outside advisory role. 2 people have died after a military helicopter crash in Salado, Texas, near Fort Hood. Cliff Coleman is the spokesperson for the Bell County Sheriff's Office, telling reporters it didn't hit any homes or structures in the area.
5: It was crashed into a field. You could tell it was a violent crash.
3: Well, the crash did spark a wildfire. Evacuations have been ordered. 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
7: All of Alabama is under a heat advisory. The Weather Service says the heat index could hit 110 in some places. Alabama's Republican ticket is now set for the general election following the special congressional primaries. In a closely watched race, State Representative Rhett Marcus will face incumbent Democrat Shamari Figures.
8: I'm going to take Alabama common sense to D.C., and I'm going to make sure that our Christian values here in Alabama are represented in Washington.
7: Alabama Republican Party Chairman Scott Stahigan says the results of the primaries have given the party an all-star team of nominees and set the table for Republicans to sweep every district in the general election. Tua Tagovailoa is gearing up for his first preseason start with the Atlanta Falcons. The former Alabama QB set to play one series against the Broncos Friday night. I'm Jim Faraday.
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21: Look for skies to become partly cloudy this evening. Our lows down to about 75 degrees. Tomorrow, another very hot day. A heat advisory is probably likely for tomorrow with highs in the mid-90s. Feels like temperatures at 105 or greater. Just a 20% chance of showers to cool things off under partly cloudy skies. From the WBRC First Alert Weather Center, I'm Mickey Ferguson on your side.
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7: Details on the decoy. I'm Lisa Lacera, Fox News. More information on the security measures taken last month when President Trump took another plane to get out of Turkey after the NATO summit, while cabinet members remain on a decoy plane. The Washington Post reported the plan was set up after a credible threat from Iran.
8: Secretary of State Marco Rubio, Treasury Secretary Scott Bessent, and White House Communications Director Stephen Chung remained on Air Force One, which they knew was acting as a decoy. But a senior administration official said several steps were taken to keep the plane safe, including F-35 fighter jet escorts. Reporters on the plane had been told to keep their window shades down so they wouldn't see the military escort.
7: Fox's Jackie Heinrich at the White House. White House Press Secretary Caroline Leavitt is leaving the administration at the end of the month to spend time with her family. President Trump made the announcement this afternoon. The 28-year-old was the youngest person to serve in the post. She says she will continue to serve as an advisor to the president. Two people are dead after a military helicopter crashed in central Texas.
9: Cliff Coleman, spokesperson for the Bell County Sheriff's Office, confirming an Army Apache helicopter from Fort Hood military installation crashed near Salado, killing two people on board.
10: It was crashed into a field. You could tell it was a violent crash.
9: Saying the crash sparked a wildfire that forced several homes to be evacuated. Noting Fort Hood's Criminal Investigation Division is looking into the cause.
7: Fox's Kristen Goodwin, Governor Greg Abbott writing on X, Texas is forever indebted to those who serve our state and nation. A grand jury in Los Angeles County has indicted Nick Reiner, the son of director Rob Reiner and photographer Michelle Singer Reiner, on murder charges, adding an allegation he was lying in wait before the attack. Reiner has entered a plea of not guilty in the stabbing death of his parents last December. 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
11: Hi, we're not here right now, but we'll call you back if you leave your name and number.
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13: Hi, Dad, this is Aaron.
12: You couldn't call into it remotely. 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
14: America's produced like lots and lots of stuff. Just piles of stuff. The fact of the matter is all day long, every day, there are warehouses full of stuff getting just pushed off a cliff. All day, every day.
12: That's Ian Nagoski, who runs the Canary Records label.
14: a friend of mine, said that what he loves is being the guy standing at the edge of the cliff, waving his arms, going, wait, no, let me look at those first before you throw them away. I think there might be some good stuff in there. I think there might be some stories. I don't think we should throw all those away yet.
12: We have a season, 10 episodes of stories from that realm, of things that were just barely saved, and in some cases, not saved at all. A bizarre tale of two infamous New Yorkers.
13: They booby-trapped their home and turned it into a sealed fortress of ephemera.
12: A missing chapter of American music history.
14: There hasn't been a guess culturally that they matter. So they get thrown in the garbage.
12: A decade's worth of original television lost to the airwaves.
15: It's over. It's ephemeral. You're going to see something else the next second and nobody's ever going to see it.
12: A piece of music that's defied convention for 70 years.
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10: Look for skies to become partly cloudy this evening. Our lows down to about 75 degrees. Tomorrow, another very hot day. A heat advisory is probably likely for tomorrow with highs in the mid-90s. Feels like temperatures at 105 or greater. Just a 20% chance of showers to cool things off under partly cloudy skies. From the WBRC First Alert Weather Center, I'm Mickey Ferguson on your side.
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1: Fox News, I'm Roxanne Evans. A major shakeup in the White House. President Trump says Press Secretary Caroline Leavitt will leave her post.
2: She is the youngest press secretary in history. The president, his post, seems to indicate as well that she will continue to play a role as an outside advisor.
1: That's Fox's Jackie Heinrich. 11 people under arrest. Attorney General Todd Blanche cracking down on marriage fraud schemes involving Chinese nationals.
3: Chinese nationals would pay these facilitators as much as $100,000 for assistance in obtaining a marriage, which then allowed them to apply for a green card.
1: In Wisconsin, David Crowley edged out progressive Francesca Hong. He'll face Republican Tom Tiffany for governor. And in South Carolina, Republicans Darlene Graham and Ralph Norman head to a Senate runoff in August. 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
5: All of Alabama is under a heat advisory. The Weather Service says the heat index could hit 110 in some places. Alabama's Republican ticket is now set for the general election following the special congressional primaries. In a closely watched race, State Representative Rhett Marcus will face incumbent Democrat Shamari Figures.
6: I'm going to take Alabama common sense to D.C., and I'm going to make sure that our Christian values here in Alabama are represented in Washington.
5: Alabama Republican Party Chairman Scott Stahigan says the results of the primaries have given the party an all-star team of nominees and set the table for Republicans to sweep every district in the general election. Tua Tagovailoa is gearing up for his first preseason start with the Atlanta Falcons. The former Alabama QB set to play one series against the Broncos Friday night. I'm Jim Faraday.
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10: Taylor Swift set to be inducted into the Nashville Songwriters Hall of Fame. The Grammy-winning singer will be inducted into the hall this fall, becoming the youngest writer ever to receive the honor at 36. Swift was elected in the Contemporary Songwriter/Artist category. The accolade comes after Swift's induction into the Songwriters Hall of Fame in New York in June, at which point she became the youngest female writer ever to join that hall. Julie Andrews confirming that she will not be part of the upcoming third Princess Diaries film. The 90-year-old actress telling The Hollywood Reporter that she's not completely retired, but doing a different kind of work these days, including writing and recording podcasts and voiceovers. She did say she was excited to see what writer Meg Cabot and lead Anne Hathaway have in store for the next film. The mother of Perez Hilton filing for temporary custody of his children. TMZ reporting that Hilton has signed a consent form to hand over temporary custodial rights over his three kids. This comes after the celebrity blogger was hospitalized after he appeared to harm himself while live streaming from his home on TikTok. Lindsey Buckingham says he and Stevie Nicks are back on speaking terms.
11: The former Fleetwood Mac bandmates have had a well-documented tumultuous history. While attending Variety's Power of Young Hollywood event, Buckingham told E! News that he talks with Nicks all the time now. Said the band has been working on a documentary for Apple TV that is set to come out at the beginning of next year. I'm Mark Mayfield.
10: That's entertainment. I'm Jennifer Bolsoni.
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12: Look for skies to become partly cloudy this evening. Our lows down to about 75 degrees. Tomorrow, another very hot day. A heat advisory is probably likely for tomorrow with highs in the mid-90s. Feels like temperatures at 105 or greater. Just a 20% chance of showers to cool things off under partly cloudy skies. From the WBRC First Alert Weather Center, I'm Mickey Ferguson on your side.
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3: A last-minute hearing. I'm Lisa Lucera, Fox News. Luigi Mangione, the man accused of killing UnitedHealthcare CEO Brian Thompson in December 2024, is expected in federal court in New York Friday, triggering speculation about a plea deal.
4: The new federal hearing comes as Mangione is also preparing to stand trial in New York State court in less than a month. But if his federal case were to be resolved with a guilty plea, legal experts say his attorneys could renew an effort to get some or potentially all of the state case thrown out. This is because New York law provides stronger protections against double jeopardy. His attorneys could argue that New York is barred from prosecuting him because the same underlying conduct already resulted in a federal conviction.
3: Fox's C.B. Cotton. This week it was determined jurors in Mangione's state trial will be anonymous amid concerns about the public trying to influence them. Nick Reiner, the son of Rob Reiner and Michelle Singer Reiner, indicted by a grand jury in Los Angeles County on murder charges for the killing of his parents last December, and the indictment adds the allegation that Reiner was lying in wait before he stabbed them to death. This comes as Reiner is seeking money from a trust his parents established for him to pay for his defense. One teenager injured, another in custody after a shooting at a high school in Warner Robins, Georgia, about 102 miles southeast of Atlanta.
5: There was a group of students inside the bathroom and a verbal altercation took place between two of the students. That verbal altercation quickly escalated into a physical altercation.
3: Houston County Sheriff Matt Moulton, the injured student has non-life-threatening injuries. The suspect was caught about an hour later, about a half mile away from the school. A White House official says cabinet members were on board the decoy Air Force One when President Trump left on another plane last month. 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
7: John Polk was my nemesis. I knew in order to live a rich and fulfilling life, one where I was equal under the law and could be happy and fulfilled, I needed to defeat the message that John Polk was peddling.
8: I'm John Polk. For years, I was the poster boy of the conversion therapy movement. The ex-gay who married an ex-lesbian and traveled the world telling my story of how I changed my sexuality from gay to straight. I wore the label of ex-gay with pride. That was all until, well, we'll get to that part.
7: 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He evokes a reaction. 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
11: In this edition of the Marketers Report, Ro Colinaros, Vice President of Marketing for Omnicom, weighs in on today's splintered media landscape.
12: Fragmentation is one of the biggest challenges we face. 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The path to purchase is more complex than ever. And that is obviously a huge challenge, but it's also an opportunity for the brands that can really define who their brand is, where they show up, and

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5: Look for skies to become partly cloudy this evening. Our lows down to about 75 degrees. Tomorrow, another very hot day. A heat advisory is probably likely for tomorrow with highs in the mid-90s. Feels like temperatures at 105 or greater. Just a 20% chance of showers to cool things off under partly cloudy skies. From the WBRC First Alert Weather Center, I'm Mickey Ferguson on your side.
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8: When you work undercover, you really have to play the role because you stand to lose more than just an Oscar. 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
9: If the American government asked you to move to Colombia to hunt down the world's most brutal narco terrorist, what would you say?
10: I was a rookie policeman shaking in my boots.
9: In the 1980s, a new generation of American special agents landed in Latin America, tasked with capturing a new breed of ultra-violent narco terrorist.
11: She would kill you if you owed her money. 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She would kill you if you personally insulted her. Sometimes she would just kill you for the fun of it.
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12: 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This was war.
9: My name is John Cuban. 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
9: Real Narcos sits down with the fearless agents and journalists who were there on the ground at the time to tell the inside story of the hunt for some of history's most dangerous criminal masterminds. These guys are the real deal. 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
16: Look for skies to become partly cloudy this evening. Our lows down to about 75 degrees. Tomorrow, another very hot day. A heat advisory is probably likely for tomorrow with highs in the mid-90s. Feels like temperatures at 105 or greater. Just a 20% chance of showers to cool things off under partly cloudy skies. From the WBRC First Alert Weather Center, I'm Mickey Ferguson on your side.
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7: Minute hearing. I'm Lisa Lacerra, Fox News. Luigi Mangione, the man accused of killing UnitedHealthcare CEO Brian Thompson in December 2024, is expected in federal court in New York Friday, triggering speculation about a plea deal.
8: The new federal hearing comes as Mangione is also preparing to stand trial in New York State court in less than a month. But if his federal case were to be resolved with a guilty plea, legal experts say his attorneys could renew an effort to get some or potentially all of the state case thrown out. This is because New York law provides stronger protections against double jeopardy. His attorneys could argue that New York is barred from prosecuting him because the same underlying conduct already resulted in a federal conviction.
7: Fox's C.B. Cotton. This week it was determined jurors in Mangione's state trial will be anonymous amid concerns about the public trying to influence them. Nick Reiner, the son of Rob Reiner and Michelle Singer Reiner, indicted by a grand jury in Los Angeles County on murder charges for the killing of his parents last December, and the indictment adds the allegation that Reiner was lying in wait before he stabbed them to death. This comes as Reiner is seeking money from a trust his parents established for him to pay for his defense. One teenager injured, another in custody after a shooting at a high school in Warner Robins, Georgia, about 102 miles southeast of Atlanta.
9: There was a group of students inside the bathroom and a verbal altercation took place between two of the students. That verbal altercation quickly escalated into a physical altercation.
7: Houston County Sheriff Matt Moulton, the injured student has non-life-threatening injuries. The suspect was caught about an hour later, about a half mile away from the school. A White House official says cabinet members were on board the decoy Air Force One when President Trump left on another plane last month. 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
16: Look for skies to become partly cloudy this evening. Our lows down to about 75 degrees. Tomorrow, another very hot day. A heat advisory is probably likely for tomorrow with highs in the mid-90s. Feels like temperatures at 105 or greater. Just a 20% chance of showers to cool things off under partly cloudy skies. From the WBRC First Alert Weather Center, I'm Mickey Ferguson on your side.
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0: Normal is broke and common sense is weird. So we're here to help you transform your life. From the Ramsey Network in the Fairwinds Credit Union Studio, this is The Ramsey Show. And I'm Rachel Cruz, hosting this hour with Dr. John Deloney. And we're answering your questions about life and money. So give us a call at 888-825-5225. All right, starting us off this hour, we have Lynn in Jersey City, New Jersey. Hi, Lynn. Welcome to the show.
1: Hi, Rachel.
0: Hi, how are you doing?
1: Good. So you guys are kind of the tiebreaker between me and my husband.
2: Yes.
1: Just to give you some background, we are on baby step 6, 5, and 6. And we have a house that we're aggressively working to pay off. Mm-hmm. But we have a lot of equity. So we're almost at a cap of hitting, you know, above 500 for capital gains taxes. Mm-hmm. So my husband doesn't want to pay it off, but I want to pay it off because it gives me peace. And we don't know what to do. He's saying, you know, if we pay it off, we're going to pay taxes on the gain since we are planning to upgrade soon.
2: How soon?
1: So I don't know what to do. Maybe like in 2 years.
0: Okay, but there's going to be an element of paying taxes on the equity regardless of whether you pay it off or not.
1: So we're under the 500 threshold right now, but if we continue paying it off the way we have intended to,
0: the equity goes, hits that 500.
1: Correct. So it'll be above that. Yep, in 2 years.
0: In 2 years. When are you guys going to move? I know Joe just asked that, but
1: we're looking around 2 years. Yeah, our family keeps growing. We, about $250 on it, and it's worth $750, around $750 or $700. Yep. Mm-hmm.
2: So, how quickly could you pay it off?
1: When I work this Excel, it looks about 3.5 years realistically.
0: But you're going to hit that mark in 2 years?
1: Correct. Or a little bit less, actually, if I continue paying it the way we're doing it now.
0: That you're doing it now. Yeah, I mean,
1: so it's just my husband's like, save the money. You know, we have a 2.5 interest. Let's put it into a business idea. I really don't know what to do.
2: That to me sounds like what the real issue is he wants to use that money for something else.
1: Yeah, and I feel guilty sometimes not supporting him, but it gives me peace of mind, you know, just mm-hmm. paying off my house.
0: What's his business idea? What is he wanting to use the money for?
1: He has an idea of creating like video games, essentially.
0: Okay. Has he done any work on this prior? It's still just in the idea phase.
1: He has. He's doing protocols, essentially, and we're waiting to kind of start marketing it, and he wants the money for marketing.
0: Okay.
1: But, you know, I'm a woman, and I love the security of having my house paid off.
2: I'm a man, and I like the security of having my house paid off. I mean, it's not a gendered thing. I think the real conversation is not about the tax advantages or we're going to have to pay tax on. That, to me, isn't the issue. The issue is, because here's the thing. I won't go down that road. I can make you a math case, but this isn't a math question. It's a, you want peace in the middle of your chest. You want peace in your household. And so, and you also have a husband who wants to be a video game designer. And so having a paid off house lets him go down that rabbit hole mm-hmm. risk-free or with less risk. Let me say it that way. And he doesn't want to pay the house off. He wants to invest in his video game design. That's the real issue here. Making it about, instead of paying taxes on $250,000, you want to give that $250,000 to the bank or what, like you want to shell it around. That's fine. And even if there was a tax advantage in my house, we call it the soul tax. I'll pay the difference so that no one can take my house from me. Right. So you can make those kind of cases all day long, but it sounds like that's a proxy war for what's really going on. And

0: that is your husband wants to take that money and do something else with it.
1: Mm-hmm.
2: And it's like, am I selfish? He's been on board with the Dave Ramsey since we got married, and it's helped us tremendously, right? And it's, am I selfish for not giving him the opportunity, even though we have financial standing to do that, at the cost of delaying the house paid off maybe a year longer? And I don't know.
1: No, because I feel like this is a value system at which you guys have been operating under for over a decade, is what you just said. And so to go off course, to me, would be like we're deviating from the thing that we're so used to doing, which we're, you know, going down these steps. And the moment that that step starts to deviate. And again, when we talk about paying off the house, we do say it is being intentional, right? Like we are not like, oh gosh, the house is on fire, we have to pay it off in a second. You know, we don't want the house on fire, but it's probably a bad analogy for this situation. But
2: no, I get it.
1: And some people are naturally more urgent, like John. I feel like you were urgent to.
0: Yeah, I got maniacal about
1: you
0: it.
1: You want it.
0: Yeah.
1: Yes. It's like, this is what I desire and want. And so my thing to him would be what he wants to do in the business, that can happen. But when it happens under an umbrella of no risk, and knowing that we can cash flow it at any time and nothing is going to happen to us financially, to me, that feels like a safer bet if he wants to slow step himself into this new career path. Even Lynn, if you did want to slow it down maybe 6 months and him try something over here, I could see that being more of a case than let's not pay it off for something that may or may not happen 2 years from now.
0: Yeah.
1: At the beginning of this call.
0: Yeah, there's a lot of might happens in a few years, right?
2: Mm-hmm.
0: And so if we come to what we're dealing with right today, when I call you selfish, that sounds like dramatic Deloney language, right? And I have a penchant for the dramatic. So I wouldn't call you selfish, but if he's saying, hey, instead of paying the house off hyper aggressively in 2.5 years, can we pay it off in 3.5 years? And instead of tripling the payment or quadrupling the payment every month, can we just double it for a year while I try to get this business off the ground? And he provides both of you with a ironclad plan for how we're going to spend these marketing dollars, because marketing dollars can get sideways real quick, right? And you say, okay, cool. That's different than him saying, I want to go back to paying the minimum payment and we're going to pay this off in 20 years because I got a dream. And so, to me, coming up with a compromise, we're still aggressively paying our house off, just not Deloney-level maniacal paying it off. We're still getting it done in 3 years. And who knows if we'll move in 3 years. We'd like to. It sounds like it would be great. But who knows what the world will look like in 3 years. But as of right now, we still have a three-year plan to pay the house off. That's pretty awesome. And you're going to cash flow whatever dreams he has. If y'all agree on that together, I don't see a problem with that. It sounds reasonable to me that you, like Rachel said, 6 months or a year, okay, I'll give and we'll push this aggressive timeline.
1: I will say though, Lynn, my pause too is, because we've gotten this call too many times on the show, is people starting a business and it doesn't make money. And they look up and they call, like, my husband's trying to start this business for the past 5 years.
0: There's a dollar amount.
1: Yeah, yeah. Like you guys need like a, yes.
0: Like there is a marketing budget for John Deloney.
1: Yes. And that's it.
0: And that's like, it.
1: And, right. And so we are moving at the speed of cash and all of it. So that's my only word of caution with starting something. I think it's great, amazing. I came from an entrepreneur household. Like, it's wonderful. But you have to be smart about it and not get so emotional. And sometimes people are so emotional about their business idea that they forget the numbers. So just y'all need a plan that you both agree on together that makes you feel good about paying the house off and him getting to start something.
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0: All right, next up, we have Tracy in Dallas, Texas. Hi, Tracy. Welcome to the show.
1: Hi, thank you for having me.
0: Absolutely.
1: Hi, I'm in baby step two right now. We have one credit card of a little over $8,000 left to pay on, and then we have our solar panels, which are about $47,000 left to pay on. And my husband, who has a brain injury from the military, gets really, really anxious about the credit card, so he wants those to be paid off as soon as possible. But as soon as we get to the solar panels, he wants to put pause on that, slow down, and start building our emergency fund, which would be baby step three. And he wants to do it in like a $1,500 to the solar panel and like $500 to the emergency fund. And I just wanted to get your thoughts on that.
0: Okay. How much do you guys make a year?
1: We make taxable income. I make about $54,000 a year, and he's part-time at $18,000 a year because of his brain injury.
2: Does he get any?
1: Yes, he has $6,300 a month with pension and disability.
0: Okay. Does that include the $18,000?
1: No, that's a separate. That's because okay. That's not taxable.
0: On top of that is what he brings home.
1: Yeah.
0: Okay. I gotcha. Yeah. How much is left on the house?
1: $460,000.
0: Okay. So you guys won't be moving anytime soon, because usually those loans, they'll lump in with the sale of the home. But you guys are probably there for a while.
1: The loan is separate from the home. We didn't do a HELOC or anything. It's like a private loan.
0: Right. Okay.
2: You have this is not why you called, but that's a lot of house on your income, isn't it?
1: It is a lot of house on our income, but the payments that we make are 25% of what we bring in. So,
2: okay.
0: I mean, yeah, Tracy, I mean, there's, I was thinking if there was an element of moving this to baby step six, which is what we talk about sometimes with HELOCs, if it's more than half of your annual income. And so, I mean, you guys are kind of at that line if you did want to push it, but it is a completely separate loan versus it being a HELOC, right? So it doesn't really fall right necessarily in that category. And it sucks. I hate these things because you're stuck with it. It's not like a $47,000 car that you can sell off.
1: Right.
0: So
2: is there a dollar amount that, because I want to honor the fact that he's experienced the worst and he's living with challenges, right? And so... Mm-hmm. It's not even like me being worried about something. I worry about everything. This is a different thing. Is there a number that he has in his head that would give him a little more room to breathe?
1: He wants the 3 months, baby step three, 3 months of savings.
2: And what is that for y'all?
1: That is going to be about $25,000.
2: So could you take 3 months and take 100% of his disability check and put that in an account and call it?
1: No, because we need our margin every month after all of the bills. We have only about $2,300 a month to place towards the our debt.
0: Okay. Yeah. I mean, I would be okay if y'all bump it up a little bit, but I would get, because I mean, how much is the payment every month on the solar panels?
1: Right now, the solar panel payment is only $275.
0: Okay. It's not terrible. I was just thinking of what that would free up to quickly throw at the emergency fund to get it built up more.
1: He would like to do of our available, I'm just going to say 2,000. It's easier to figure. Of our available 2,000 excess, he wants to do 3/4 of that to the solar panel and 1/4 of that to building the emergency fund when we get to the solar panels.
2: Yeah, I get that impulse too. The challenge with that is you end up doing going two different directions at the same time, so you just get both places way slower, and people get frustrated and they quit.
1: Right.
2: And so you'll look up and you'll have barely dented. You'll still have a 4 in front, right? You'll have 40,000 on those loans, and you'll have, I'm making up a number, $5,000, and neither of y'all will be happy.
0: That's right. Yeah. I mean, honestly, if you wanted to bump it up a little, Tracy, just to give him some peace of mind from what he's been through, but I would I would knock it out. I'd act like it's a student loan, and it's like you just got to get it out. Or
2: maybe, maybe say, hey, look, let's do 1 month. Let's do 1 month emergency fund, and then we're going to go back to baby step two.
0: But. Yep. All right. Next up, we have John in San Francisco. Hi, John. Welcome to the show.
3: Hi there. Thanks for getting the time. How are you doing?
0: Jason, my bad. I'm so sorry.
3: No worries. How are you guys doing?
0: We're doing great. How can we help?
3: So I had a question regarding how much I can spend on a car. I've been getting some conflicted advice.
0: Okay. What's going on?
3: So just to give you guys some background, I'm 24. I just moved out. I have $20,000 in a high-yield savings account serving as my emergency fund, and I have $100,000 in a brokerage account.
0: Okay.
3: And I'm kind of concerned with buying an expensive car. I've been pretty cheap up until this point, and I do want to buy a car. Some people are telling me that because of what I've saved up, that would allow me to afford maybe more car than I would be comfortable with. So I kind of wanted your guys' opinion on how much I can spend on it.
0: Yeah. How much do you make a year, Jason?
3: I make after bonuses a little under 90.
0: Under 90. Okay. What would be comfortable for you? Just Jason, not us to our opinions or any friend or family's opinion. What could you spend on a car and feel like, okay, that feels good?
3: Well, I don't know. I haven't really given it too much thought. I've been kind of trying to ask around because I don't know what that is for me. I don't really want to deplete my emergency fund or sell any assets to afford it. So it'd be something that I'd kind of start saving up for now and maybe pause some investing.
0: So you wouldn't take it out of your brokerage account?
3: Well, I don't know. That's kind of,
0: yeah.
3: I don't know if that's something I should do.
2: Do you need a new car right now?
3: I don't. My car is over 20 years old.
2: Who cares? Getting there. Do you need a new car right now?
3: No.
2: Okay. So, I mean, do you want a new car? I'm not hearing you want one. It sounds like you're doing pretty well and everyone's barking at you, trying to tell you what you should be doing with your life.
0: Because you haven't even thought about it for yourself.
3: Yeah, that is like the one purchase that I was in the past when I was saving up and investing. That would be like, I kind of in the back of my mind, like, oh, I'd be able to, if I stayed at home for a couple more months, put something more to a car. And then I kind of got into saving more money and investing more.
0: Jason, do you have any debt?
3: No debt.
0: No debt. Okay. Well, our rule of thumb is that your car or anything with motors and wheels combined in a household should be no more than half of your annual take-home pay, paid in with cash, okay? So for you, that would be around the $45,000 mark. But I don't think you need, nor do you care. I know John doesn't want you to get a new car. So just, he doesn't like new cars. He's like, no.
2: I feel like you've won, Jason. You've won.
0: You're winning. But you could go upgrade your car, Jason.
2: You could. You could do a lot of things. But you don't, A, want to. That's the most important thing here. B, you don't need to. And so many young people who are find themselves successful, people start, all their broke friends start telling them what they should be doing. And what they're saying is, if we had money, we'd make even more irresponsible choices.
0: Yes. And Jason, a step up in car is not like a step in adulthood.
2: No.
0: So it's not a marker for anything. It's just if the AC goes out and keeps breaking down, you're like, I need a new car. That's one thing.
2: You sound like a guy that a used Lexus for 20 grand with some high miles on it would change your life. But you don't need a new car, brother.

0: Here's something most Medicare agents won't say. Most of them can't show you all your options. They're tied to a handful of companies, so they're only going to show you what those few sell. 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They search thousands of plans across dozens of carriers to find what fits you. And that can save you a lot of money. We heard from Mary in Virginia, who was paying over $400 a month. Chapter helped her switch to a plan for $168. That's over $2,700 a year back in her pocket. And listen, you only get certain windows of time to make this decision. If you miss it, you could be stuck with the wrong plan for an entire year. But here's the good news. Chapter's services are completely free to you. So don't settle for limited options or guess your way through this. Just dial #250 and say Medicare. That's #250 and say Medicare.
1: Fox News, I'm Chris DeMeo. White House Press Secretary Karoline Leavitt announces she's stepping down. President Trump reacting on Truth Social.
2: President Trump announcing one of my most trusted aides, Karoline Leavitt, will be departing her role at the end of the month so she can spend more time with her beautiful young children and family, a decision I totally understand and respect.
1: Fox's Jackie Heinrich at the White House. Two students are injured after a shooting at a high school in Georgia Wednesday.
3: There was a group of students inside the bathroom and a verbal altercation took place between two of the students. That verbal altercation quickly escalated into a physical altercation.
1: Houston County Sheriff Matt Moulton, the suspect, is in custody. Stocks finishing the day mixed. The Dow finishing down 21 points. The Nasdaq finished up 143 points. The S&P ending up 20. 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
12: There was a murder in Central Ohio that many people still don't want to talk about. The man who committed that crime once sat on death row, but now he's on the run. His name is Lester Eubanks. Lester didn't tunnel out of prison or scale a stone wall. On a December morning in 1973, he and a small group of inmates were granted permission to walk outside prison walls. His handcuffs were taken off. He changed into civilian clothing, and he and three others were driven to a local mall. They were told they could wander the stores and were asked to return to a designated meeting spot. Hours later, all the inmates came back, except Lester Eubanks, and he hasn't been seen since.
13: He had a full plan. The guy had a plan.
14: I was just astounded that this could actually happen.
12: There were many years when it seemed like no one was even looking for Lester, but recently, his whereabouts have become the focus of the U.S. Marshals Service, the federal agents who track fugitives. The case is testing the marshals.
13: Those nine lives are running out, and we're going to catch up with Lester.
12: And is being urged on by those hurt most by Lester's crime.
15: He's had enough free time. He confessed to the crime, and his time is up.
12: I'm Sunny Hostin with ABC News. Over the past year, a team from the ABC News investigative unit joined the search for Lester Eubanks. They uncovered new leads, possible sightings, and at every turn found resistance from those who want Lester Eubanks to be forgotten. What they've uncovered is a case that's about more than murder. It's about family loyalty, a life on the run, and a first-hand look at how the U.S. Marshals are trying to solve one of the oldest fugitive cases in American history. Now they may be closer than ever. From ABC News.
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20: Look for skies to become partly cloudy this evening. Our lows down to about 75 degrees. Tomorrow, another very hot day. A heat advisory is probably likely for tomorrow with highs in the mid-90s. Feels like temperatures at 105 or greater. Just a 20% chance of showers to cool things off under partly cloudy skies. From the WBRC First Alert Weather Center, I'm Mickey Ferguson on your side.
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0: 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All right, let's go to Adam in Greensboro. Hey, Adam, welcome to the show.
1: Hey, nice to be on.
0: Thanks so much for calling. How can we help?
1: So I'm in the process or maybe in the process of taking a loan out against my home. My home's currently paid for, but I have high interest debt on a vehicle, some credit cards, and an investment property. I was wondering if you would recommend or should I consider getting a refi to pay down the high interest debt?
0: No, I would not go
2: borrow
0: on my home to pay off something that's going down in value. 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How much do you owe on the car?
1: So I owe $35 on the car. I have another $25 in credit, and I owe $95 on a mobile home park.
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1: 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I owe $95 on it.
2: 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You have a paid-for car, and you're a free man.
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2: 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You want to put on the block in exchange for a depreciating asset that's your car and your credit card debt.
1: Right.
0: Adam, how much do you make a year?
1: $4,000 a month. So about $60 a year. I'm married as well. My wife makes about $2,300 a month. So combined, we're bringing in about $6,300 a month. And then the mobile home park cash flows $1,800 a month.
0: Okay, yeah. So here's the deal, Adam. First and foremost, if you went and did this and just wiped everything clean, the problem with your money isn't the high interest. The problem with your money isn't the credit card companies. The problem with your money is you guys. You guys have a car that's almost half of your annual take-home pay. You probably have too much car. You probably can't afford that $35,000 car with what you bring in. You guys have $25,000 in credit card debt. And then this mobile home park that you, for $95. Like, the habits around the consumer side of your money, Adam, is not great. Would you agree?
1: Yeah.
0: So wiping it clean doesn't change you. And so that's why part of the process of getting out of debt is selling stuff, working extra, cutting back lifestyle, because what that does is that changes you, Adam. That it's a reminder every single day of the sacrifice because of decisions of digging yourself in a hole. And I say that not to shame you, but there's a part of behavior change that has to occur with your money or you're going to go right back into this whole mess.
1: Now, tell me if I'm wrong here. My mindset was right now we're paying $2,700 a month for all the credit, all the car loan, and the mobile home part. If I refinance the house, my payments are going to be $1,500 versus $2,700, and the mobile home park will cash flow $3,000 a month instead of $1,800.
2: But listen,
1: but I'll still be going backwards is what y'all are saying.
0: Yeah.
2: And not only are you going backwards, I just want to paint you a different picture, brother, and because You've thought this out and you've written it down 1,000 times on the back of napkins, on Excel spreadsheets. I just want to give you an alternative vision of your life, dude. Complete and total peace in your house. You and your wife walking through the front door. Y'all don't owe anybody anything. Y'all don't have the fanciest cars in the world, and that's super okay. Y'all don't owe anybody anything. Y'all can do whatever you want, whenever you want, within the limited means y'all have. And if she wants to work more, if she wants to work less, if y'all want to have kids, you can kind of do whatever you want. And you don't have to always be hoping that this deal hits and that this one guy pays his rent because he didn't pay last month and this other guy. You know what I mean? Like, you could Uber and make $1,800 on the side for the headache you have with this mobile home park.
1: Right. I've got good tenants in it, but I know that doesn't last.
2: Here's what I'm going to promise you. You have to decide in your house. As for me and my home, we're not going to borrow money. And then we're going to figure out life with that principle in mind. If it's always on the table and it's always, well, this is going to cash flow this, we're going to move over here and we're going to slap it up, flip it, and reverse it over here. That's a chaos that happens every day, and you need every card to land on your poker hand, or the whole domino, whole set of dominoes falls over. It's just a wild way to live, man.
0: And after doing this, Adam, for so long, and being able to see the result of so many people who have built wealth, that have actually stayed wealthy, they did it, I'd say, not the get-rich-quick way. It was the slow methodical.
2: Boring.
0: Yes. And one of the number one things is you get out of debt, because when you don't have debt, your income is your most powerful wealth-building tool. You're able to take your income, and instead of it going to car payments and credit cards or paying on the house and all of this, you guys get to keep that and start investing. You guys get to start making money for you all and not for everybody else. But if you keep playing the debt game and moving debt around, which is what this would be, you put your house at risk for a $35,000, truck or whatever it is, and all this other stuff. And it's not a smart move to take equity out of an asset to be paying for all this stuff. So,
1: okay,
0: what I would do is,
1: so in other words, the $70,000 in debt, if I sold the trailer park, mobile home park, I would have 170 cash. You're recommending putting the 70,000 towards the debt, and then having 100,000 in the bank, and then everything paid for.
2: The only other thing I would add is, this is just me talking to my brother Adam here. I would sell that car too. It's too much car for y'all.
1: Yeah, I agree. The one thing that complicated this, we just got married and we have a newborn at the house. I've pinched pennies my whole life, and I've got a 2005 Honda Civic with 200,000 miles on it.
2: We
1: have a family car, but maybe we bought too much car.
2: Yeah.
0: What kind of car is it? What's the 35,000?
1: It's a 24 Nissan Rogue.
0: Yeah. The income perspective, it doesn't.
1: Right.
0: You're right on that borderline, Adam. So again, if you sold the mobile home park and wiped everything clean, I would put $100,000 in. I'd probably put it in a brokerage account, and I'd leave it in there and I'd let it grow. And then maybe if you do enjoy the rental business, if you will, of having other properties, you could probably take some of that money and in Greensboro, here in a few years, cash flow a home, fix it up, and rent it. And you guys have two paid for properties at that point. That's taking some rental income if you want to. But that's what I would do. And you guys have a newborn. Your wife may even want to stay home full time. She may not even want to work part time.
2: Just think about coming home to a house with a newborn that's your house in your car.
0: You got $100,000.
2: You have $100,000 in the bank.
0: Yes. Make an interest all day.
2: Like, that's peace that you can't even imagine, dude.
0: And you guys are young, Adam. And if you guys want to get back into some of this stuff, you can. Just take your time. And walk your way in it slowly and not use debt as the mechanism at which you buy all this stuff with.
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8: In March of 2005, financier Jeffrey Epstein is at a charity benefit in New York City. Wall Street titans are in attendance. Rod Stewart is booked to perform. In a photo taken that night, Epstein has his arm around a woman, pulling her head toward his so that his smirking lips graze her temple. Epstein is tan and relaxed, and he looks like he doesn't have a care in the world. On that same day, 1,200 miles south, a 14-year-old girl in Palm Beach, Florida, gives a statement to the police that will launch an investigation. But maybe Epstein is right not to be worried.
9: Nobody cared what these women had to say. Their insights were ignored as the feds and then the state made this case go away.
10: Mr. Epstein should have been looking at a potential sentence of 360 years at a minimum. But that's not what happened, because there was a power dynamic here, wasn't there?
8: The recent charges against Jeffrey Epstein have brought down a cabinet member and tarnished the reputations of billionaires and elite universities.
11: Here is a group of people, and I gotta say mostly men, who talk a great deal about changing the world, but are fundamentally functioning as a cartel.
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1: All right. Today's question comes from Aaron from Aaron in Wisconsin. Here's the question. 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
0: Oh, no.
1: I was expecting her debt to be half the actual number. The only debt I have is my house. I have $85,000 in a brokerage account and $125,000 in savings that I had earmarked to put toward our house. Oh, brother Aaron. Together we earn about $9,000 a month. How should we approach the debt? Should I have my wife use her income to pay off the debt and not contribute to our monthly living expenses? Or should I offer to pay a lump sum of cash to her debt? I actually think you should go watch Back to the Future 1, get your hands on a DeLorean, go back in time and unmarry yourselves. Because this is, you're going to be calling my show in a couple of years saying, our marriage is falling apart. And I'm going to be like, yep, we talked earlier, Aaron, and that's the truth. Dude,
0: you kind of suck.
1: Yeah, kind of, you're the worst. The only.
0: Oh my gosh. And I get it. I get people are getting married later. I get people have built up their thing. But you're getting married and you're like, do I choose to put part of my savings? You married her. You're sharing a bet. Like, oh my gosh.
1: And I have cash earmarked for our next house.
0: You can make her pay for some of the house too, Aaron?
1: Gosh. Yeah, I think...
0: You knew what you were walking into, Aaron. And if it made you that mad, you shouldn't have married her.
1: Yeah, he says, I was expecting her debt to be half. The only way I'll have some grace and compassion for you, brother, is if she lied to your face.
0: That's fair. That's fair.
1: And then y'all got to deal with that, because that's a big deal. If she promised you it's $35,000, then when y'all got married, you started looking at each other's bills. But y'all have an income. And this is going to make people uncomfortable. Y'all have $125,000 in savings earmarked for what y'all decide is your next big move as a new couple, as a family unit, as two people who created the secret world called marriage, right? Y'all have $85,000 in a brokerage account. And until you get that through your head, brother, y'all going to be roommates. Y'all going to be running parallel lives. And you're going to go one way and she's going to go another.
0: And it will always be tit for tat at that point.
1: Always. Scorekeeping.
0: I made this. She made that. Well, she spent. I mean, it will be that.
1: I need you to Venmo me for Taco Bell because I paid last time.
0: Yes. Oh, man. Now, I will say, if she sucks with money and she doesn't care and she spends it. Like, right? It's so much more. It's not the numbers that bother me. It's the attitudes behind it. So if she is terrible and you feel like I can't trust her in that, that's one thing.
1: That's but not for, what I'm
0: but
1: hearing.
0: No,
1: here.
0: But it feels like you're sitting on top of this mountain, Aaron.
1: And you're staring, you're casting down, like looking down your nose at this.
0: I cannot believe, but me over here.
1: This lesser person who got a student loan.
0: Blah.
1: No, I actually think your plan is actually pretty good. I think she should have to just work the debt off and you can just pay her part of the light bill for a couple of, come on, man. You're married.
0: What if you like play out if we because we have strong opinions on this side and people get mad at us all the time, but it is what it is. What if our opinions were that strong on the other side and we're like, you're right, Aaron. You make her, she still has to pay her end of the deal though. Like she still has to pay half the bills, and she may not make it. She may have to borrow money from you, Aaron. like if you go down that road, that
1: play it out how ridiculous
0: crazy.
1: It is.
0: It's crazy.
1: Play it out.
0: And you're married people. Yeah, what are you going to do?
1: You're going to evict her? She doesn't pay her light bill?
0: What if she has to pay interest?
1: You're going to turn her lamp off? Like on her, like, you're going
0: to
1: like.
0: She's not allowed to use her nightstand
1: lamp. Put little
0: lamp.
1: Plastic plates over her plug so she can't charge her phone? Like, what are you going to actually do, dude? Like, when y'all go out to eat, like, I'm going on a date tonight. Oh, you can't afford your plate?
0: Sorry, good luck. Have fun with the free bread.
1: Yeah, we'll go to Olive Garden so you can have the breadsticks.
0: And I'm going to get a glass of wine. Yeah. You can't afford it.
1: You're going to Venmo me $9 for the tip. Come on, man. Like, if play it out. Play it out. It doesn't... Y'all need to have one checking account. Y'all get in... sit at a table. And by the way, now I'm being ugly. Y'all aren't working on y'all's budget. You handed her a budget and said, this is how we're going to live. And I get to have a right to say that because you're shameful with money. Don't be that guy. Sit down and ask, what kind of world do we want to co-create together? What do we want to build together? Where do we want to end up in 5 years, 10 years, 20 years? And have that discussion and then live in reality and y'all both get there. And by the way, here's what really pisses me off about this. Dude, you could clear your household. Y'all could clear your household debt right this second. And you'd still have $85,000 in one account and what, $45,000 in another account. You know what that would make you? Way ahead of the game still. And your wife would have her education. Her car would be y'all's and we'd be good to go.
0: And you start from there. Yep.
1: Like if this was, we don't have any money and we're broke, what do we do? I get that. You have a lot of money, man. So anyway.
0: No, and I think part of what we see with conflict and money and marriage, because we do that, the money and marriage, we can get away.
1: We have a few tickets left, October 22nd through 24th. Yep. It's the best marriage event on planet Earth, and it sells out every time. It will sell out, but I think there's still a few tickets left. Get online and get them.
0: Yeah, go to RamseySolutions.com and check out those tickets and come spend the weekend. But one of the attitudes that we kind of see that can start to really, I mean, I think create a lot of resentment and erodes intimacy in a marriage is that superiority complex.
1: Yes.
0: With money, that someone, well, I make more, and because I make more, I have more voting rights, if you will. Or I didn't take out, it's her debt, and so she needs to deal with it over here. I didn't do that. Or he, right, whatever it is, there's this feeling of I'm better with money, and automatically it puts the other spouse in a position of, I guess I'm not great at it. I'm going to let them just do it, and I'll just take the crumbs off the table of what's left. Not even from a financial perspective, but an emotional. Like, okay, I'll just sit here and let you tell me what to do, right? And over time, you guys, that's a bad deal. Like when you get married, there is a level of sacrifice, a level of humility and selflessness, and serving each other, and you're on the same team. But when that starts to imbalance, especially with money, it gets weird. There gets to be a weird power dynamic. The wife either is taking care of the husband and he ends up being
1: some weird mom.
0: Yeah, like he ends up being like the fifth kid or the third kid, or he is so dominant over her and she has no voice because she hasn't made an income. And she, you know what I mean? Like it gets weird really fast. I mean, I feel like that comes up.
1: Yeah, it comes up from almost everybody universally. Yes. It's some shape, form, or fashion, because sometimes it's not money. Sometimes it's the kitchen's not exactly the way I wanted it, and that makes me better. And or the garage is not, the cars aren't parked perfectly in the garage, and so because I would park them perfectly, that makes me better. Anytime you feel like I am better than, mm-hmm. right, that's a recipe for disaster for your marriage, right? Both of you are going to have things you're better at than the other, like skills. And that's, yes. Like you make it, that's a team, right?
0: Yes, it's a good thing.
1: And that's a great thing. But yeah, Aaron, dude, like just cutting you straight, man. Today, before the day is over, the debts she accrued that are now y'all's debts are paid in full. And I want you to take her out to dinner and celebrate the fact that y'all are debt free and y'all dream about what you want your life to look like. Because by the way, what people think, the freedom they think they're getting from being controlling like this, it's a prison with a lock on the inside, as C.S. Lewis calls it. Your life will be miserable too, trying to control another person and how they breathe and how they spend money and how they're ashamed. Your life will suck too. Free your whole household, man, including yourself.

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1: News. I'm Ted Linder. New reports show President Trump's trade agenda is bringing jobs back to the states. Commerce Secretary Howard Lutnick telling Fox Business's Kudlow the president's tariffs work.
2: These tariffs protecting American manufacturing jobs, building and constructing those jobs. This is where we're going. And you know what the key is? We're going to have to train young people for these high-tech jobs.
1: Critics of the tariffs claim they only raise costs. President Trump announcing on Wednesday that White House Press Secretary Karoline Leavitt's leaving her position to spend more time with her family. Former senior counselor to the president, Kellyanne Conway, says Caroline's time in the White House was historic.
3: She will go down as one of the best White House press secretaries, definitely for her work behind the podium, but her work behind the scenes that the public doesn't always see.
1: Secretary Leavitt expected to continue a relationship with the president with an outside advisor role. 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
18: Partly cloudy overnight, lows in the mid-70s. If you look up, you may catch a few shooting stars with the Perseid meteor shower currently underway. Highs around 95 Thursday. Heat advisory. Heat index topping 105. 20% chance for a pop-up shower or a storm. Friday, Saturday, and Sunday, first alert weather days. Highs nearing 100 by Sunday. We'll see upper 90s Friday and Saturday. Heat index nearing 110. I'm WBRC Chief Meteorologist Wes Wyatt on your side.
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4: A quiet residential neighborhood erupts in chaos. Carmine Galante, the feared boss of the Bonanno crime family, lies dead, his cigar still clutched between his teeth.
5: Masked men walked into Joe and Mary's luncheonette in Brooklyn today and gunned down Carmine Galante, a man believed to be the most powerful mafia chieftain in the country.
4: The execution sent shockwaves through the criminal underworld and set the stage for one of the most pivotal criminal cases in New York City history. From the minds behind the acclaimed television series comes Law and Order: Criminal Justice System. This isn't a scripted drama. 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
6: My father should have been a dead man.
4: For decades, the mafia had New York City in a stranglehold, with law enforcement seemingly powerless to intervene. But the murder of Carmine Galante marked the beginning of the end. Discover how a group of young prosecutors took on the mafia, and with the help of law enforcement, brought down its most powerful figures. I'm Anasika Nicolazzi, and from Wolf Entertainment and iHeart Podcasts, this is Law & Order: Criminal Justice System.
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9: Caroline Levitt is moving on. I'm Ted Lindner, Fox News. President Trump's press secretary leaving the administration at the end of the month. Fox's Jared Halpern with more from the White House.
10: Caroline Levitt, the youngest person to ever serve as White House press secretary, will step down at the end of the month. President Trump announced a move on social media, saying Levitt will depart her role to spend time with her young family, adding Levitt will be one of his top outside advisors and an influential voice within the Republican Party. Levitt recently returned to the White House following the birth of her second child in May. She served as a press aide during President Trump's first term and was a top spokesperson for the president's 2024 campaign. At the White House, Jared Halpern, Fox News.
9: Tuesday night, President Trump gave reporters an update on the strategy used to protect him on his way back from the NATO conference in Turkey last month. Fox's Jackie Heinrich with more.
11: A comparatively quiet week for the president, taking few questions from reporters after an explosive report revealed he was secretly shuttled off Air Force One in a catering truck last month.
12: I go by Secret Service and the military. They wanted me to go on a different flight, a different plane, equal safety, but they wanted me to do it, so I do it. I do what they say.
11: Secretary of State Marco Rubio, Treasury Secretary Scott Bessent, and White House Communications Director Stephen Chung remained on Air Force One, which they knew was acting as a decoy. But a senior administration official said several steps were taken to keep the plane safe, including F-35 fighter jet escorts. Reporters on the plane had been told to keep their window shades down so they wouldn't see the military escort.
9: President Trump saying the military jet he flew on that night was at greater risk. And there is a $1 billion Powerball jackpot winner on Wednesday night. A winning ticket has been sold in the state of Illinois. Winning numbers drawn were 4, 26, 66, 67, 69, and the red Powerball was 9. 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
9: The attorney general says they're charging 11 people in what is one of the largest marriage fraud prosecutions in U.S. history.
20: The indictment has charged 11 people with overseeing more than 1,000 sham marriages between Chinese nationals and U.S. citizens. U.S. Attorney General Todd Blanche said facilitators of these marriages were naturalized U.S. citizens from China, including one green card holder.
21: The facilitators use social media and other forms of advertising to market fraudulent immigration services to foreign nationals, primarily from China. And Chinese nationals would pay these facilitators as much as $100,000 for assistance in obtaining a marriage.
20: They would then apply for fraudulent green cards. The U.S. citizens participating in this scheme would then get paid as much as $30,000. Jessica Rosenthal, Fox News.
9: Each defendant faces up to 15 years in prison if convicted. The U.S. military is on track to pull all of its forces out of Iraq by the end of September, marking the end of a presence that started with the 2003 invasion against Saddam Hussein. U.S. troops pulled out of bases in most areas of Iraq last year, but maintained a presence in the semi-autonomous northern Kurdish region. Tons of aid from regional partners are beginning to roll into Colombia as the search for survivors in the rubble of a powerful earthquake continues to grow. The devastation has tested Colombia's new president and his government as it scrambles to respond to the disaster and as the country's leadership pushes to provide aid to the most affected communities. The government says at least 265 people have died in the 7.4 magnitude quake that struck the country's west on Monday. Some 500 more are still missing. That's a number that's expected to climb significantly. U.S. stocks indexes closed mixed on Wednesday. As cooler consumer inflation reported strong AI infrastructure earnings lifted tech shares while the Dow dipped slightly. I'm Ted Lindner. This is Fox News.
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13: 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Massive marriage fraud in the U.S.
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23: Partly cloudy overnight, lows in the mid-70s. If you look up, you may catch a few shooting stars with the Perseid meteor shower currently underway. Highs around 95 Thursday. Heat advisory. Heat index topping 105. 20% chance for a pop-up shower or storm. Friday, Saturday, and Sunday, first alert weather days. Highs nearing 100 by Sunday. We'll see upper 90s Friday and Saturday. Heat index nearing 110. I'm WBRC Chief Meteorologist Wes Wyatt on your side.
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1: News. I'm Chris DeMeo. White House Press Secretary Caroline Leavitt is leaving.
2: In a social media post, Leavitt says since returning to the White House following the birth of her second child in May, she has felt she cannot be the best mom her two young children deserve while devoting the constant time, energy, and attention required of the White House Press Secretary.
1: Fox's Jared Halpern. Leavitt will step down at the end of the month. Two people are dead after a military helicopter crash in Salado, Texas, near Fort Hood. Cliff Coleman, spokesperson for the Bell County Sheriff's Office, says it didn't hit any homes or structures in the area.
3: It was crashed into a field. You could tell it was a violent crash.
1: The crash did spark a wildfire. Evacuations have been ordered. One winner in Wednesday night's $1 billion Powerball drawing. The winning tickets sold in Illinois. And stocks finishing mixed on Wednesday. 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
6: 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Who were they? What made them so notorious? How did the internet, or sometimes the algorithm, choose them? And what does a person do when they're suddenly confronted with more attention than the human psyche can handle? Take The Dress, a story that went uber viral in early 2015 in spite of being, well, kind of a boring optical illusion. A mother of the bride in Scotland took a picture of a dress she was thinking about wearing to her daughter's wedding. But she saw the dress as blue with black lace, and her daughter saw it as white with gold lace. One BuzzFeed post later, every single person on the internet was talking about the dress. But to me, the dress is a story about the last couple of months when the internet was still sort of fun. It was shortly before the stories that spread across the internet stopped being driven by exploited millennials with useless arts degrees and started being decided by algorithms hell-bent on growing internet usership at all costs. And on a long enough timeline, the story of the dress is one entangled with abuse and media exploitation. Internet history is a tricky thing to be invested in. It feels like every time a Bad Ruth business billionaire buys up another platform, history starts being erased. With the team at Cool Zone Media, we're taking these characters' 16th minute of fame to see what their moment meant to them and what it says about us.
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1: Partly cloudy overnight, lows in the mid-70s. If you look up, you may catch a few shooting stars with the Perseid meteor shower currently underway. Highs around 95 Thursday. Heat advisory. Heat index topping 105. 20% chance for a pop-up shower or storm. Friday, Saturday, and Sunday, first alert weather days. Highs nearing 100 by Sunday. We'll see upper 90s Friday and Saturday. Heat index nearing 110. I'm WBRC Chief Meteorologist Wes Wyatt on your side.
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19: Wanted at the White House, I'm Chris DeMeo, Fox News. White House Press Secretary Karoline Leavitt will be stepping down and stepping back from the podium at the end of this month to spend more time with her family.
20: The incredible 28-year-old Leavitt rose from, frankly, just a campaign surrogate, going all the way up to the role of 2024 National Press Secretary before becoming the youngest White House Press Secretary in history. During her uniquely strong tenure as press secretary, Leavitt balanced a 24/7 work schedule with being a wife and a mother, even returning to work after the birth of her second child this past May. A true juggling act. She realized that she couldn't give both her young children and her role as the press secretary all the time that each demands.
19: That's Fox's Kevin Cork in Washington. 11 people have been indicted in what the Justice Department calls a decade-long marriage fraud scheme.
21: DOJ officials are calling these sham marriages, with Chinese nationals coming to the United States and paying tens of thousands of dollars to obtain green cards illegally. 11 people were indicted in this investigation. The announcement was made by Attorney General Todd Blanche in Washington, though most of the alleged criminal activity took place in New York City and surrounding boroughs. Federal prosecutors say that facilitators paired foreign nationals seeking immigration status with U.S. citizens recruited by other scheme participants to engage in these sham marriages. They used attorneys, tax preparers, marriage officiants to facilitate the marriages and submit fraudulent immigration paperwork to obtain permanent residency for the foreign nationals.
19: That's Fox's David Spunt reporting from Washington. Jury selection is underway in California in a major federal trial against Meta. 29 states accuse the company of designing Facebook and Instagram to be addictive to children. Meta denies the allegations. That trial should last about 6 to 8 weeks. 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
19: President Trump says that Iran is all talk and no action after ongoing talks.
3: Trump went on to say that the naval blockade of Iran is, quote, being called by everyone a wall of steel, and there is nothing Iran can do about it. Amid the latest blockade, CENTCOM says they've redirected 59 commercial vessels, disabled three, and boarded two. Meanwhile, Iranian state media reports that Iran claims control of the Strait of Hormuz, but what is clear is that ships are staying away. Data from Kepler shows that yesterday only 14 ships transited the strait, way below the pre-war average of 130 ships per day. Trump claims that Iran's military and leadership have been severely weakened by the war, though an alleged Iranian plot against the president forced a secret plane swap after last month's NATO summit in Turkey.
19: That's Fox Business's Max Gordon. And this comes as ship traffic remains way down in the Strait of Hormuz. However, President Trump insists that the U.S. has total control of that waterway. U.S. forces are on track to leave Iraq next month.
4: Following a meeting with U.S. CENTCOM Commander General Brad Cooper, Iraq's prime minister says September 30th is a fixed and final date for U.S. forces to completely withdraw from Iraq as part of an anti-ISIS mission. The U.S. and Iraqi governments agreed in 2024 to draw down the U.S.-led operations against ISIS. And since then, American troops have been based mainly in the Kurdish region in northern Iraq. Those bases have come under attack since the war with Iran was launched in February. Once the withdrawal is complete next month, it will mark the end of a U.S. military presence in Iraq since the 2003 invasion. At the White House, Jared Halpern, Fox News.
19: Gas prices are inching up a bit. AAA says the cost of a gallon on average in the U.S. is now $4.03. That's up about 2 cents since Tuesday and more than a dollar since this time last year. Diesel is at $5.35, up about 4 cents since Tuesday. I'm Chris DeMeo. This is Fox News.
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5: Partly cloudy overnight, lows in the mid-70s. If you look up, you may catch a few shooting stars with the Perseid meteor shower currently underway. Highs around 95 Thursday. Heat advisory. Heat index topping 105. 20% chance for a pop-up shower or storm. Friday, Saturday, and Sunday, first alert weather days. Highs nearing 100 by Sunday. We'll see upper 90s Friday and Saturday. Heat index nearing 110. I'm WBRC Chief Meteorologist Wes Wyatt on your side.
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2: Daphne Caruana Galizia was a Maltese investigative journalist and blogger who spent her life fighting for truth, justice, and decency in a country overrun by corruption. 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
8: 101.9 Big Wax Weather.
9: Partly cloudy overnight, lows in the mid-70s. If you look up, you may catch a few shooting stars with the Perseid meteor shower currently underway. Highs around 95 Thursday. Heat advisory. Heat index topping 105. 20% chance for a pop-up shower or storm. Friday, Saturday, and Sunday, first alert weather days. Highs nearing 100 by Sunday. We'll see upper 90s Friday and Saturday. Heat index nearing 110. I'm WBRC Chief Meteorologist Wes Wyatt on your side.
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15: A job opening at the White House. I'm Chris DeMeo, Fox News. White House Press Secretary Karoline Leavitt will be stepping down and stepping back from the podium at the end of this month to spend more time with her family.
16: The incredible 28-year-old Leavitt rose from, frankly, just a campaign surrogate, going all the way up to the role of 2024 National Press Secretary before becoming the youngest White House Press Secretary in history. During her uniquely strong tenure as press secretary, Leavitt balanced a 24/7 work schedule with being a wife and a mother, even returning to work after the birth of her second child this past May. A true juggling act. She realized that she couldn't give both her young children and her role as the press secretary all the time that each demands.
15: That's Fox's Kevin Cork in Washington. The Iowa Cornfields will once again host a Major League Baseball game on Thursday night.
17: For the first time in 4 years, Major League Baseball is back at the Field of Dreams, as tonight the Philadelphia Phillies take on the Minnesota Twins in Dyersville, Iowa. Both teams enter this contest in second place in their respective divisions, trying to cling on to a wild card spot as the playoffs are fast approaching. It's the third edition of the Field of Dreams game. The stadium is built on the site of the 1989 classic starring Kevin Costner, with cornfields seen for miles beyond the outfield fence. First pitch is at 7:30 Eastern and will be streamed exclusively for the first time on Netflix. Tony Genualdo, Fox News.
15: Stocks finishing mixed yesterday. The Dow losing 21 points. The Nasdaq finished up 143, and the S&P 500 was up 20. One winning ticket sold in last night's $1 billion Powerball jackpot. That winning ticket sold in Illinois. The lump sum payment before taxes comes to about $500 million. Still, pretty nice piece of change. 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
15: President Trump says that Iran is all talk and no action after ongoing talks.
23: Trump went on to say that the naval blockade of Iran is, quote, being called by everyone a wall of steel and there is nothing Iran can do about it. Amid the latest blockade, CENTCOM says they've redirected 59 commercial vessels, disabled 3 and boarded 2. Meanwhile, Iranian state media reports that Iran claims control of the Strait of Hormuz, but what is clear is that ships are staying away. Data from Kepler shows that yesterday only 14 ships transited the Strait, way below the pre-war average of 130 ships per day. Trump claims that Iran's military and leadership have been severely weakened by the war, though an alleged Iranian plot against the president forced a secret plane swap after last month's NATO summit in Turkey.
15: Fox Business Network's Max Gordon. This comes as ship traffic remains way down in the strait. However, President Trump insists the U.S. has total control of that waterway. U.S. forces are on track to leave Iraq next month.
24: Following a meeting with U.S. CENTCOM Commander General Brad Cooper, Iraq's prime minister says September 30th is a fixed and final date for U.S. forces to completely withdraw from Iraq as part of an anti-ISIS mission. The U.S. and Iraqi governments agreed in 2024 to draw down the U.S.-led operations against ISIS. And since then, American troops have been based mainly in the Kurdish region in northern Iraq. Those bases have come under attack since the war with Iran was launched in February. Once the withdrawal is complete next month, it will mark the end of a U.S. military presence in Iraq since the 2003 invasion. At the White House, Jared Halpern, Fox News.
15: Gas prices are inching up a bit. AAA says the cost of a gallon on average in the U.S. is now $4.03. That's up about 2 cents since Tuesday and more than a dollar since this time last year. Diesel is at $5.35, up about 4 cents since Tuesday. I'm Chris DeMeo. This is Fox News.
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29: Partly cloudy overnight, lows in the mid-70s. If you look up, you may catch a few shooting stars with the Perseid meteor shower currently underway. Highs around 95 Thursday. Heat advisory. Heat index topping 105. 20% chance for a pop-up shower or storm. Friday, Saturday, and Sunday, first alert weather days. Highs nearing 100 by Sunday. We'll see upper 90s Friday and Saturday. Heat index nearing 110. I'm WBRC Chief Meteorologist Wes Wyatt on your side.
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1: News. I'm Chris DeMeo. White House Press Secretary Karoline Leavitt announcing she's stepping down. President Trump reacting on Truth Social.
2: President Trump announcing one of my most trusted aides, Karoline Leavitt, will be departing her role at the end of the month so she can spend more time with her beautiful young children and family, a decision I totally understand and respect.
1: Fox's Jackie Heinrich at the White House. The Phillies take on the Twins Thursday night in the Field of Dreams game in Dyersville, Iowa.
3: It's the third edition of the Field of Dreams game. The stadium is built on the site of the 1989 classic starring Kevin Costner, with cornfields seen for miles beyond the outfield fence.
1: Fox's Tony Genualdo. One winning ticket sold in Illinois for last night's Powerball drawing. That ticket worth a staggering $1 billion. The winner takes home a lump sum of about $500 million before taxes. 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
11: When 60 Minutes premiered in September 1968, there was nothing like it.
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1: Partly cloudy overnight, lows in the mid-70s. If you look up, you may catch a few shooting stars with the Perseid meteor shower currently underway. Highs around 95 Thursday. Heat advisory. Heat index topping 105. 20% chance for a pop-up shower or storm. Friday, Saturday, and Sunday, first alert weather days. Highs nearing 100 by Sunday. We'll see upper 90s Friday and Saturday. Heat index nearing 110. I'm WBRC Chief Meteorologist Wes Wyatt on your sub.
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10: A job opening at the White House. I'm Chris DeMeo, Fox News. White House Press Secretary Karoline Leavitt will be stepping down and stepping back from the podium at the end of this month to spend more time with her family.
11: The incredible 28-year-old Leavitt rose from, frankly, just a campaign surrogate, going all the way up to the role of 2024 National Press Secretary before becoming the youngest White House Press Secretary in history. During her uniquely strong tenure as press secretary, Leavitt balanced a 24/7 work schedule with being a wife and a mother, even returning to work after the birth of her second child this past May. A true juggling act. She realized that she couldn't give both her young children and her role as the press secretary all the time that each demands.
10: That's Fox's Kevin Cork in Washington. The Iowa Cornfields will once again host a Major League Baseball game on Thursday night.
12: For the first time in 4 years, Major League Baseball is back at the Field of Dreams, as tonight the Philadelphia Phillies take on the Minnesota Twins in Dyersville, Iowa. Both teams enter this contest in second place in their respective divisions, trying to cling on to a wild card spot as the playoffs are fast approaching. It's the third edition of the Field of Dreams game. The stadium is built on the site of the 1989 classic starring Kevin Costner, with cornfields seen for miles beyond the outfield fence. First pitch is at 7:30 Eastern and will be streamed exclusively for the first time on Netflix. Tony Genualdo, Fox News.
10: Stocks finishing mixed yesterday. The Dow losing 21 points. The Nasdaq finished up 143 and the S&P 500 was up 20. One winning ticket sold in last night's $1 billion Powerball jackpot. That winning ticket sold in Illinois. The lump sum payment before taxes comes to about $500 million. Still, pretty nice piece of change. 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
10: President Trump says that Iran is all talk and no action after ongoing talks.
20: Trump went on to say that the naval blockade of Iran is, quote, being called by everyone a wall of steel and there is nothing Iran can do about it. Amid the latest blockade, CENTCOM says they've redirected 59 commercial vessels, disabled three, and boarded two. Meanwhile, Iranian state media reports that Iran claims control of the Strait of Hormuz, but what is clear is that ships are staying away. Data from Kepler shows that yesterday only 14 ships transited the Strait, way below the pre-war average of 130 ships per day. Trump claims that Iran's military and leadership have been severely weakened by the war, though an alleged Iranian plot against the president forced a secret plane swap after last month's NATO summit in Turkey.
10: Fox Business Network's Max Gordon. This comes as ship traffic remains way down in the Strait. However, President Trump insists the U.S. has total control of that waterway. U.S. forces are on track to leave Iraq next month.
21: Following a meeting with U.S. CENTCOM Commander General Brad Cooper, Iraq's prime minister says September 30th is a fixed and final date for U.S. forces to completely withdraw from Iraq as part of an anti-ISIS mission. The U.S. and Iraqi governments agreed in 2024 to draw down the U.S.-led operations against ISIS. And since then, American troops have been based mainly in the Kurdish region in northern Iraq. Those bases have come under attack since the war with Iran was launched in February. Once the withdrawal is complete next month, it will mark the end of a U.S. military presence in Iraq since the 2003 invasion. At the White House, Jared Halpern, Fox News.
10: Gas prices are inching up a bit. AAA says the cost of a gallon on average in the U.S. is now $4.03. That's up about 2 cents since Tuesday and more than a dollar since this time last year. Diesel is at $5.35, up about 4 cents since Tuesday. I'm Chris DeMayo. This is Fox News.
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42: Partly cloudy overnight, lows in the mid-70s. If you look up, you may catch a few shooting stars with the Perseid meteor shower currently underway. Highs around 95 Thursday. Heat advisory. Heat index topping 105. 20% chance for a pop-up shower or storm. Friday, Saturday, and Sunday, first alert weather days. Highs nearing 100 by Sunday. We'll see upper 90s Friday and Saturday. Heat index nearing 110. I'm WVRC Chief Meteorologist Wes Wyatt on your side.
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45: And this is the Fox News Rundown.
46: Thursday, August 13th, 2026. I'm Jessica Rosenthal. Democrats are confident ahead of midterms, but do they have a shot in what has become an increasingly red state like Iowa?
47: Josh Turek, my opponent, is an absentee legislator who just did not show up to work. He missed 58% of the votes at the state capitol this year, and I think most Iowans understand if you don't show up for work more than 50% of the time, you would be fired, not promoted.
48: I'm Alex Hogan. With fertility rates dropping and treatment costs soaring, starting family for a lot of Americans is an emotional and financial hurdle.
0: there's a lot that goes into the process. A lot of times when people are coming to a fertility clinic, they've already gone through months or even years of failed cycles.
1: And I'm Carol Markowitz. I've got the final word on the Fox News Rundown.
46: Democrats need to flip four seats in order to gain a majority in the Senate. And the most talked about toss-up seats, according to the Fox News power rankings, include Maine, Alaska, Ohio, and Iowa. Last month, a Fox News poll found Iowa's Democratic candidate for Senate, state lawmaker Josh Turek, was ahead by 4 points. Other polling has indicated a tight race as well. Turek told a rally this week he's used to close races, reminding of his political debut in 2022 when he won his race for state representative, flipping a red seat blue.
2: And they said, Josh, you can't win out here in Western Iowa as a Democrat. I said, I'm going to attack this the exact same way that I've overcome all the other adversity in my life, same way I won gold medals. I'm going to outwork my opponent.
46: Turek, a Paralympian wheelchair basketball player, went on to win by 6 votes. He noted the money spent against him in his reelection bid in 2024.
2: And we took that 6-vote margin and we moved it into a 6% margin. That was 50% more overperformance than any other Democrat in the state.
46: Now he has his sights set on the open Senate seat as Senator Joni Ernst retires, with a campaign focus on health care. So, is Iowa's seat in play as the state has leaned to the right increasingly over the last decade?
47: Well, first of all, I can tell you this. Iowans are pretty common sense people.
46: Iowa Congresswoman Ashley Hinson is running for Senate.
47: I've been traveling through all 99 counties of our state, and Iowans want a common sense minivan-driving mom to be their next U.S. senator. And I am humbled, of course, that Iowans have allowed me to serve for them in Congress. And I'm earning every single vote. I never take anything for granted. Every race I've had, you know, is driven by conversation with Iowans, and that's what I'm out there doing, talking with Iowans.

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2: Imagine you're struggling with back pain for months. No one can tell you what's wrong. Then you find a doctor.
3: And the words that he said that I wanted to hear was, I can fix you. And, you know, those are magic words. I was in pain and somebody, a neurosurgeon, said I could fix you.
2: You trust he'll take care of your problem.
4: Nothing but good reports and a list of accolades that were two pages long.
5: When you talk to him, he's engaging. He seems very intelligent. He's witty. He's charming.
6: He'd always talk about, I'm going to be a doctor.
5: But he has this dark side that he likes to keep separate and hidden from everybody else.
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8: Christopher Daniel Dunch.
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16: Good morning. It's Thursday, August 13th. I'm Chris DeMeo, and this is the Fox News Rundown. More than a million people are expected to attend the Iowa State Fair that opens its gates today for a 10-day run. Fox's Jeff Manasso has the story.
17: A tradition that dates back to 1854, though the Iowa State Fair has moved a bit from Fairfield to Iowa City in Dubuque, to where it's been held for generations, the Des Moines Fairground, where lines of people are expected through August 23rd, with a massive focus on the state's agriculture.
18: Whether it's the butter cow, the fruits and vegetables, the flowers, the vendors. This year we've got a brand new exhibit under the grandstand about America 250, so lots of things for you to see and do.
17: The Iowa State Fair's Jeremy Parsons, it's the fourth largest state fair. Yelp also releasing its top rankings for best state fair foods. Iowa comes in third behind Wisconsin and Minnesota. Jeff Manasso, Fox News.
16: Stocks finishing mixed on Wednesday. The Dow losing 21 points. The Nasdaq ending up 143. And the S&P 500 was up 20. That's the Fox News Rundown for Thursday, August 13th. I'm Chris DeMeo, Fox News.
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2: Here's my review. Coldness and heartlessness are undermining today's suspense movies. 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Don't go see it. 0 stars.
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0: Oh, it has wall-to-wall profanity and vulgar language.
4: Can't you just make a movie about mobsters where they don't swear?
0: 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September 11th was still more than a week away.
4: He claiming Mr. Rogers had something to do with 9/11?
3: I think he's not claiming it. I think he's about to prove it, Greg.
0: We'll go on a journey of self-discovery.
4: Night of the Comet is one of the greatest movies.
3: Yeah.
4: Well,
3: no, it's not, but...
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0: And confront our own shameful opinions.
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5: Partly cloudy overnight, lows in the mid-70s. If you look up, you may catch a few shooting stars with the Perseid meteor shower currently underway. Highs around 95 Thursday. Heat advisory. Heat index topping 105. 20% chance for a pop-up shower or storm. Friday, Saturday, and Sunday, first alert weather days. Highs nearing 100 by Sunday. We'll see upper 90s Friday and Saturday. Heat index nearing 110. I'm WBRC Chief Meteorologist Wes Wyatt on your side.
6: News. I'm Ted Lindner. A Powerball player in Illinois has won the $1.04 billion jackpot Wednesday night, the game's largest grand prize of 2026 so far. The winning numbers drawn 4, 26, 66, 67, 69, and the red Powerball 9. The Prairie State ticket holder, who has yet to be identified, can choose between the $1 billion prize or a one-time $450.5 million cash payout before taxes. The Wednesday night jackpot win broke a 44-drawing dry spell. President Trump announcing Wednesday White House Press Secretary Karoline Leavitt's leaving her position to spend more time with her family. Former senior counselor to the president, Kellyanne Conway, says that Karoline Leavitt's time in the White House was historic.
7: She will go down as one of the best White House press secretaries, definitely for her work behind the podium, but her work behind the scenes that the public doesn't always see.
6: Leavitt is expected to continue a relationship with the president as an outside advisor. 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
10: I'm Maria Bartiromo, and this is the Fox Business Report.
11: Stocks losing steam heading into the closing bell on Wednesday, with the major averages ending mixed following a cooling CPI inflation report for July. The tech-heavy Nasdaq gained as AI stocks rallied. Inflation declined slightly last month as the cost of gas and groceries fell, though prices still rose more quickly than before the Iranian war. The Dow falling 22 points, the Nasdaq higher by 143, S&P 500 up 20. Matt Orton, Chief Market Strategist at Raymond James Investment Management, remains bullish on the market and says when stocks go lower,
12: I think dips are very viable, and that's exactly what we're doing. Our playbook is to use downside opportunistically and make sure that you're leaning into the key bottlenecks and long-term durable growth themes of this market going forward.
11: The producer price index report for July will be released this morning. That's your Fox Business Report. I'm Hillary Barsky, invested in you.

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8: Just before midnight on Saturday, February 19th, 2005, Danielle Imbeau and her friend Richard Petrone left a crowded Philadelphia bar. 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
8: Those same questions frustrated law enforcement. The FBI called it murder for hire.
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12: 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One of them was the target. The other one was wrong place, wrong time.
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16: Fox News, I'm Chris DeMeo. White House Press Secretary Karoline Leavitt announced that she's stepping down. President Trump reacting on Truth Social.
17: President Trump announcing one of my most trusted aides, Karoline Leavitt, will be departing her role at the end of the month so she can spend more time with her beautiful young children and family, a decision I totally understand and respect.
16: Fox's Jackie Heinrich at the White House. One teenager injured and another in custody after a shooting at a high school in Warner Robins, Georgia.
18: There was a group of students inside the bathroom and a verbal altercation took place between two of the students. That verbal altercation quickly escalated into a physical altercation.
16: Houston County Sheriff Matt Moulton, the suspect caught an hour later. One winning ticket sold in Illinois in last night's Powerball drawing. That ticket worth a staggering $1 billion. 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

0: Police say that three people, including a young child, were found dead at an in-home daycare in Minnesota, and they were all members of the same family. I have some very, very sad news for everyone. I saved it for last. I'm just going to do it like you rip off a Band-Aid, which, by the way, I realized this week I have a latex allergy.
1: What?
0: I put a Band-Aid on, and you wouldn't believe what it did to my skin. I am not stuck on Band-Aid, but it was stuck on me. But no, I just rip it off like a Band-Aid real fast. I am so sorry for your loss. What?
1: What? You're so sorry for losses?
0: Yes. A winning ticket in Wednesday night's $1 billion Powerball was sold in Illinois. We have us a winner, and it's not us. This is a test to see if we can be happy for others.
1: I feel bad for the winner. I heard on the way in that the one-time payout is only $450 million.
0: Yeah, that's just not enough.
1: I mean, that's the thing that disturbs me the most about all this. The Powerball is worth billions of dollars, but you get to $450 million.
0: Yeah. Well, it's all the participation is a tax,
1: right?
0: Let alone what they tax on the winner. They all ought to call it the Hassan Piker Powerball. The Piker Powerball. Socialism.
2: Well, you don't have to take the one-time payoff. If you're young enough, you can go 29 years. You can get the full amount.
0: Yeah, but...
2: with the annuity.
1: I would take the payoff and buy a new phone system for the radio station.
0: And now I'm wishing you had won. 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
1: We're going to get a memo.
0: When it went to my hands... to where I couldn't open and close them, and I couldn't hold a golf club, I started getting desperate. And I remembered Glenn, and I remembered Relief Factor. 3 weeks later, I'm holding a golf club, wondering why I don't have any pain. And we love to share other people's Relief Factor stories. Doug took Relief Factor for nearly a year before he convinced his wife, a special needs teacher, to try it. 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One chance to live Thursday, August the 13th, 2026. It'll never happen again. We got to get it right. Understand it together because we're all in it together. This is your day. This is your morning show. 21 minutes after the hour.
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5: 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New stores coming to Montana, Arkansas, Oregon, Virginia, and Ohio. Their parent company, TJX, recently announced it has a goal of opening at least 1,300 additional locations globally across the TJX portfolio, which also includes Marshalls, Home Goods, Sierra, and HomeSense. College is getting more expensive and families are feeling it. A new national survey finds the average family spent $34,000 on college during the 2025-26 school year, up 10% from $30,830. $37 the year before. According to the report, average tuition and fees at private nonprofit colleges rose to about $45,000 a year, while in-state students at public four-year universities paid an average of $12,000. Researchers say college costs are rising faster than inflation, and some schools are now topping $100,000 a year when tuition, fees, housing, and other expenses are included. Even so, most families surveyed still believe a college degree is a worthwhile investment. And a big investment by businessman Josh Kushner and Bob Iger, they reportedly bought the LA Lakers for more than $12 billion. Daniel Martindale with details.
6: It would be a record-breaking price if the sale is approved by the NBA Board of Governors. Mark Walter bought a controlling interest in the Lakers from the Buss family for approximately $10 billion last October and is now agreeing to sell. He also owns the Dodgers and parts of several other sports teams. Kushner and Iger had been involved in the process to bring an NBA expansion team to Las Vegas. ESPN reports they made an aggressive pivot to buy the Lakers.
5: And the opening of a gas station, not normally huge news, but when it's a Buc-ee's, the governor of Texas is on hand to help cut the ribbon.
7: It's a remarkable Texas success story and makes our state a better place, one beaver at a time.
5: Governor Greg Abbott says the location is bringing some good paying jobs to San Marcos.
7: The manager of Buc-ee's makes far more money than the governor of the state of Texas.
5: I'm Monica Nelson with your consumer and business news.
8: Nick Reiner's been indicted again for the murder of his parents.
6: The 32-year-old is accused of killing Rob and Michelle Reiner in a stabbing attack in their Brentwood home last December. New charges in the indictment will replace the original murder case filed last year. It adds the special circumstance allegation of lying in wait, which could lead to a sentencing enhancement if Reiner is convicted. The indictment also pushes the case closer to a jury trial, bypassing the need for a public preliminary hearing, which had been expected to take place sometime this fall. Reiner has been behind bars since December 15th, the day after his parents' bodies were discovered. I'm Daniel Martindale.
9: Nice day for a white wedding.
8: Hey, little sister, another 80s legend, Billy Idol's hit the road.
10: He launched his It's a Nice Day to Tour Again tour over the weekend in Scranton, Pennsylvania. Idol played a 16-song set list filled with hits like White Wedding, Rebel Yell, and Hot in the City. He also included songs from his 2025 album, Dream Into It, including Still Dancing. Idol is set to be on the road until the end of next month. He will be inducted into the Rock and Roll Hall of Fame in November. I'm Mark Mayfield.
8: And Spider-Man will be getting some competition this weekend. The End of Oak Street, a sci-fi fantasy starring Anne Hathaway. And Ewan McGregor is expected to make $25 million in its debut weekend. Spider-Man Brand New Day is still expected to be number one, earning another $70 million. That's entertainment. I'm Daria Albinger.
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1: Morning, gents. Here's my attempt at a McCann liner. Michael D. Yes, sirree. The Your Morning Show maitre d'. Jeffrey will be your waiter today. And in the kitchen is a short order cook whipping up content. Red, welcome to the kitchen table. Okay, guys, have a great day.
2: I don't know if that was a Mike McCann. It was more like a Steve in Oklahoma City. You got rhymey on us, didn't you? Meanwhile, I was going, I wonder if that, what if that song would have just went bad instead of bad?
3: It would have been a Michael Jackson song.
2: Well, that's true. Then it'd have been a bigger hit. All right, 27 minutes after the hour, if you're just waking up, enough of the nonsense. We all lost. A winning ticket in Wednesday night's billion-dollar Powerball drawing was sold in Illinois. Mark Mayfield has that story.
4: The massive jackpot has a cash value of more than $450 million. It's the largest Powerball prize won so far this year and the eighth largest in the game's history. I'm Mark Mayfield.
2: Another key inflation report is due out today.
5: The Producer Price Index takes a look at prices at the wholesale level before they reach consumers and can be a good guideline of what we'll be paying in the months to come. It comes after the Consumer Price Index was released on Wednesday, showing inflation went up slightly from June to July. Usually the reports move in tandem, but not always. Both reports are used by the Federal Reserve when it comes to determining interest rates. I'm Tammy Trujillo.
2: Attorney General Todd Blanch is again insisting that the Justice Department's proposed anti-weaponization fund is dead.
6: Attorney General Blanch says he's rescinded the order creating the over $1.7 billion fund and insists no money was ever distributed. The fund faced fierce criticism from both sides of the aisle, largely out of concerns that people convicted in connection with the January 6, 2021 attack on the Capitol could be awarded payments from the taxpayer-funded account. While several federal judges have also questioned the legality of how the fund was even created. Blanch says he and President Trump still support compensating people they believe were victims of a weaponized Justice Department. In Washington, I'm Scott Carr.
2: The mother of Perez Hilton has filed for temporary custody of his children, Michael Kastner explains.
7: That's according to TMZ, who says that Hilton has signed a consent form to hand over temporary custodial rights for his three kids to his mom. This comes after the celebrity blogger was hospitalized after he appeared to harm himself while live streaming from his home on TikTok. His family says he's experienced significant blood loss and that his treatment and recovery will be a long process. I'm Michael Kastner.
2: Hey, well, it's preseason. Even our sounds are working out the bugs.
3: We'll be ready.
2: We've got 1, 2, 3, 4, 5, 6 Your Morning Show cities in preseason action tonight. The Steelers and the Packers, Lions and Bengals. Oh my! Chargers, Texans, Cardinals, Raiders. And the Titans and the 49ers. In baseball yesterday, the Cardinals beat the Phillies 7-1. Guardians won 6-4 over the Tigers. Let's see, we had the Reds losing to the White Sox 5-0. Angels 5-2 over the Rangers. D-backs lost 6-4 to the Rockies. Rays beat the A's 8-4. Padres 4-3 over the Brewers. I think that's a sweep in helping the Cubs. Dodgers 4-2 over the Royals. Birthdays. Six-time LPGA winner Betsy King is 71. Danny Bonaducci from the Partridge Family, 67. And NBA Sacramento Kings, DeMarcus Cousins, 36. If it's your birthday, happy birthday. We're so glad you were born. And thanks for making us a part of your big day. A little one-on-one time in the Platinum Hour when your morning show continues next.
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19: John Polk was my nemesis. I knew in order to live a rich and fulfilling life, one where I was equal under the law and could be happy and fulfilled, I needed to defeat the message that John Polk was peddling.
20: 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For years, I was the poster boy of the conversion therapy movement, the ex-gay who married an ex-lesbian and traveled the world telling my story of how I changed my sexuality from gay to straight. I wore the label of ex-gay with pride. That was all until, well, we'll get to that part.
19: 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He evokes a reaction. He did with me.
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20: 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And as I look, too, at the harm I did from within it. 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
23: Partly cloudy overnight, lows in the mid-70s. If you look up, you may catch a few shooting stars with the Perseid meteor shower currently underway. Highs around 95 Thursday, heat advisory, heat index topping 105, 20% chance for a pop-up shower or storm. Friday, Saturday, and Sunday, first alert weather days, highs nearing 100 by Sunday. We'll see upper 90s Friday and Saturday, heat index nearing 110. I'm WBRC Chief Meteorologist Wes Wyatt on your side.
24: News. I'm Chris DeMeo. White House Press Secretary Karoline Leavitt announced that she's stepping down. President Trump reacting on Truth Social.
25: President Trump announcing one of my most trusted aides, Karoline Leavitt, will be departing her role at the end of the month so she can spend more time with her beautiful young children and family, a decision I totally understand and respect.
24: Fox's Jackie Heinrich at the White House. One teenager injured and another in custody after a shooting at a high school in Warner Robins, Georgia.
26: There was a group of students inside the bathroom and a verbal altercation took place between two of the students. That verbal altercation quickly escalated into a physical altercation.
24: Houston County Sheriff Matt Moulton, the suspect caught an hour later. One winning ticket sold in Illinois in last night's Powerball drawing. That ticket worth a staggering $1 billion. 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

0: they are. And even that protective group has expanded to a whole lot more people because of all these threats that they've been getting, whether or not it goes to the Supreme Court, et cetera, et cetera, et cetera. So, yeah, it's a challenge.
1: All right, let's talk about, speaking of costs, diesel costs seem to be soaring. It's not surprising, is it? But is it at a faster rate than gasoline?
0: It is. And we've seen a spike. And the real concern, or one of the real concerns, is that when you talk about diesel, it's very inflationary because it's in layer, it gets layered, right? Farmers use a lot of diesel. Diesel's in fertilizers, right? Diesel is used for the tractor that's used, you know, when you plant, when you harvest. And then you need a truck, a semi, to bring that to a distribution point. Then it goes to the supermarket. Then it goes out to the actual storage. And then it's all diesel, diesel, diesel, truck, truck, truck, truck, truck. And that higher cost just keeps getting stacked on. So when we see these spikes, we haven't seen diesel this high since 2022 under Joe Biden, back when inflation was 9%. And the concern is that these spiking diesel prices could be a problem. And a lot of the spike now, not just Iran, but it's because Ukraine has been attacking Russian refineries. Yeah. Russia makes a ton of the world's diesel.
1: Well, I've always said, you know, we got plenty of oil here. We just need more refineries. And I know they're expensive and take forever to build. But at some point, we got to get moving on that. All right, Roy O'Neill, thank you, buddy. I appreciate the update. Stay with us. Speaking of money and the cost, take a look at what's happening with the job market and also Wall Street. How are they reacting to everything happening now and these economic reports that keep coming out? CPI came out yesterday. What's it going to be as far as an impact on the rates? We're going to talk with Jay Radliff from daytradefund.com. 3 minutes after traffic and weather together. It is 6:18, Alabama's Morning News.
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7: You know, America's produced, like, lots and lots of stuff. 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The fact of the matter is all day long, every day, there are warehouses full of stuff getting just pushed off a cliff. All day, every day.
5: That's Ian Nagoski, who runs the Canary Records label.
7: A friend of mine said that what he loves is being the guy standing at the edge of the cliff, waving his arms, going, wait, no, let me look at those first before you throw them away. I think there might be some good stuff in there. I think there might be some stories. I don't think we should throw all those away yet.
5: 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A bizarre tale of two infamous New Yorkers.
8: They booby-trapped their home and turned it into a field fortress of ephemera.
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16: Another very hot, steamy day. Heat advisory, high around 95. Heat index topping 105. A 20% chance for pop-up shower or storm. Lows back in the 70s tonight. For tomorrow, Saturday and Sunday, first alert weather days. Highs in the upper 90s the next 2 days. Near 100 on Sunday. Heat index near 110. And a few isolated afternoon storms. Stay safe out there. I'm WBRC Chief Meteorologist Wes Wyatt on your side.
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1: Coming up here in just a minute. But Jay, first, let's talk about that jobs report last Friday and the CPI numbers out yesterday.
17: It was a thud. I mean, Friday's report, they just came out with a loss. 23,000 jobs, as I recall, was the number, and not exactly what was expected. And you would think that Wall Street would look at this and say, oh, my gosh, and you'd see a drop-off in the market. It was a bit subdued, and the reason was they looked at that report and said, well, this report is so bad, Jay's words, not theirs, that the likelihood of an interest rate hike is probably off the board at this time, which was a big worry on Wall Street. So because of that anemic jobs report, they said, well, I think we're going to be good for now. So that's one of the reasons that the market just kind of continued as it was doing without any significant drop off of any kind. So that was it. Now, we did get this, the consumer price index numbers yesterday morning, and they were showing inflation softening just a bit. So that was a little bit of good news as well. And again, investors looked at that and said, hey, this is good, because even though we may not be getting an interest rate cut as we would like to see, and certainly as President Trump would like to see, JT, it's reducing the likelihood of an interest rate hike. And that's the one thing right now that Wall Street would definitely not like to have. And the new Fed chair is kind of quiet, and they want more talking, and he's not going to do it, because as we've talked before, he feels like the old Fed chair talked too much. He said, when there's something to say, I'll say it.
1: Well, the federal rate is one thing, but its little brother, the mortgage rate, is not necessarily extremely 100% reflective of that move, but they run side by side with each other. And as
17: they we'd
1: like to see that come down as well. It's for the last year or so, mortgage rates have just kind of been steady, and it's not really making a lot of people happy. And there's a lot of people shying away from jumping in because they're thinking, wow, that rate is still kind of bothersome. So if it comes down a little bit more, you know, we're going to have a flood, I think. And maybe that needs to happen for the housing industry.
17: It is, but the other thing working against us in a big way is people say, I want it back under 4. I want it back under 5. I want it. And I'm thinking, okay, yes, I get it. We were there, but that was like a once-in-a-lifetime event, probably. So the idea of, you know, crossing your arms if it's 5.5%, saying I'm not going to touch it, it's got to be under 4, you might be there a while. So, yeah. I mean, when you look at things in historical perspective, as someone of my age allows, some of those rates are pretty low as they are. And to me, I'm sorry, there's not that big a difference between 6 and 5 for me because of the fact that from a historical perspective, plus most people like to try to pay off their mortgages early.
1: Right.
17: And so, you know, if you can get that bad boy paid off, you know, long before that 30-year fix, then that's going to work to your advantage, and you're paying less to the greedy banks, which is always a fun
1: thing.
17: Right.
1: Well, never say never on the 5s and maybe the 4s again. I know it's a long shot, but you never know. I mean,
17: we never do.
1: I don't think we'll see it this year, but maybe after the first of the year when things settle down with the war and, you know, maybe we're back down in that arena. But, yeah, we could use a little help from the Fed. All right. Mm-hmm. Let's talk about what's going on in the airline industry. I mean, this crazy story here, this out of control toddler apparently led to a flight being canceled. Toddlers are now making pilots make decisions to turn around.
17: Well, you know, alcohol was not involved. And I doubt the 3-year-old stormed the cockpit, so we can push those out of the way. This was a flight from Victoria, Canada. It was going to Toronto. 10:30 at night departure. Keep in mind, this airport has a curfew of midnight. You can't leave after midnight. Can't take off. Mm-hmm. So airport closes. So 10:30, the airplane pulls out. They're taxiing, and flight attendants look back, and all of a sudden, wow, they got a toddler standing up in his seat. Well, they stopped the aircraft from taxiing because everybody has to be seated and buckled in. This toddler would have neither. He was throwing an absolute fit. Parents did all they could. Flight attendants did all they could. And finally, captain says, okay, we've got a taxi now back to the gate and let the passengers off. Now we're after 11 o'clock, well after 11 o'clock. Then they said, wait a minute, for security measures, we've got to get all their luggage off the plane because we have the positive passenger bag match security. If you're not flying, your bags aren't flying. Mm. By the time they located the bags and got them off after midnight, flight canceled, everybody has to fly the next day.
1: Parents of the Year award goes to.
17: Well, you know, look, I'm not going to blame the parents. There's times our kids just. And you can't exactly, you know, give them a good old thump on the rear end when you got 117 witnesses because, you know, people are going to have you arrested in Canada for that.
1: Then you're cruelty.
17: I feel for the parents because I'm sure they were horrified knowing that they were causing this kind of situation or their child was, who, you know, was just having a bad moment on the plane. But look, we have adults that have these kind of meltdowns as well. So it goes both ways.
1: I've got one word for those parents, Benadryl. Sleepy time.
17: Oh, night. Drug them, baby.
1: Night. All right, quickly on American Airlines, a couple of stories here. Let's talk about the flight attendants getting the chance to take the entire month of September off, but without pay. So, you know, at first I thought, well, without pay, who can afford to do that? But if you're in a dual income household and your husband has a decent job and you got, hey, I'm going to take the month off. Can we afford, you know, whatever that month? Mm-hmm. I might take them up on that.
17: And they're going to offer it up to 1,205 flight attendants. And I think that's about 4% of their ranks, if my numbers were right. Mm-hmm. But 1,205, September is the slowest travel month of the year. American is not making near as much money as everybody else. They're going to be canceling some of their less profitable routes and just kind of throttling back for that 1 month. And they're saying, hey, flight attendants, you know, we don't want to lay anybody off. So if anybody would like to take this voluntary leave of absence, absent of being paid, then you're welcome to do so. And I suspect 1,205 of them are going to be in the situation you talked about, and they shouldn't have any trouble at all getting the volunteers.
1: I might take them up on that, too. So, all right, also American Airlines, artificial intelligence. What's going on with AI in these folks?
17: They created a super-duper program that is designed if JT's flight is running late, it will automatically rebook you onto the next flight. It's supposed to be fast, and since it doesn't involve a person, they can save money. American Airlines loves it. The problem is the system is now live and it's taken over. Here's what's happening. It's taking JT's flight, who's in Chicago with an hour to connect, plenty of time. It's changing it anyways to a later flight without your permission, without your knowledge.
1: No.
17: You're getting to the gate and they're saying, I'm sorry, sir, you're on a later flight. And you're like, no, I'm on this flight. You change it. No, I didn't change it. And what's happened is this AI system has just gone bananas and it has changed it for you. Now, here's the kicker of kickers. The agent you're talking to is locked out.
1: Oh, sure.
17: He can't change your reservation because it's under the control of this AI system. So it's,
1: you know,
17: it's happening to people. I can't laugh about it. I can't make a joke about it because I'm telling you, I would be so incensed.
1: Sure.
17: Most of the time, if there's a change, we get a text saying, hey, there's a problem. What do you want? Cancel, rebook, blah, blah, blah. This system is doing it for you, but not when there's a problem.
1: Look, I appreciate you, you know, being able to do that and helping me out, but I'd like a do you agree button I have to press and say no or yes to that. Now, what's American Airlines saying about this? Please tell me.
17: We're trying to fix it, and we sure hope your future flight isn't impacted. They can't afford to lose any customers.
1: No.
17: And this system is kind of, you know, it's alive kind of thing, and it is, and it's kind of going this direction over there. And American's like, oh, please, no. I mean, not now, not this, because Yeah. But well, we love the AI aspect of it because it does mean I'm notified faster if there's a problem.
1: I like the idea that it takes care of business. They save some money on that. But once again, I need the approval from the passenger. Yes, I agree. Let's do that. Otherwise, I mean, Elon Musk warned us, you better get a hold of AI because it's going to be out of control before you know it.
17: They can change my mother-in-law's flight if she flies. Well, I don't mind that.
1: All right, Jay Ratliff, always great to catch up with you, buddy. Thank you so much. It is 6:31 now. Alabama's Morning News. Fox News coming up. An update from Leah Brandon as well in this traffic and weather together on this Thursday morning. Alabama's Morning News.
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28: Of Helena has approved a six-month pause on data centers this week and other developments. The temporary ban includes new or expanding data centers, gas stations, auto parts, and mechanic shops, as well as automobile and manufactured home dealerships. And a lawsuit challenging that planned massive data center in Birmingham will go to trial next year. Residents are suing over the Nebius project off of Lakeshore Parkway. Plaintiffs say the city should not have issued a building permit. That trial trial is scheduled for March. I'm Leah Brandon.
0: And this is Alabama's Morning News with JT. We lead local. And now Fox News covers the world.
3: Fox News, I'm Gianna Gelosi. White House Press Secretary Caroline Leavitt leaving the administration to spend some more time with her family.
4: The White House indicates there is no controversy regarding Press Secretary Caroline Leavitt's departure. She says being a mother and welcoming a new baby while working in one of the most demanding jobs in the world has been the most rewarding yet challenging season of my life, to say the least.
3: Fox's Madeline Rivera's surprise federal hearing tomorrow in the Luigi Mangione case has rumors swirling of a plea deal.
5: So in federal court, he faces two counts of stalking and could spend up to life behind bars if convicted. In state court, he faces murder charges and weapons charges. So what could a federal plea mean for the 28-year-old? Well, if in fact that is why the attorneys are meeting, it could mean that he pleads guilty to one or both of those stalking counts to avoid a federal trial.
3: Fox's Chandley Painter, America's listening to Fox News.
1: It is 6:37 now. Alabama's Morning News. I'm JT, and the Mangione trial, yes, in New York, Manhattan, courtrooms there. And as they talk about the potential plea deal, that's a sidebar that has not been confirmed by the defense or the prosecution on that. But there's a lot of rumors swirling about that. But in the meantime, yep, they are picking that jury to get ready for the September 8th start of the Luigi Mangione trial. Weighing in on this is attorney James Galliano on the jury selection process, a bit of a daunting task.
7: Yes, very clearly in this case, the jury selection is really going to be key. Everybody's aware of all the publicity around this. Everybody is aware of the possibility of jury nullification, somebody coming on and disregarding the facts that are established in the case and just voting for, let's say, an acquittal and hanging the jury, maybe just because they have a political point to make. Both sides obviously are aware of that. The judge did mention that there are other motions still to be decided relative to all of that before 8 September, but he made clear in no uncertain terms, gentlemen, we will be here 8 September and we will have jurors in this room to start that process. So he very clearly wants to keep this on track.
1: Absolutely. It's 6:38 now. Alabama's Morning News had big winner yesterday. That's right. Wednesday's Powerball was valued at $1.04 billion. Yeah, some people describe their relationship with AI as tense, but what if it could help you win $1 million? Best friends, right? Come on, so if you got a ticket. A new report looked into people who have used ChatGPT to play the lottery, and yes, a few folks have won that way. So can ChatGPT help you pick the winning numbers? Well, the short answer is no. AI can't improve your odds on a random draw. For each person who boasts about it working for them, there are tons of others who have had no luck with this, right? That's because there's no AI learning that can help you. Powerball's jackpot odds are 1 in 292 million. That's right. That's your chance. 1 in 292 million. Every valid combination has the same chance. So past drawings do not help inform what combination might come up next. It's random. Okay. So, but there is one thing it can help you with, AI, avoiding having to share. It can steer you away from popular numbers that a lot of people use. So if you win with less common numbers, you could keep more of the jackpot because it won't need to split as many ways. Theoretically, at least. Studies have shown that people tend to play numbers associated with birthdays and low numbers, lucky numbers, seven, and, you know, neat patterns of numbers. So you could ask ChatGPT to create an entry that avoids birthday sequence and blah, blah, blah. But that's not going to improve your chance of winning at all. So don't waste your time. On the way, John Decker, our White House correspondent. Obviously, we'll be talking about the departure of Caroline Leavitt and also Trump's approval rating right now. After we check traffic and weather together, coming up 6:40 now, Alabama's Morning News.
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10: There was a murder in Central Ohio that many people still don't want to talk about. The man who committed that crime once sat on death row, but now he's on the run. His name is Lester Eubanks. Lester didn't tunnel out of prison or scale a stone wall. On a December morning in 1973, he and a small group of inmates were granted permission to walk outside prison walls. His handcuffs were taken off. He changed into civilian clothing, and he and three others were driven to a local mall. They were told they could wander the stores and were asked to return to a designated meeting spot. Hours later, all the inmates came back, except Lester Eubanks, and he hasn't been seen since.
6: He had a full plan. The guy had a plan.
11: I was just astounded that this could actually happen.
10: There were many years when it seemed like no one was even looking for Lester. But recently, his whereabouts have become the focus of the U.S. Marshals Service, the federal agents who track fugitives. The case is testing the marshals.
12: Those nine lives are running out, and we're going to catch up with Lester.
10: And is being urged on by those hurt most by Lester's crime.
13: He's had enough free time. He confessed to the crime, and his time is up.
10: I'm Sunny Hostin with ABC News. Over the past year, a team from the ABC News investigative unit joined the search for Lester Eubanks. They uncovered new leads, possible sightings, and at every turn found resistance from those who want Lester Eubanks to be forgotten. What they've uncovered is a case that's about more than murder. It's about family loyalty, a life on the run, and a first-hand look at how the U.S. Marshals are trying to solve one of the oldest fugitive cases in American history. Now, they may be closer than ever. From ABC News.
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30: Another very hot, steamy day. Heat advisory, high around 95, heat index topping 105. A 20% chance for pop-up shower or storm. Lows back in the 70s tonight. For tomorrow, Saturday, and Sunday, First Alert weather days. Highs in the upper 90s the next 2 days. Near 100 on Sunday. Heat index near 110. And a few isolated afternoon storms. Stay safe out there. I'm WVRC Chief Meteorologist Wes Wyatt on your side.
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31: It has seen better days. You know, two polls out that I was paying attention to this week, one coming from The Economist magazine. They do it with YouGov, and it has the president's approval rating overall at 32%. Another poll out this week from Quinnipiac has it at 35%. It's much higher with the president's base. You know, it's in the 90s with the president's base. But it's because independents have soured on the president that his approval rating has declined. And we'll see if that impacts how Republicans do during the midterm elections. Of course, Republicans are hoping to keep a hold of both the House and the Senate.
1: Yeah, and you know, with everything happening now with the Iran war and what the president does when he has a decision to make this country better, You know, you got to go and you got to go hard and fast, and you got to make decisions and move. You know, nobody likes change. I get that. And nobody likes, you know, it being rough. And you know, sometimes you got to get that done. You just can't go back to Washington for a second term knowing how the lay of the land works and realizing, look, I got 4 years. I got to start right away. And in his first 100 days, you and I were talking about this. He had so many things, you know, get done. He accomplished a lot. And as far as his base goes, they get it. The left side of this country is just like, oh no, we can't go to war against people that kill people. I don't understand why we do that. Close the borders down. Why would we do that? What's wrong with men playing in women's sports? I mean, this country is bizarroville right now, in a lot of it. Not most of it, I don't believe still. But you know, I get why his numbers are what they are. But let's talk about the president's right-hand girl up there in the White House, his press secretary, Caroline Leavitt, decides she wants to go back and spend more time with the family, I guess.
31: Yeah, she just came back from maternity leave, just gave birth to her second child. That was in early May. So the news that she's stepping down as the White House press secretary, JT, really caught me by surprise. I've known Caroline for quite some time. You know, she served in the first Trump administration in the press office. She's been the White House press secretary since day one of the president's second term. She's been loyal to the president, and she's been really good. She's in the top tier of White House press secretaries that I've worked with, and I've worked with 17 White House press secretaries. So, you know, I say that from a point of knowledge. And, you know, I think the sky's the limit in terms of what Caroline wants to do now that she's stepped down from that position, whether it's elective office, whether it's, you know, on cable television. She can do whatever she wants. And she sent me a text yesterday. It's disappointing to me that she's stepping down. And as to who replaces her, I don't have any idea. It's up to the president, obviously. But whoever it is will have some big shoes to fill.
1: Are there some names that pop up, though, on your radar that it could be this person, that person, that we could maybe, you know, look for or listen for? And, you know, who would you say maybe in her office that could be the next one?
31: Well, I think one name that pops up in my head is Monica Crowley, who does work in the Trump White House right now. Mm-hmm. And she does play an important role advising the president on diplomatic matters. And she has cable news experience. So she's been in front of the camera before. So to me, that would be a likely choice for the president if he wants to go with a conventional choice. But you never know what the president may decide to do. Who knows? You know, Kimberly Guilfoyle, who's now the U.S. ambassador to Greece, could come back and take on that role. I just don't know. It's really up to the president. He's relied less on the position of White House press secretary in terms of being a voice of the administration during this past year. The president, as you know, takes questions every day. And so the president likes to be the person who speaks on behalf of his administration more than anybody else.
1: Well, I think you're right. Whoever comes in, it's going to be big shoes to fill. And I applaud Caroline's decision to go spend time with her kids. I can imagine what she went through when she said, I got to go back to work after two children are now left behind, and she shuts the door and leaves. That's a tough, I'm sure she had many rides to work where tears were falling, and I get that. But you're right. I don't think Caroline is done. I think she will be back in some fashion, some way. She's still going to be an advisor to the president from home sometimes coming in. But also, maybe political office. I mean, she's very outspoken, and she's very articulate and very smart at what she does. She's in her late 20s, and I think there's a great future ahead for her. John Decker, thank you, buddy. I appreciate you. Don't forget to check out John Decker on the iHeartRadio app with the updates every day for us. 6:49 now, Alabama's morning news. Well, I got to tell you, there's a guy that said he was taking some steroids and drinking heavily while not working out, and the goal was to win a bodybuilding competition. How'd he do? That's coming up next. And also, Bill Gates' daughter, could she be headed to prison? That detail coming up after traffic and weather together here in 3 minutes.
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15: In March of 2005, financier Jeffrey Epstein is at a charity benefit in New York City. Wall Street titans are in attendance. Rod Stewart is booked to perform. In a photo taken that night, Epstein has his arm around a woman, pulling her head toward his so that his smirking lips graze her temple. Epstein is tan and relaxed, and he looks like he doesn't have a care in the world. On that same day, 1,200 miles south, a 14-year-old girl in Palm Beach, Florida, gives a statement to the police that will launch an investigation. But maybe Epstein is right not to be worried.
3: Nobody cared what these women had to say. Their insights were ignored as the feds and then the state made this case go away.
4: Mr. Epstein should have been looking at a potential sentence of 360 years at a minimum. But that's not what happened, because there was a power dynamic here, wasn't there?
15: The recent charges against Jeffrey Epstein have brought down a cabinet member and tarnished the reputations of billionaires and elite universities.
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30: Another very hot, steamy day. Heat advisory, high around 95. Heat index topping 105. A 20% chance for a pop-up shower or storm. Lows back in the 70s tonight. For tomorrow, Saturday, and Sunday, first alert weather days. Highs in the upper 90s the next 2 days. Near 100 on Sunday. Heat index near 110. And a few isolated afternoon storms. Stay safe out there. I'm WBRC Chief Meteorologist Wes Wyatt on your side.
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1: We'll have to wait and see what happens today, but the update on that, as well as Tyler Robinson's case, more on that not too far away as well. How about the SPLC? Yeah, Southern Poverty Law Center, front and center again as they've indicted one of their former employees for exactly what they've been accused of, feeding the beast to generate funds to fight racism when they add dollars to radical groups on the other side that spew racism. Well, you got to keep it alive if you want to raise money, right? Not good. Also, Evan Brown, deadly disease outbreak. A lot of folks have died as experts reveal what Americans should be doing and know about it. We're talking about Ebola. That's coming up next hour as well. Well, how about Phoebe Gates? Not to be confused with Phoebe Cates, the actress. Phoebe Gates is Bill Gates' daughter. She's 23 years old and has an e-commerce startup called Phia, P-H-I-A. And she's often insisted that she'd make it work without any privilege or nepotism. But she never promised not to cut corners, and now she could wind up in prison because of it. What? Yep, she and her business partner, a girl named Sophia, have apparently been caught admitting to cookie stuffing, which basically means they've been crediting Phia with sales that it didn't drive and collecting commissions for them. Okay, sounds pretty serious. Corporate attorney commenting on the allegation said that cookie stuffing is, quote, typically treated as federal wire fraud in the U.S. courts. Now, he claims Gates could be facing, quote, a max penalty of up to 20 years in prison plus some fines and restitution. Well, for its part, Phia is blaming technical anomalies and claims it fixed the problem as soon as it was made, you know, aware. No legal action has been brought yet. We'll have to keep an eye on Bill Gates' daughter. I think there's enough money to hire a team of lawyers on this one, don't you? And they'll probably write a check and settle it all up and, you know, fix things. I don't think she's going to jail. Does anybody? Crazy story here. A guy named Peter Mosfield, the man that said he was taking steroids and drinking heavily while not working out with the goal to win a bodybuilding competition, which he lost. Here he is talking about his strategy and the theory on building muscle. Wow.
0: The reason I kept getting muscle gain was because I was doing a mental routine for about 3 to 5 minutes every single day. I would mentally go through these scenarios in my mind where I had to lift, squatting, deadlifting, bench pressing, shoulder pressing, etc. I had to use those muscles to survive because that's what the foundation of all muscle building is. Your brain sends a signal to your body that your muscles need to get stronger in order to survive. But you don't have to actually lift the weight. You just have to imagine the scenarios to send those signals and to get the same end result.
1: He'd go longer, but he just saw a spaceship fly by his window, so he had to go check that out. Seriously, you're just going to think yourself into muscle building? Yeah, good luck with that. Didn't go well on the competition either. Okay, my muscles are getting... 6:58, Alabama's morning news. Stay with us. Fox update coming up and Leah Brandon, too. And a check on this Thursday morning traffic and weather together here in just about 3 minutes.
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4: Here's something pretty disturbing I discovered while researching this podcast. This is what it actually says on the Los Angeles Police Department website. The site states that the Adult Missing Persons Unit investigates 3,200 cases a month. And 70% of those missing people are found or returned voluntarily within 2 or 3 days. It goes on to explain, and I quote here, "Since being a missing person is not a crime, police are given a very limited role while conducting these types of investigations." At the bottom of the webpage, it gets more disturbing. There's a section titled, "What if they never returned?" And here's the official police advice. In such situations, you may want to enlist the services of a private investigator to assist in your search. If you can't afford a PI, the police elaborate, quote, "Another option would be to contact the Salvation Army, which has a missing persons locator program." There is not a single sentence on the LAPD website that would lead a loved one of a missing person to have any faith that the police would properly investigate it. What the LAPD is basically saying is, if someone you love goes missing, don't overreact. They'll probably turn up, unless they don't, in which case you should get someone besides the police to look into it. All this is my way of saying, if the police took missing persons cases as seriously as they do, say, bank robberies, I wouldn't have had to do this podcast in the first place and end up chasing a violent criminal halfway around the country. I'm Neil Strauss, and you can hear the full story of To Live and Die in L.A.
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1: Good morning, it's JT. Thank you so much for being here this morning, just after 7 o'clock now on Alabama's Morning News, giving you everything you need to start your day, including traffic and weather together.
7: We have a crash 20 West at exit 132A. The left-hand lane is blocked. Traffic is stop and go now from Kilgore Memorial Drive. Highway 78, exit 133. I'm Phil Carter in the traffic center.
30: Another very hot, steamy day. Heat advisory, high around 95, heat index topping 105. A 20% chance for pop-up shower or storm. Lows back in the 70s tonight. For tomorrow, Saturday and Sunday, first alert weather days. Highs in the upper 90s the next 2 days, near 100 on Sunday. Heat index near 110, and a few isolated afternoon storms. Stay safe out there. I'm WBRC Chief Meteorologist Wes Wyatt on your side.
6: Right now, it's 76 degrees at Birmingham's News Traffic and Weather Station. 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
1: 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But first, we lead local. Here's Leah Brandon.
8: The father of five-year-old Kamari Holland is not allowed to witness the execution of her killer, Jeremy Williams, today. Williams was convicted of raping and killing the little girl in 2021. Corey Holland says he should be there.
9: This is so hurtful because if anybody deserved to be there, it should be me. But did nobody gonna be in that room love the Kamari more than me?
8: He was indicted by a Russell County jury after his daughter's death for allowing Kamari to go with her mother, who didn't have custody. That indictment bars him from witnessing the execution.
9: He a monster, she a monster. Psychopath, both of them. Nothing I have nice to say about them, because what they did is unthinkable.
8: He'll be executed today in Atmore. The Republican nominee for the 7th District, Amy Akin, will face four-term incumbent Democrat Terry Sewell in the November election. Akin telling WBRC.
10: I want to talk about the solution to these challenges. And Republican, yeah, I'm on the Republican ticket. These issues are not partisan issues.
8: Turnout was just 5% statewide during the special election this week for the four congressional districts. A dog breeding operation under investigation in South Alabama. Authorities in Washington County say they found around 50 German Shepherds in overcrowded conditions. Emily Richardson telling WALA she picked up a dog from the breeder who appeared to be very sick.
11: I saw this dog that looked like an old crippled dog in a pen, and I thought, there's no way that's my dog. And then I came to realize that it actually was, and just the stark difference between that dog and her full sister that I own was honestly shocking.
8: The breeder, Gregory Richardson, was arrested and charged with dog cruelty. I'm Leah Brandon. And this is Alabama's Morning News with JT. We lead local, and now Fox News covers the world.
12: Iran says President Trump's wrong. I'm Dave Anthony, Fox News, insisting the Strait of Hormuz remains blocked after months of attacks on ships. The president says the U.S. controls the strait.
13: The goal here is to ensure that Iran never has a nuclear weapon. And ultimately, this is going to be a tiered approach. They have to deal with the Strait of Hormuz first, and then ultimately enter into more detailed discussions about Iran's nuclear program. But as it relates to these Gulf countries, there is real concern about the escalation ladder and what happens if major strikes resume against Iran.
12: Fox's Trey Yingst also reports from Tel Aviv.
13: Israel is still carrying out limited strikes in both Lebanon and Gaza. On Wednesday, a senior Hamas commander was killed in one of those strikes.
12: There is also drama in the West Bank.
16: U.S. Ambassador to Israel Mike Huckabee condemning what he calls horrific terror against Palestinians in the West Bank by what he describes as Israeli terrorists after Israeli settlers besieged three Palestinian homes near Nablus, including one belonging to a dual U.S. citizen, trapping residents in their homes using rocks in tents and cutting off water and electricity.
12: That's Fox's Lillian Wu. The Army is investigating why an Apache helicopter crashed during a Fort Hood training flight, killing both soldiers on board. The ACLU is calling this a recipe for harm to the public. Amid all the anti-ICE protests, the Department of Homeland Security is going to provide electric shock gloves to immigration enforcement agents next year. Border Czar Tom Homan just told Fox.
14: So the glove is, you know, the latest thing they're looking at to help in situations. You've seen the videos in the past year and a half, the fights on the street where officers are overwhelmed. This would be a tool they can use to make someone compliant.
12: Weeks after Luigi Mangione goes on trial in New York on state murder charges and the shooting death of United's healthcare CEO Brian Thompson, there has been a hearing set up for tomorrow in the federal case against Mangione. He faces stalking charges and a trial on that next year. 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
1: 7:06 now, Alabama's morning news. I'm JT. Happy Thursday, August 13th, as we get things rolling here. Well, it's going to be another hot one today. There's no doubt about that. The heat wave rolls on. I guess I should say humid wave as well. My gosh, we've been dealing with it, haven't we? Forecasters saying this heat index, you know, these values could become particularly uncomfortable and potentially dangerous, as you know. So you have lots and lots of fluids. And don't forget about your pets, too. I mean, they can get dehydrated just as easily as we can, and that will create problems for them, too. But West Alabama, among the areas seeing these elevated heat concerns through the weekend. So, yeah, afternoon storms, still a possible situation for us all. So be careful if you're out there. And once again, yeah, stay hydrated for sure. Other local news, Homewood's offering some relocation assistance to the residents of some condemned apartments. Up to $25,000 to help residents displaced from the Park at Buckingham apartments. City's partnering with a nonprofit to provide relocation assistance, including first and last month's rent and moving expenses. Each affected household can receive up to $1,000 directly for relocation, cost. And the major story for Homewood residents as officials deal with these consequences. It's a condemned property, so yeah, you got to go. Interesting here, longtime Birmingham area attorney Glennon Threat has been arrested and accused of allegedly bringing drugs to a jail inmate he had been appointed to represent. Nothing says, hey, I'm on your team, like, here's some free fentanyl. Newly released court records provide additional details about the allegations. The case is getting attention because of a role that this attorney and the allegations that the drugs were brought into a correctional facility. I mean, you certainly know better to be doing that, right? I mean, unbelievable. Clients, attorney access, jail security, I mean, contraband. What are they doing in these jails here? I mean, I get the access to your clients and getting up close and talking privately and all that, but are they not checking folks as they come through there for contraband? I guess they assume the attorneys not bringing drugs. Maybe they'll change some policies on this one. 7:08, Alabama's morning news. The latest on what's happening with Iran coming up. Also, a little bit later this hour, we'll see what's happening with the jury selection. The Mangione trial will start September 8th. And the judge says, we will be ready to go. Tyler Robinson's case as well, the guy that's accused of killing Charlie Kirk now. He wants to change things. We'll find out what he's trying to get done here. Defense team is talking to the Utah judge. The death penalty is on the table, and that's a concern for them. So more on that coming up as well. 7:08 now, Alabama's morning news. Traffic and weather together. 3 minutes.
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5: Another very hot, steamy day. Heat advisory. High around 95. Heat index topping 105. A 20% chance for a pop-up shower or storm. Lows back in the 70s tonight. For tomorrow, Saturday, and Sunday, First Alert weather days. Highs in the upper 90s the next 2 days. Near 100 on Sunday. Heat index near 110. And a few isolated afternoon storms. Stay safe out there. I'm WBRC Chief Meteorologist Wes Wyatt on your side.
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6: Deadlocked in all these negotiations as of yesterday. Tehran issuing those steep demands. Yeah, you're going to write a check. Trump said, oh, really? If anybody's writing checks, it ought to be you. 47 years of atrocities towards people. I think you're in debt to a lot more than we are. And all this happening, the U.S. Navy's fired on that Panama flag vessel. They were trying to bypass the U.S. blockade of these Iranian ports. See, our Navy has shut down the ports. We're not letting, you know, ships go in and out of there. That's part of the plan to squeeze their economy. And here comes this Panama flag vessel going, doo-doo-doo-doo-doo. I think I'll go in there and cut my deals. No, you won't. Take this. Here's a little missile for you. By the way, Houthi rebels also struck another trade vessel off the coast of Yemen. That killed six people. So you've got all these side things going on as well. President Trump was also smuggled, as you know, to a secret military jet on his return trip from this NATO summit that was in Turkey last month. And he was asked about that by the reporters, and he said, I was simply listening to the directions of the Secret Service. So they might have gotten a blip on a little something. So the actual Air Force One was used as a decoy, and he was on another plane and snuck out of there. So also related to the war, a widening oil spill from a sanctioned Russia tanker is now approaching Oman's coastline, and that's threatening an area of up to 25 miles, so a mess in all of this. And good news here from the opposition leader in Iran, the president-elect of the National Council of Resistance of Iran, said, Iran is subjecting political prisoners to catastrophic abuse right now. See, once again, they continue the insanity and their disregard for human life. It's just through the roof. What they're doing to people is atrocious. He said, once again, catastrophic abuse happening at the prison there and the penitentiary where they keep these political prisoners. U.S. military, by the way, will withdraw its troops from Iraq by September 30th. Officials confirmed, ending a presence that began back in 2003. That was the invasion that toppled Saddam Hussein. So, yeah, we've had presence there for this long. Unbelievable, right? Also, it looks like General Keane, Jack Keane, who's been a big Fox contributor and a strategic analysis of what's going on with the situation. He says Tehran's likely to become more aggressive in the coming days as the new phase approaches here. And he's arguing that Iran may believe that President Trump will be reluctant to take military action ahead of the midterm elections. So they're going to play, Trump on this and call him out on, is he bluffing the president? Look, midterms are one thing politically. Yeah, that's probably in the back of his mind. Do I think it's deterring him from making decisions based on the big plan here? No, I don't. I think Donald Trump's going to do what Donald Trump feels he needs to do. And if these guys continue to, just drag this along and get nowhere with the negotiations and agree to no nuclear weapons, he's not going to drag it out much longer. I mean, I've said that a number of times, and he continues. All right. I mean, they were minutes and hours away from a monster attack. And then it was

0: pulled back again for some more negotiations. General Keane said, when they look at this phase here, the Iranians, they see the midterms, and my gut feel is that they're likely to go and get more aggressive because they don't believe the president's going to do much prior to these midterms coming up. But they have miscalculated him, which I agree with, time and time again, and he's totally capable of shutting down once and for all and crushing them with the ability that he has literally at his fingertips. So we'll certainly keep an eye on all of this madness for you. 7:17, Alabama's morning news. Luigi Mangione trial is getting a lot of attention. The defense wants to talk maybe in the federal courts on a deal. Tyler Robinson's attorneys want to talk as well, as he is the guy accused of killing Charlie Kirk, and he's looking at the death penalty. The update on both of these guys coming up after traffic and weather together here in just about 3 minutes. It is 7:17 now, Alabama's morning news.
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3: It's August 2023, a county government meeting in Pennsylvania's Lehigh Valley. A young woman, early 20s, steps up to the mic to speak.
4: My two-month-old son was happily drinking milk from his bottle when he quickly started choking, turned blue, and went limp. My boyfriend transported our son to the changing table as I grabbed an anti-choking device and my boyfriend began assembling it. Two pumps of the device and my son was conscious, gasping for air and coughing up milk.
3: They all went to the ER to make sure the baby was okay.
4: But upon arriving at Lehigh Valley Hospital, the diagnosis quickly became something so different.
3: One of the doctors had a theory.
4: She stated to my father and mother-in-law that we are young, first-time parents who got frustrated with our baby and violently shook him to make him stop crying, and a confession would only make things easier for us.
3: The parents were told to leave the hospital without their son, and he wouldn't come home for 7 whole months.
4: I'm a postpartum mom dealing with the grief and the trauma of my son being ripped from my arms, and I'm a mom who lost everything in less than 24 hours due to one doctor's misdiagnosis. Enough is enough.
3: And then the next person speaks. And the next one. The stories they tell form a pattern of parents walking into a Lehigh Valley hospital to get help for a child, only to leave without them. And the same doctor's name kept coming up again and again. A pediatrician.
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3: 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From Serial Productions and the New York Times, I'm Diane Neary, and this is The Preventionist, a story about a doctor and the rise of a powerful field of pediatric medicine.
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12: Another very hot, steamy day. Heat advisory, high around 95. Heat index topping 105. A 20% chance for a pop-up shower or storm. Lows back in the 70s tonight. For tomorrow, Saturday, and Sunday, First Alert weather days. Highs in the upper 90s the next 2 days. Near 100 on Sunday. Heat index near 110. And a few isolated afternoon storms. Stay safe out there. I'm WBRC Chief Meteorologist Wes Wyatt on your side.
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0: Sort of, you know, agreement on how they're going to go through that process, and let's not bog things down, and we're not going to be delaying anything either. So James Galliano, an attorney there in New York, weighing in on the jury selection for the Mangione trial.
13: Yes, very clearly in this case, the jury selection is really going to be key. Everybody's aware of all the publicity around this. Everybody is aware of the possibility of jury nullification, somebody coming on and disregarding the facts that are established in the case and just voting for, let's say, an acquittal and hanging the jury, maybe just because they have a political point to make. Both sides obviously are aware of that. The judge did mention that there are other motions still to be decided relative to all of that before 8 September, but he made clear in no uncertain terms, gentlemen, we will be here 8 September and we will have jurors in this room to start that process. So he very clearly wants to keep this on track.
0: Absolutely. And there's two trials going on. Let's not forget the federal trial and also the state trial. This is the state trial they're talking about right now. The federal trial, once again, is set to start in sometime in 2027. Now, he currently faces in the federal charges, count one, interstate stalking resulting in death. Prosecutors allege that he traveled across state lines in connection with stalking the UnitedHealthcare CEO Brian Thompson before he killed him. And count two in the federal trial, stalking through interstate communications resulting in death. Prosecutors also allege here he used interstate communications, including the internet, cell phone, part of the stalking that led up to Thompson's death. Now, it's important to note that the federal murder charge and the separate federal firearms charge were dismissed. Therefore, the federal death penalty is no longer available in this case. The remaining federal stalking counts can carry up to life in prison, though. Now, in the New York state charges, the Manhattan district attorney there brought 11 state counts. Two terrorism-related murder counts were dismissed by the state judge in September of 2025, and that leaves 9 state charges. Second-degree murder, 2 counts of second-degree criminal possession of a weapon, 3 counts of third-degree criminal possession of a weapon, 1 count of fourth-degree criminal possession of a weapon, second-degree criminal possession of a forged instrument. Now, the two dismissed charges were first-degree murder as an act of terrorism and second-degree murder as an act of terrorism. The judge ruled that the prosecutors really had not established the required terrorism element in this. Now, the big question here, federal, no longer a federal murder case, 2 interstate stalking counts remain potentially carrying this life sentence. In New York, murder remains the centerpiece of the state's case, obviously, along with the weapons and the forged ID charges. The state murder conviction could also result in life imprisonment. Particularly important right now, Mangione's New York state murder trial is scheduled to begin September 8th, as we were talking about, while a new federal hearing is scheduled for this Friday, tomorrow. So why are they calling for this to be tomorrow when the Fed trial is not expected to start until 2027? A lot of speculation is swirling around. He wants to cut a deal. So we'll have to wait and see. No word from the prosecution or the defense on this, but it does look like defense attorneys jointly asked for this federal judge to schedule this conference. So sounds like a deal's in the works there. All right, and another trial getting a lot of attention, 41-page court filing. Tyler Robinson's defense team is asking the Utah judge to take the death penalty off the table in this case over the shooting of Charlie Kirk. The defense says the fatal bullet traveled downward from a rooftop, struck Charlie Kirk rather than passing through the crowd at the Utah Valley University. Attorneys are arguing that that means the shot did not create a great risk of death to other people, which is central to the prosecution's effort to seek the death penalty. The evidence is overwhelming against this guy, Tyler Robinson. As you remember, the shooting happened last September during a Turning Point USA event there at Utah Valley University. And the prosecutors contend that Tyler Robinson fired from a rooftop overlooking the packed courtyard, and that put a lot of people in the area at risk. If you're firing a rifle, I don't care how good of a shot you are, into a crowd of people like that, the potential for somebody else to get hurt is certainly there. The defense is arguing evidence indicates Kirk was the intended and only target, pointing to the alleged communications attributed to Tyler Robinson. Prosecutors have until August 18th next week to respond to the defense filing here. But, I mean, Robinson's lawyers aren't asking the judge to dismiss the murder case in this filing. They're just specifically trying to remove the death penalty as a possible punishment. Well, no word from the prosecution. In fact, I think they're like, we're not interested in any type of situation where we're taking that off the table. Is there potential for a plea bargain down the road where he admits everything, gives everything they want as far as why, evidence, the plan, and give it all up to avoid the death penalty? I'm not even sure the prosecution would be interested in that. I mean, maybe they'll take it, maybe they won't. Life imprisonment without parole. But, wow, it seems like a shut and close case. But as defense attorneys will tell you, that's never the case. 728, Alabama's Morning News, Fox News, and an update coming up. And Leah Brandon, too, here in 3 minutes. And check on this traffic and weather together, too.
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22: Russ Faria was charged with a crime that he swore he did not commit.
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22: 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I've been a correspondent for Dateline NBC for 25 years. 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
25: 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Betsy Faria has not received justice. 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
2: State Health Department says more than 100 cases have been reported across Alabama. And Brassfield and Gorey breaking ground on a four-story, 88,000-square-foot building to expand its headquarters in the Birmingham Lakeview District. CEO Rob Blaylock says they're investing in the city's future by expanding their workforce, growing their footprint, and putting resources where their roots are. The project is expected to be completed in 2028 and will create at least 80 new full-time positions. I'm Leah Brandon, and this is Alabama's Morning News with JT. We lead local. And now Fox News covers the world.
3: Fox News, I'm CJ Papa. President Trump searching for a new White House press secretary now that Caroline Leavitt says she's leaving at the end of the month. White House Deputy Chief of Staff for Policy, Stephen Miller, speaking to Fox.
4: She has served this president so well, this administration so well, this country so well, and very importantly, she's been a role model to millions and millions of young women all across this country.
3: Fox's Peter Ducey at the White House with the president's reaction.
5: Caroline will now be one of my top outside advisors and an influential voice within the Republican Party as we work to defy history and conclusively win the midterm elections.
3: Flooding and fog closing or delaying schools in parts of Indiana drenched by storms over the past 2 days. More than 250,000 power outages remain this morning statewide. 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
0: It is 7:33 now. Alabama's Morning News. Well, shocker here. DOJ indicting a former Southern Poverty Law Center executive for financial fraud. Really? A former executive there now at the SPLC has been indicted on fraud and money laundering charges. The first individual charged in this case, the Justice Department announced earlier this year. The prosecutors are saying the civil rights nonprofit of telling donors it was working to dismantle white supremacist groups while secretly funneling money to informants inside those groups. Yeah, Heidi Byrick, who once led the group's research arm, is accused of overseeing payments to informants, including one she romantically was involved with. Unreal. Her lawyer called the case meritless and politically motivated. Oh, really? Okay, so the feds coming after you, they don't have their ducks in a row. They're just nilly-willy, you know, throwing charges out at you. No. He says the client's innocent, won't be intimidated, blah, blah, blah. Her arraignment's set for later this month. The SPLC is being charged with, or allegedly, let's get that word in there before somebody wants to file a lawsuit on us, allegedly feeding the beast of racism to keep the subject matter alive. So they can then raise money to fight the racism that they've been fueling on the side and in the background. In other words, if I send the KKK a check for $10,000 for a couple of big rallies coming up, and we feed the beast for them to get out there and do what they do because they can't afford to do it on their own, or any other radical racist group out there, if the SPLC, this is all hypothetical, of course, but allegedly, this is what they're accused of feeding these people money and services and whatever they need to go out there and be racist. So that way, the SPLC can see, look what they're doing. We need to raise money to fight this. You can Venmo me if you'd like. That's fine. You can send me a check, whatever. And they're raising lots and lots of money, allegedly, by doing this whole thing. So, yeah, if that's the allegations and they've got proof, which the DOJ clearly does, or else they wouldn't bring it. When you get the feds coming on, knocking on your door, it's not a maybe. Hey, we think you might be up to something. No, they got you. Okay, and it's best to just come clean with it because the feds don't play around, nor do they play around with sentencing. You get a sentence from the feds, you're doing 80% of it minimum. You get a conviction in state court, you know, in district court. Yeah, you might do half of it. Maybe, good behavior, you might do a week. Oh, wait a minute, that's a manslaughter charge, 25 years. Well, you know, he's been a good guy. How long has he been? 2 years. Hey, let him out. Let him out. He's proved. No, that doesn't happen in federal court. And the SPLC, once again, under fire here. And here we go. Specific charges now starting to drop. Well, this is just an insane, crazy situation here. Golly, this is horrible. A man who ran an in-home daycare with his wife is believed to have killed his wife and their young daughter before taking his own life while the other children were inside the home. Happened in Minnesota, and it was yesterday. Officers responded to a report of a stabbing at this daycare in Hopkins around 9 o'clock in the morning and found two adults and a child dead. Police believe a third victim, 78-year-old woman, found dead at the home in the nearby city of Burnsville, is connected to the same case here. The two victims at the daycare, in-home daycare, by the way, what kind of regulations do they have on in-home daycare? What kind of checks and balances? And what type of qualifications do these people have? We're going to run a daycare inside our home, my wife and I. We'll take care of all your kids. Bring them over. We'll take care. Yeah, sure. Couple of victims at the daycare, 41-year-old woman and a 7-year-old little girl found stabbed to death in the basement. Their 41-year-old male suspect was found dead upstairs, self-inflicted gunshot wound. Six other very young kids who were at the daycare at the time were unharmed and have since been reunited with their parents. Could you imagine the horror that you're going through as a parent, knowing that your child is in this house and was in the house during all this insanity and evil? Not clear whether any of them witnessed the violence. Crazy. 7:38. It's Alabama's morning news. Up next, Evan Brown, deadly disease outbreak now killing 2,000 plus people. Experts revealing what Americans know about this, should know about it. Evan Brown, our Fox correspondent, with the latest after traffic and weather together here in just about 3 minutes. 7:38 now.
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8: White victim, female, pretty, wealthy.
7: A white woman's murder shocks the city. A black man from the projects comes forward with information about the case.
9: He says the police are his friends.
7: But out of nowhere, he goes from star witness to prime suspect.
9: 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They turn on him.
7: 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Lee Harris is sentenced to 90 years.
11: I get 90 years for killing somebody I have never seen.
7: Behind bars, Lee finds an unlikely ally in his cellie, Robert. The pair are like chalk and cheese. There's no way their paths would ever cross on the outside. But as a fellow inmate, Robert sees through the lies and vows to do the unthinkable. Clear Lee's name.
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0: Hey, it's JT. 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
15: Another very hot, steamy day. Heat advisory, high around 95, heat index topping 105. A 20% chance for a pop-up shower or storm. Lows back in the 70s tonight. For tomorrow, Saturday and Sunday, First Alert weather days. Highs in the upper 90s the next 2 days. Near 100 on Sunday. Heat index near 110. And a few isolated afternoon storms. Stay safe out there. I'm WVRC Chief Meteorologist Wes Wyatt on your side.
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0: Thanks for being here.
16: Good morning.
0: So what? More than 2,000 people have now been killed because of this Ebola outbreak. Yeah. How bad is it spreading around the world?
16: Well, around the world, not so much. It's spreading. You know, the thing about Ebola virus disease is that it spreads by very close contact with, infected bodily fluids.
0: Right.
16: So this is not something that's going to spread quickly in, populated areas because of just people walking around. That's the kind of the good news. The bad news, of course, is that it's Ebola virus disease. It's a very dangerous, very awful thing to have. And what helps people get through it is early detection, early administering of antivirals, if that's possible, but ultimately very good and robust symptom management. And that means controlling the fevers, which is the fever, because the disease that we get from it is called Ebola hemorrhagic fever. And that means a very high and sustained fever that leads to the breakdown of body systems and mucous membranes that cause you to bleed out.
0: Mm.
16: And that's not very pleasant. So keeping fevers in check by IV hydration, prescription level anti-inflammatories and things like that is very important. And here in the United States, for instance, we can do that on every street corner, basically. We're right. Very blessed.
0: Yes.
16: In a place like Congo, not so much. And so they are reliant on international aid groups, charity groups and whatnot to try to combat this as best as possible. But there are such widespread infrastructure problems in a country like Congo. So that means a lack of hospitals, but also a lack of roads and transportation. So people can't get to the hospitals that are even there. And those hospitals themselves are going to be overrun and understaffed and undersupplied. So that's a whole constellation of issues that leads to the conditions like we're seeing now where thousands are infected. And thousands will die.
0: Yeah. Yeah. I mean, this is a very huge, serious humanitarian crisis in Africa now. But as you mentioned, their conditions there don't feed the beast, but they certainly don't, quell the beast either. With 2,000 people plus have already died, I understand there's more than 4,000 confirmed cases of this. And with the lack of facilities like we have here in the United States and tough goings when it comes to geographical locations of some of these folks, deep into areas it's tough to get to. What's the plan? I mean, I know they're trying to bring in world leaders far as volunteers and doctors and humanitarian aid folks. But how do you tackle something like this?
16: you do the best you can with whatever you can get. So, you know, for instance, in 2014, with the Ebola outbreak that began in Guinea, we eventually deployed our military to build hospitals, because one of the things a military can do better than anyone aside from fighting wars is building stuff.
1: Yeah.
16: And we built field hospitals very, very, very quickly in areas of those countries that needed it. And that allowed for, again, some better, treatment, early treatment of people who are getting sick. We did get some cases here in the United States. We had a person who flew from Guinea to the U.S., to Texas, and then became symptomatic. And the hospital that he went to sent him home. They didn't recognize it as Ebola because even though there were some public health alerts from the CDC, there really wasn't a lot about it. And most people were just simply unaware of it. And therefore, it turned into something pretty deadly for this man who did not survive. Two of his nurses, I believe, became infected because of exposure to his fluids. And they were treated and they did survive. But it led to a major, confidence crisis because this one hospital in Dallas missed it. And so the question began, can every hospital we have in this country handle an Ebola case where we can put someone in isolation and get them the proper treatment and recognize that this is what this is by doing the proper screening? Were you traveling recently? Where were you?
1: Right.
16: So on and so forth.
1: Right.
16: So well, that's,
0: you mentioned the facilities there is what is probably the main contributing factor of so many deaths and so many cases still spreading. They just can't get a hold of it. But here in the United States, for instance, if you got sick and you got to the ER and they tested you and they said, oh, you've got Ebola, odds are pretty good they can treat that and you're going to be okay, correct?
16: Well, they will treat it and you will very likely survive. You will still go through a very horrific disease, don't get me wrong.
0: Right.
16: But again, the ability to screen and detect, right, to ask that, the patient comes in, let's just say this way, we know that there's an outbreak of Ebola on the other side of the planet. Someone comes in with a high fever for the past day and a half, and they're really just in bad shape. Sir, ma'am, have you recently traveled? Where have you been? Mm-hmm. Oh, you were in Congo. Let's get you into isolation, and then we will do testing on. Meantime, we're going to get you IV fluids and anti-inflammatories to get that fever down.
0: Is there a blood test you can? Will the blood test show it? Is it that clear if they search for it?
16: I believe there is a test for Ebola virus. It probably requires health department to do it as opposed to just a regular hospital lab.
0: Right.
16: But the thing is, if you suspect it because the person was, let's just say they were in Congo, last week, right? Then you can begin treatment without having to confirm with a blood test, right? Because the treatment is fluids, antibiotics, anti-inflammatories and the like. So you can begin those medications and that course of treatment without having a confirming blood test. It makes more sense to do it that way because if in fact it is Ebola, you want to get that treatment right away, right?
0: Yeah, exactly. Well, I've been to the Congo, said nobody in my house ever. The chances of us getting it here, slim. It has happened before, and cases can pop up. And it is treatable, and you can ride the wave with medical treatment from a hospital. But if it's left undetected or it's left untreated and not the proper medical care available, it's not going to go well. Eben Brown, thank you so much. I appreciate you. It's 7:49 now. Alabama's Morning News. Boy, I'll tell you, this one Chick-fil-A employee is stepping up the game a little bit, trying to help with customer service. Wait till you hear this good news story. Coming up next, stay with us.
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19: Marty Markowitz had his share of problems. Troubles at work, a failing relationship. His parents had recently died. And so Marty decided to get some professional help. In the summer of 1981, he walked into the office of a psychiatrist named Ike Hirschkoff.
20: I go into his office, and we looked at each other, and he said, okay, why are you here?
19: Marty liked Ike, and Ike, well, he seemed to see something in Marty.
20: At the end of the first session, he said, I'm going to take you on as a patient. And he says, you know, I don't do that with everybody.
19: But this psychiatrist, it would turn out, wasn't like other psychiatrists.
20: He cut me off from everybody. So the only person I could turn to was Dr. Ike.
19: And from the moment Marty started seeing him, he began to change.
2: We didn't see him. I mean, he lived around the corner. And, like, suddenly we didn't go there anymore. And, like, he wasn't coming over anymore. It's as if somebody died.
19: If Marty Markowitz had known what he was walking into when he first visited that office, he probably would have walked right out the door and never come back. This is a story about power, control, and turning to the wrong person for help for more than 29 years.
20: When Ike instructed me to buy this house, Ike told me, no, you can't use the master bedroom. You're going to stay in the back section of the house.
3: Oh, I'm trying to think when it really got nuts. 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
15: Another very hot, steamy day. Heat advisory, high around 95. Heat index topping 105. A 20% chance for a pop-up shower or storm. Lows back in the 70s tonight. For tomorrow, Saturday and Sunday, First Alert weather days. Highs in the upper 90s the next 2 days. Near 100 on Sunday. Heat index near 110. And a few isolated afternoon storms. Stay safe out there. I'm WBRC Chief Meteorologist Wes Wyatt on your side.
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0: Hey, not trying to get him to pay for his order. 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The Chick-fil-A employee is running on foot to take him a coffee that they'd forgotten at the window. Here's their reaction. It's just, I mean, I just love these stories. Listen.
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24: 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Listen, if you have that level of service, you will win in business.
0: That's right. There's no surprise as to why Chick-fil-A is so popular. And you've been there. You know what it's like talking to the folks that wait on you. Their customer service is second to none. I got to tell you, if I'm running a business and I got people out front running counters and cashiers and I'm running with, people that have to talk to customers on the floor somewhere, I'm hiring a couple of people from Chick-fil-A's management at some point, somewhere. And we're going to run through the Chick-fil-A training of how to deal with customers. Well, you go into some places, I mean, it's just insane what people are going through these days. And now, granted, it works both ways. There's some ugly, nasty customers that show up and get rude and all that. But how many times have you walked up to somebody that's waiting on you, right? It's their job to talk to you. And they look at you and it's just like, okay, what do you need? It's like, are you bothered you had to come to work today? I mean, what are you doing here? Hey, where's the smile? How can I help you? What's going on? Good to see you. You don't get that probably 9 times out of 10 unless you pull into a Chick-fil-A line. It's unbelievable. So, yeah, those folks, not surprised either, but he's right about that. You treat the customer service the way that they do at Chick-fil-A and train your employees, you're going to do quite well no matter what you're doing. If you're out front dealing with the public, not a bad little training course to go through. Well, a new survey highlighting now just how far some parents are going to go to pay for their kids' school supplies. Nearly a quarter of folks of the 2,000 parents polled are using the buy now, pay later option. 20% racking up credit card debt. By the way, credit card debt now, high. 12% of folks even pawned their stuff to cover back to school costs. And while many are dealing with tighter than ever budgets, more than half admit that they're worried that their kid's going to be judged for reusing things like clothes and tech from previous years. You know, this is, I'm telling you, parochial schools, private schools, this is why they do uniforms. And I think it's a great idea. Nobody can judge everybody if they're wearing the same thing. You know, khaki pants, red shirt, a little blue shirt, maybe black shirt, whatever, and sneakers. In fact, my grandson's in a daycare where, you know, they wear uniforms. And I got to tell you, nobody's walking in there with, you know, $500 pair of sneakers and, you know, all kinds of designer clothing. And other kids are walking around with holes in their jeans and shirts. Of course, some of those holes in their jeans cost $300. I guess they're by design. But I love the idea of uniforms on that one for sure, no doubt. 7:58, Alabama's Morning News with traffic and weather together coming up for us here in just about 3 minutes. Also, an update from Fox News and Leah Brandon, too. Stay with us on this Thursday, August 13th at 7:58.
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28: A quiet residential neighborhood erupts in chaos. Carmine Galante, the feared boss of the Bonanno crime family, lies dead, his cigar still clutched between his teeth.
30: Masked men walked into Joe and Mary's luncheonette in Brooklyn today and gunned down Carmine Galante, a man believed to be the most powerful mafia chieftain in the country.
28: The execution sent shockwaves through the criminal underworld and set the stage for one of the most pivotal criminal cases in New York City history. From the minds behind the acclaimed television series comes Law and Order: Criminal Justice System. This isn't a scripted drama. These are real stories told by the people who have lived them.
31: My father should have been a dead man.
28: For decades, the mafia had New York City in a stranglehold, with law enforcement seemingly powerless to intervene. But the murder of Carmine Galante marked the beginning of the end. Discover how a group of young prosecutors took on the mafia, and with the help of law enforcement, brought down its most powerful figures. I'm Anna Siga Nicolazzi. And from Wolf Entertainment and iHeart Podcasts, this is Law & Order Criminal Justice System.
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2: Any ships that want to go through the Strait of Hormuz need permission. I'm Dave Anthony, Fox News. That's what Iran's top joint military command just said after months of attacks on ships. This is the day after the president insisted the U.S. controls the strait.
3: With no diplomatic breakthroughs, tension remains high across the Middle East as questions loom about the future of the region and whether or not a deal can be reached on this critical waterway. The Persian Gulf Strait Authority, an Iranian government agency, said Wednesday claims in repeated posts by U.S. officials that the Strait of Hormuz is no longer blocked do not change the reality. The Strait of Hormuz remains blocked and will not be reopened until Iran's conditions are accepted.
2: Fox's Trey Inkston, Tel Aviv. Oil prices are down more than 2%, but at the gas pump, a 4-cent increase today. AAA's national average for regular $4.07 a gallon is the highest price in August ever. We just got another tame inflation update.
4: Inflation remained tame at the wholesale level. The PPI was flat.
2: In addition to no change in producer prices from June, Fox's Ginny Cassola reports the annual rate fell.
4: For the year ending in July, the PPI moderated to 4.7%.
2: The Army is trying to figure out what went horribly wrong on an Apache helicopter training flight that went down after takeoff from Fort Hood, killing both soldiers on board.
5: It was crashed into a field. You could tell it was a violent crash.
2: So violent, Bell County Sheriff's spokesman Cliff Coleman says it sparked a fire, forcing people to evacuate some homes. Luigi Mangione returns to court tomorrow in New York City, a hearing set up in the federal case against him weeks before Mangione goes on trial in state court, charged with murder in the 2024 shooting death of UnitedHealthcare CEO Brian Thompson.
10: There were reports at federal plea discussions earlier this summer, but those talks didn't go anywhere. So in federal court, he faces two counts of stalking and could spend up to life behind bars if convicted.
2: Fox's Chainley Painter. Somebody in Illinois may soon quit their job after striking it rich. The Powerball ticket they bought at a gas station in Quincy is worth just over $1 billion. 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
34: More reaction coming in following the arrest of a former top official with the Southern Poverty Law Center. Jim Faraday has more.
35: Heidi Byrick, who served as the left-wing group's director of intelligence, is charged with steering more than $1 million in SPLC donor cash to an informant in a white supremacist group who was also her live-in lover. Eric Eggers with the Government Accountability Institute tells Fox News.
36: She said she wanted to have an impact on white supremacy groups. She's telling the truth. She funded the groups while having an affair with one of the leaders of them. It's a massive scandal, and they should be exposed and embarrassed at every level.
35: The charges are part of the Justice Department's criminal case against the Montgomery Group, which is accused of using bank accounts and sham entities to funnel millions of donor dollars to the very extremist groups the SPLC claimed to be fighting. An attorney for Byrick says the case is politically motivated. I'm Jim Faraday.
34: New charges for a man accused of shooting at flock cameras. Colton DeRoe now facing a dozen charges in St. Clair County. He's also suspected of shooting at the license plate readers in Talladega County. The flock cameras have triggered a backlash over privacy concerns. And as University of Alabama students move in ahead of the first day of classes, more units at an off-campus apartment complex have been declared unlivable. A mold problem at the Walk Apartments forcing students to scramble for another place to live. Kelsey DeSantis says that includes her stepdaughter.
0: Basically, she was homeless. You know, she had no place to go. Luckily, she's got great sorority sisters that are allowing her to stay with them at their home.
34: City officials say more than 20 units have been declared unlivable because of a mold issue. I'm Leah Brandon.
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7: Another very hot, steamy day. Heat advisory, high around 95, heat index topping 105. A 20% chance for pop-up shower or storm. Lows back in the 70s tonight. For tomorrow, Saturday, and Sunday, first alert weather days. Highs in the upper 90s the next 2 days, near 100 on Sunday. Heat index near 110, and a few isolated afternoon storms. Stay safe out there. I'm WBRC Chief Meteorologist Wes Wyatt on your side.
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0: Gray, Jeff Fisher for Glenn this week. Caroline Leavitt leaving the White House. You know, I hate to see her go. She did a really good job dealing with the TDS-infected media.
1: Yeah, yes, she did.
0: So who's next? Who's next up? I'd love to see Stephen Miller. He's not going to do it. But, man, he'd That's be great at that happen. Job.
1: Yeah, he could. I think Stephen could do what he does now.
0: Oh, my gosh. Then it'd be great if he did both jobs.
1: Yeah, he could do them both.
0: Yeah, why not? Either he or Marco Rubio.
1: Well, Marco's but both got of them have jobs. Yeah.
0: I mean,
1: I can see Trump asking Stephen, look, dude.
0: I need you.
1: Do it.
0: I need you in that position.
1: Yeah.
0: But we were thinking, what caused her? And sure, she wants to spend more time with her kids.
1: Of course. She's got two of them now. And she just had the baby. And that's all you hear from women when they first have their baby. Hey, I don't want to go back to work. I want to be with my baby. Ugh. Okay.
0: Right. Yeah, that's so disgusting, isn't it? That a mother would want to be with her children. Sorry to disgust you like that, Jeffy.
1: But I mean, I'm just saying that's what you hear.
0: But here's the thing. She was with the president in Turkey. And she was on the decoy plane. Flight.
1: Right. And didn't we found out now, because this has become a huge thing that I don't understand why it's
0: the decoy flight. It is such a huge thing now.
1: It's unbelievable.
0: I don't know what the president was supposed to do. Frankly.
1: I don't know either. Maybe it was leaked from Carolyn because she was pissed.
0: Maybe.
1: I doubt it.
0: I don't think so. She's pretty loyal to the president.
1: She's a loyal fighter, no question. Yeah. But I do believe, right? So we find out that she was on the decoy plane.
0: Yeah.
1: And didn't know. I think only Marco and Bessin?
0: Yeah, Bessin. Scott Bessin and Marco Rubio
1: were on the decoy plane, and they knew what was going on.
0: Yeah.
1: That Trump and his girl, whatever her name is.
0: Natalie Harp.
1: Harp, yeah. Mm-hmm. And someone else, who I can't remember, went with Trump to the plane that's going to carry, you know, obviously be Air Force One at the time. So, this loyal servant who just had a child who wants to do nothing but spend time with her new baby is on this trip with him and then gets blown off to the decoy plane.
0: Could that be?
1: I certainly could be. I mean, she got home and hubby was like, that SOB. Leaving you, making you on that decoy plane?
0: I could see that happening.
1: I could too.
0: I could see it being a little bit deeper than... she just wants to spend time with her family.
1: Yeah, I mean, obviously she wants to spend time with her family. Of course she does.
0: Yeah.
1: I mean, that's, of course.
0: Interesting timing, though, with all this coming
1: yes,
0: out.
1: Yes, it is.
0: And now she's leaving. Same week.
1: Yes, it is.
0: Interesting.
1: Shouldn't have put me on that decoy plane, bro.
0: She's been super loyal. And maybe that hacked her off. I don't know. Maybe that has nothing to do with it. Maybe she just wants to be with her baby. And
1: sure.
0: Who can blame her?
1: Sure.
0: Yeah. All right. 888-727-BECK. More coming up.
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16: I'm Dave Anthony, Fox News. Israel's military has relocated a Palestinian man who'd been trapped inside his home for days, surrounded by Jewish settlers, who U.S. Ambassador to Israel Mike Huckabee called terrorists.
17: Huckabee, who's voiced support for Israeli settlements in the occupied West Bank, making the unusually critical comments after Israeli settlers besieged three Palestinian homes near Nablus, including one belonging to a dual U.S. citizen, trapping residents in their homes using rocks and tents and cutting off water and electricity. Huckabee posting on X, "There's no excuse for such thuggish behavior."
16: That's Fox's Lillian Wu. Israel's also continuing to attack Hezbollah in Lebanon and Hamas in Gaza, killing one of the terror group's senior commanders. As the standoff continues over the Strait of Hormuz, Iran's Joint Military Command said today that no vessel gets through without their permission, after months of attacks disrupting oil and other shipping.
18: Iran's foreign minister also says the U.S. has long miscalculated due to intelligence failures, now an even bigger miscalculation on the Strait of Hormuz. This came after President Trump posted yesterday on Truth Social, saying in part the USA has total control over the Strait of Hormuz. Our naval blockade is being called by everyone a wall of steel. Still less than 10% of the average number of pre-war vessels are passing through the strait.
16: Fox's Trey Yingston, Tel Aviv. There's more ICE controversy potentially coming after all the protests over immigration raids. The Department of Homeland Security plans to provide ICE with gloves that can deliver electric shocks to deal with anyone not complying. Border's Czar Tom Homan tells Fox.
19: ICE officer assaults are higher than any other federal law enforcement agency in the nation. So they're just trying to protect themselves.
16: But Democrats don't like it.
20: Of course we are outraged.
16: New York Attorney General Letitia James vows if anyone gets hurt by these shock gloves, the state will take action. America's listening to Fox News.
21: Hey, it's JT. 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
20: The father of 5-year-old Kamari Holland is not allowed to witness the execution of her killer, Jeremy Williams, today. Williams was convicted of raping and killing the little girl in 2021. Corey Holland says he should be there.
22: This is so hurtful because if anybody deserved to be there, it should be me. But did nobody gonna be in that room love the Kamari more than me?
20: He was indicted by a Russell County jury after his daughter's death for allowing Kamari to go with her mother, who didn't have custody. That indictment bars him from witnessing the execution.
22: He a monster, she a monster. Mm-hmm. Psychopath, both of them. Nothing I have nice to say about them because what they did is unthinkable.
20: He'll be executed today in Atmore. The Republican nominee for the 7th District, Amy Akin, will face four-term incumbent Democrat Terry Sewell in the November election. Akin telling WBRC.
23: I want to talk about the solution to these challenges. And Republican, yeah, I'm on the Republican ticket. These issues are not partisan issues.
20: Turnout was just 5% statewide during the special election this week for the four congressional districts. A dog breeding operation under investigation in South Alabama. Authorities in Washington County say they found around 50 German Shepherds in overcrowded conditions. Emily Richardson telling WALA she picked up a dog from the breeder who appeared to be very sick.
24: I saw this dog that looked like an old, crippled dog in a pen, and I thought, there's no way that's my dog. And then I came to realize that it actually was, and just the stark difference between that dog and her full sister that I own was honestly shocking.
20: The breeder, Gregory Richardson, was arrested and charged with dog cruelty. I'm Leah Brandon.
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4: Another very hot, steamy day. Heat advisory, high around 95, heat index topping 105. A 20% chance for pop-up shower or storm. Lows back in the 70s tonight. For tomorrow, Saturday, and Sunday, first alert weather days. Highs in the upper 90s the next 2 days. Near 100 on Sunday. Heat index near 110. And a few isolated afternoon storms. Stay safe out there. I'm WBRC Chief Meteorologist Wes Wyatt on your side.
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0: accurate.
1: And those take some time to make.
0: Yeah.
1: Which, you know, he said when he was in Pennsylvania, I don't know, a month or so ago, when he was with some of the contractors that make the weapons, he was like, they better pick up the pace.
0: Yeah.
1: And when I heard that, I was like, oh, that means he needs them.
0: And what makes me even more sensitive to this is we're just a few weeks away from early voting starting in some states.
1: Yeah.
0: There's like five states that start in September. I think the first one starts September 18th. September 18th. That's a month away. Wow. And so if voting begins while gas prices are this high and the grocery store prices are this high and Iran is still out lingering and
1: Ukraine, Russia still lingering.
0: Yeah. I don't know. I don't know that the midterms go well.
1: I know it's not his war, but, you know, he did say he was going to fix it.
0: Yeah.
1: And while he...
0: That's been a little tougher than he anticipated.
1: Yeah, it has. It has, and I give him that.
0: Yeah.
1: But, you know, there's a lot going on, and everything he's trying to do, they shut him down. So...
0: They do.
1: I mean... Yeah. They make it more difficult than they need to. They've made his life more difficult than it needs to be.
0: And that makes some of the races around the country more difficult than they should be.
1: Yes, it does.
0: Ken Paxton shouldn't be having any difficulty with James Tallarico. The guy's an absolute freak and an extremist radical. And it's unbelievable that he actually leads in that race 47-45 over Ken Paxton. Here in Texas for the U.S. Senate.
1: Well, look, there was...
0: That can't be.
1: There in the beginning, they made a big deal out of Jasmine Crockett being against and mad at the Tallarico people and the United States, you know, government, the Senate, and the Congress for not backing her more and allowing Tallarico to beat her. And so there was a big talk that the African-American community was against James. And he's done quite a bit in the last month to try to win that back.
0: He's trying to repair that. Yeah.
1: He took a beating at a couple of churches that we saw, we played videos of that he did take a beating, even though he was spewing some nightmare things at the same time.
0: But now there's a black pastor who's on his side, right?
1: He just had this big church in outside of Houston endorse him from the pulpit.
0: Oh, boy.
1: I don't know if we have the video. I think Chris sent it in, but it is incredible. I mean, he's winning it back, and the dominoes are starting to fall. The big church in Humble, Texas, I believe.
0: Yeah,
1: had him up there at the pulpit, and the pastor said, "I endorse him 100%."
0: Wow!
1: And the church, the church was united in cheering.
0: Were they?
1: And so he's winning that back.
0: I mean, the guy, just as a recap, here's just a few of the crazy things that he has said. And that, first of all, Jesus was a radical feminist. Okay, that's one of his things. White men are the greatest terror threat we face in this country.
1: Ken Paxton needs your vote.
0: Yes, he does. There are six biological sexes. Six genders.
1: Ken Paxton needs your vote.
0: Yeah. The border should be like a front porch with a welcome mat out. Ken Paxton needs your vote. How about atheists are more Christ-like than Christians? Ken Paxton needs your vote. I mean, this is a radical extremist, and Texas can't fall to this guy.
1: No, my gosh, no.
0: Please, by all that is holy, Ken Paxton needs your vote. And the problem is, you know, and this is why we talked about it when it happened at the time on Pat Gray Unleashed, because Ken Paxton went to Europe with his new woman. He doesn't like it. His team doesn't like it when we call her his mistress, but that's, you know, they're not divorced yet, so that's essentially what she is.
1: Well, the first, he and the wife are not divorced, but they've been separated.
0: For a year.
1: They've been separated, yeah. Yeah. And the divorce is happening.
0: It is. They're going to get a divorce. Yeah. But that hasn't technically, officially, or lawfully happened yet. So, you know, the mistress tag is what's he still supposed to do, accurate.
1: Just roll up in a quarter?
0: No. But what he's supposed to do is maybe not make such a, I don't know, spectacle out of it. And
1: right.
0: take her to Europe yeah. when yeah. the general election cycle had already started.
1: Yeah, the general election had already started. He just kicked Cornyn's butt.
0: By 28 points.
1: And I really found it, and over the 4th of July holiday, mm-hmm. he went to Europe.
0: Yeah.
1: And
0: with her.
1: Well, I get it. That's fine. Great. You had a big campaign and you were running and you uh-huh. were, you know, you were tired and you wanted to go and spend a little time, but not then.
0: Yeah. Not that publicly either.
1: Not that.
0: It was just really poor timing.
1: However, Ken Paxton needs your vote.
0: Yes, he does.
1: However, I'm still voting for the man.
0: But as a result of everything we're talking about, so he's at a rally yesterday in San Antonio talking to supporters and making fun of Tallarico and using scripture to do that. So somebody in the crowd yelled, "Yeah, well, why did you cheat on your wife?"
1: Oh.
0: And then the crowd helped him out by chanting USA, okay. USA.
1: Okay.
0: But that's what he's going to have to face now.
1: Yeah. And, I mean, he's going to have to face it head on.
0: Yeah.
1: And it's not going to be, well, have you seen her? It's not going to be that.
0: No.
1: It's not going to be that.
0: And it's not helpful. It's really not helpful. And right. we're not Ken Paxton's judge, you know, but we're also not running for U.S. Senate. None of us are perfect, but he is running for U.S. Yes. Senate. And unfortunately, he's going to have to answer for that now, because especially since he's brought up religion and scriptures and all of that. Because you want to with Tallarico saying the yes. crazy stuff he says.
1: Yes.
0: But it makes it difficult. More coming up in 1 minute.
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0: It is Pat and Jeffy for Glenn this week. You know, so I think what we're saying here that we started before the break is Ken Paxton needs your vote. If you live in Texas, yes. please don't let anything come between you and voting for Ken
1: no
0: Paxton.
1: No doubt.
0: You imagine how catastrophic it would be if this radical leftist takes Texas?
1: I don't think we'll lose the majority. James Tallarico is going to be a United States Senator from the state of Texas.
0: I don't either.
1: I don't believe that.
0: But I'm not sure if that's just wishful thinking, because he's ahead in the polls. But I will say, at the same point in the campaign back in 2018, some polls had Beto O'Rourke ahead of Ted Cruz by 2 points.
1: Right.
0: Same. In fact, it was the same 47-45 margin. And, you know, obviously Ted won that.
1: Yes.
0: By 2 or 3 points
1: now,
0: in the end. But you know, Tallarico is a way better, to me, I think he's a much better candidate than Beto was.
1: Yes.
0: He's
1: absolutely
0: very smooth. He
1: absolutely.
0: Is like the white Obama.
1: It kind of is.
0: He's a really good speaker. He's a good communicator.
1: Yeah, he is.
0: And he knows how to play the game. And he's, you know, trying his darndest to run away from all of his extremist nonsense.
1: He's walked into it by saying they will say.
0: Yeah.
1: It makes it appear like they're lying.
0: But he never says they're lying because it's true, and you know it's true.
1: Right, but it's a good plan.
0: Yeah, it is.
1: It's effective. Just say they're going to say it.
0: Right.
1: It makes it seem like they're lying.
0: And that's what he's been doing.
1: It sounds like they're lying.
0: Even though we're not,
1: they're
0: lying,
1: not.
0: The guy's
1: they're
0: a freak.
1: Not.
0: You know, for all the Christians who, and I just saw a poll where he's doing really well amongst evangelicals.
1: Oof.
0: I mean, this is a guy who said he is a Christian who hates Christianity.
1: Yeah.
0: He said, I often describe myself as a Christian who hates Christianity.
1: Me too.
0: What?
1: Me
0: you
1: too.
0: Too.
1: Oh, man.
0: James Tellerico and Jeff Fisher. They're the
1: wow.
0: two.
1: I mean, how many times have I...
0: Oh, if I had a nickel, you know.
1: I'm a Christian who hates Christianity.
4: Who says that?
0: Nobody's sane. Nobody's sane.
1: I mean, they will say that I say that.
0: And they'll only say that because it's true. All right, there is more coming up.
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7: Drama in the West Bank. I'm Dave Anthony, Fox News. Israel's military has relocated a Palestinian man who'd been trapped inside his home for days, surrounded by Jewish settlers, who U.S. Ambassador to Israel Mike Huckabee called terrorists.
8: Huckabee, who's voiced support for Israeli settlements in the occupied West Bank, making the unusually critical comments after Israeli settlers besieged three Palestinian homes near Nablus, including one belonging to a dual U.S. citizen, trapping residents in their homes using rocks and tents and cutting off water and electricity. Huckabee posting on X, there's no excuse for such thuggish behavior.
7: That's Fox's Lillian Wu. Israel's also continuing to attack Hezbollah in Lebanon and Hamas in Gaza, killing one of the terror group's senior commanders. As the standoff continues over the Strait of Hormuz, Iran's Joint Military Command said today that no vessel gets through without their permission, after months of attacks disrupting oil and other shipping.
9: Iran's foreign minister also says the U.S. has long miscalculated due to intelligence failures, now an even bigger miscalculation on the Strait of Hormuz. This came after President Trump posted yesterday on Truth Social, saying in part the USA has total control over the Strait of Hormuz. Our naval blockade is being called by everyone a wall of steel. Still less than 10% of the average number of pre-war vessels are passing through the strait.
7: Fox's Trey Yingston, Tel Aviv. There's more ICE controversy potentially coming after all the protests over immigration raids. The Department of Homeland Security plans to provide ICE with gloves that can deliver electric shocks to deal with anyone not complying. Border Czar Tom Homan tells Fox.
10: ICE officer assaults are higher than any other federal law enforcement agency in the nation. So they're just trying to protect themselves.
7: But Democrats don't like it.
11: Of course we are outraged.
7: New York Attorney General Letitia James vows if anyone gets hurt by these shock gloves, the state will take action. 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
14: Attorney General Todd Blanche is again insisting that the Justice Department's proposed anti-weaponization fund is dead. Scott Carr has more.
17: Attorney General Blanche says he's rescinded the order creating the over $1.7 billion fund and insists no money was ever distributed. The fund faced fierce criticism from both sides of the aisle, largely out of concerns that people convicted in connection with the January 6, 2021 attack on the Capitol could be awarded payments from the taxpayer-funded account, while several federal judges have also questioned the legality of how the fund was even created. Blanche says he and President Trump still support compensating people they believe were victims of a weaponized Justice Department.
14: A lawsuit has been filed against President Trump's media company. This comes after Trump Media announced a new product that gives paying Wall Street firms faster access to the president's Truth Social posts. The Intercept filed the suit on Wednesday, saying it violates the First Amendment. And Caroline Leavitt set to leave her role as White House press secretary at the end of the month. That's politics. I'm Mark Mayfield.
3: Big Wax News.
18: A lawsuit challenging a planned massive data center in Birmingham is going to trial next year. Residents are suing over the project off Lakeshore Parkway. Plaintiffs contend the city should not have issued a building permit. The trial regarding the Nebius data center is scheduled for next March. An update on that parasite illness outbreak. The state health department says more than 100 cases have been reported across Alabama. And Brassfield and Gorey breaking ground on a four-story, 88,000 square foot building to expand its headquarters in the Birmingham Lakeview District. CEO Rob Blaylock says they're investing in the city's future by expanding their workforce, growing their footprint, and putting resources where their roots are. The project is expected to be completed in 2028 and will create at least 80 new full-time positions. I'm Leah Brandon.
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19: Another very hot, steamy day. Heat advisory, high around 95. Heat index topping 105. A 20% chance for a pop-up shower or storm. Lows back in the 70s tonight. For tomorrow, Saturday, and Sunday, first alert weather days. Highs in the upper 90s the next 2 days. Near 100 on Sunday. Heat index near 110. And a few isolated afternoon storms. Stay safe out there. I'm WBRC Chief Meteorologist Wes Wyatt on your side.
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8: More reaction coming in following the arrest of a former top official with the Southern Poverty Law Center. Jim Faraday has more.
9: Heidi Byrick, who served as the left-wing group's director of intelligence, is charged with steering more than $1 million in SPLC donor cash to an informant in a white supremacist group who was also her live-in lover. Eric Eggers with the Government Accountability Institute tells Fox News.
10: She said she wanted to have an impact on white supremacy groups. She's telling the truth. She funded the groups while having an affair with one of the leaders of them. It's a massive scandal, and they should be exposed and embarrassed at every level.
9: The charges are part of the Justice Department's criminal case against the Montgomery Group, which is accused of using bank accounts and sham entities to funnel millions of donor dollars to the very extremist groups the SPLC claimed to be fighting. An attorney for Byrick says the case is politically motivated. I'm Jim Faraday.
8: New charges for a man accused of shooting at Flock cameras. Colton DeRoe now facing a dozen charges in St. Clair County. He's also suspected of shooting at the license plate readers in Talladega County. The Flock cameras have triggered a backlash over privacy concerns. And as University of Alabama students move in ahead of the first day of classes, more units at an off-campus apartment complex have been declared unlivable. A mold problem at the Walk Apartments forcing students to scramble for another place to live. Kelsey DeSantis says that includes her stepdaughter.
11: Basically, she was homeless. You know, she had no place to go. Luckily, she's got great sorority sisters that are allowing her to stay with them at their home.
8: City officials say more than 20 units have been declared unlivable because of a mold issue. I'm Leah Brandon.
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12: The heat continues to crank up. We'll see highs today in the mid and upper 90s, feeling more like 105 to 110. With a heat advisory in place, the sky mostly sunny, a pop-up shower or storm cannot be ruled out. Overnight tonight, partly cloudy, temperatures in the mid and upper 70s as we head into Friday morning. And Friday afternoon, going to be just as hot, if not hotter. Temperatures could feel like 110 plus. For WBRC, I'm First Alert Meteorologist Megan Thomas on your side.
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0: marriage is less than it was. Why is that? Is it because the gay marriage wasn't really the point? Look at how society's changed since the gay marriage argument.
1: Yeah.
0: And homosexuals at the time would say, why do you care if we get married or not? And why is that important to you? Well, because it's going to change society as we know it. And it has.
2: It sure has. Yeah.
0: It's done exactly that. And so it wasn't ever just about marriage. It was about something much, much more. And every time you give an inch, they take a mile.
2: And they always try to make it into a mile and a half.
0: Yeah. Or 10 miles even. But there's more.
3: To your point, support on individual issues facing the trans community, on individual policies around trans rights, by every objective metric, is worse today than it was 5 years ago. And now, again, there's still many issues of trans rights that maintain public support that have a majority of...
0: First of all, is that true?
2: I don't know that I believe that.
0: Secondly, let's say the perception has changed slightly. None of their rights have been taken away.
2: Zero. I mean, nothing. No one has said take any of their rights away.
0: Nobody. But we've been pushed so far as a society that we can't even identify what a woman is anymore or what a person who gives birth is, by the way, a woman. But you can't say that because it might be a person who now is purporting to be a woman, but started out as a man. And you're supposed to pretend like, oh, okay, that person can have a baby. No.
2: I mean, well, we've...
0: Now, if they're a woman, biologically, and they identify as a man, that person could actually have a child because, again,
2: that has happened.
0: It's a woman.
2: And they want us to believe that the man had the baby.
0: Right. That's not what happened, however.
2: Pushed us into using biological.
0: Right. That's right. Because it differentiates what they're trying to talk about and actual reality.
2: Yeah.
0: And so it's been so frustrating to watch everything slide downhill to the point where a Supreme Court justice or a nominee for the Supreme Court justice can't even tell you what a woman is. Come on. How did we get to this place?
2: Maddening.
0: And we got to this place because we bent over backward.
2: We did. In fact, we allowed that person to become a Supreme Court justice.
0: Sure did. But she had still more.
3: That have a majority of support. But even on those issues, it is less support today than it was 4 or 5 years ago. And there are a whole host of reasons for that. There is no question that a well-funded, well-coordinated, right-wing, regressive movement has
0: well-funded,
3: successfully pushed public opinion
0: backwards.
3: Pause
0: it for a sec. Who's paying us? Well, we get a paycheck from the Blaze. Nobody is paying us to say the things we say about transgendered people. We're just trying to establish reality. And remind people what's real and what's not.
2: That's it.
0: Nobody's paying anybody for doing that.
2: If they are, Jeff Fisher, chewing the fat at theblaze.com. Let me know.
0: Do you have a Venmo that they could?
2: I have a PayPal at Jeffy J. Jeffy CTF is my PayPal.
0: So
2: you put money in there anytime.
0: Okay.
2: Anytime. Right. I accept it.
0: So you're willing to be well funded.
2: It's an open account. They can just drop it in.
0: All right. And again, there's more.
3: There's no question, too, in my mind, that many of the strategies and tactics that we employed over the last 5 years, that they didn't work in staving off the regression. And I think that includes a strategy of shaming and blaming. Includes a strategy of cutting off conversation and in many cases cutting off relationships.
0: And I think none of those cutting off body parts. That's a problem.
3: Not only didn't work, I think they often created even more space for those well-funded right-wing efforts.
0: Thank you, Sarah. That's about all I can handle on that.
2: Is Sarah 100%? Did Sarah do it? Go all the way through surgery?
0: You know, I think we looked into that before, and I don't remember what the answer was. I think she did have the surgery.
2: Did, right?
0: Yeah, I think so. I think there's been body parts removed there. So.
2: And that is such a.
0: That's
2: a lifelong thing, too, man. Because you got
0: to. Oh, yeah. Yeah.
2: Holy cow.
0: Yeah. Right. And the president just stopped Medicare and Medicaid funds from going to those transitional surgeries for teens. So that can't happen anymore. And they're all upset about that, too, because your gender affirming care is being denied now.
2: Right.
0: Ugh, amazing. 888-727-BECK. There's more in 1 minute.
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0: So apparently the answer is yes on Tim, Sarah Tim McBride. Yeah. Has had the surgery.
2: So,
0: wow.
2: Is it she? 100%.
0: Did she have the chromosomes changed as well?
2: Don't start bugging me down. Right. That's okay. The right wing hate that comes out of you.
0: Talking point. Yeah, that narrative I'm so highly paid to expound on.
2: That's for it, the Republicans. Right there.
0: Yeah. So that should be another $1,000 in the bank account right there.
2: I'll check my PayPal.
0: And the other thing that's been happening is that women are not protected anymore. Women have gone, and their rights and their sensibilities have been tossed right out the window in favor of the trans rights and the trans sensibilities. And that's another thing that society is pushing back on ever so slightly. Hey, what if women are uncomfortable with men with their dangling unit in a locker room and they don't want to see it and they shouldn't have to do that?
6: Tough.
0: Right. That's right.
6: Why do you hate?
0: I don't. I just don't want to see your dangling unit in a female locker room.
2: You know what? Your membership has been canceled.
0: And that's exactly that happened.
2: Get out.
0: That happened.
2: Get out.
0: Was it Planet Fitness? LA
2: Planet Fitness did that. Yeah. I think the Y did that.
0: Wow.
2: Yeah, there's been a couple. I mean, the Planet Fitness has been in the news multiple times. And the Y, I don't remember if there's been more than one at the Y, but there possibly has.
0: Meanwhile, we've got this person, this man back in 2018 was a man and then started identifying as a woman. Rachel McKinnon became the first transgender identifying athlete to win the Women's Masters Track Cycling World Championships England. Then Rachel won a second title the next year.
2: Oh, my gosh.
0: Yeah.
2: She's athletic. She's a very athletic person.
0: Yeah, very, very. Even told Sky News at the time that the obvious advantage that he had over female competitors.
2: I thought she was a she.
0: Didn't mean he should be excluded from competing against them. So, okay. Kind of admitted, I have an advantage over them. But so?
2: Well, I know I have an advantage, but I identify as a female. I feel like a female everywhere I go and everything I do. Yeah. So I'm a female.
0: So eventually British Cycling put a stop to that. They said, okay, you got to be biological female.
2: Sure, holding down the woman again.
0: So that kept McKinnon now out of competition. So now at 44, Rachel McKinnon, who is now going by Veronica Ivy, is competing in Canadian women's golf. So switch from British Cycling to women's golf Canada.
2: And that was just the wrong name for her. So Veronica Ivy is the name that is her name. Maybe that's hers right now.
0: Yes.
2: Veronica Ivy. Yeah. That's the one that represents her.
0: And she just won a championship in that particular competition.
2: Congratulations.
0: As well. So, wow. What a talented woman. And lovely, too. We don't have time to show the photo, but you would be blown away. You'd fall in love. Absolutely lovely.
1: I think about Providence often these days, the idea that we're stewards of our families, our communities, our own safety. 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
8: It has Democrats even more upset at ICE. I'm Dave Anthony, Fox News. A Homeland Security plan to provide immigration officers with electric shock gloves next year. The ACLU calls that a recipe for public harm. New York Attorney General Letitia James says if anyone in her state is injured by those gloves...
9: Obviously, there will be a private right of action as well as action from the state of New York. You can best be assured of that.
8: But Borders' our Tom Homan tells Fox it's a needed tool amid all the anti-ICE protests and anger over immigration raids.
10: You've seen the videos in the past year and a half, the fights on the street where officers are overwhelmed. This would be a tool they can use to make someone compliant.
11: The glove, or generated low output voltage emitter, is designed to deliver a pain stimulus up to 380 volts. The Kentucky company that makes it, Compliant Technologies, says it can help an officer gain compliance in seconds.
8: Fox's Mike Tobin. Iran's again insisting it controls the Strait of Hormuz. The day after President Trump again claimed the U.S. controls the waterway, Iran's Joint Military Command vows no ship can go through without permission.
12: The focus on Iran comes as we're also tracking developments between Israel and Lebanon. Talks are set to resume in September in Rome, aimed at normalizing ties between the two countries and disarming Iran-backed Hezbollah. Still, details have to be worked out about proposed security zones.
8: Fox's Trey Yingston, Tel Aviv. In the West Bank, Israel's military remains in conflict with Jewish settlers. The U.S. ambassador calls them terrorists for a conflict with some Palestinians surrounding their homes, trapping them inside, cutting off water and electricity. One Palestinian man trapped for days did get out today with the help of Israeli soldiers. As the Russia and Ukraine war continues, Poland's prime minister says they've thwarted a Russian plot to kill a Ukrainian-American citizen in Warsaw. A tropical storm has just formed in the Pacific named Lala, and by this weekend it could hit Hawaii.
13: People are preparing for what could be another, perhaps, landfall, whether tropical storm or hurricane.
8: Fox Weather's Craig Herrera. 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
22: The state is scheduled to execute Jeremy Williams today for the rape and murder of a 5-year-old girl in 2021. The girl was handed over by her own mother in exchange for money police say she wanted for drugs. Williams told his attorneys not to appeal the death sentence. The city of Helena has approved a 6-month pause on data centers this week and other developments. The temporary ban includes new or expanding data centers, gas stations, auto parts, and mechanic shops, as well as automobile and manufactured home dealerships. And a lawsuit challenging that planned massive data center in Birmingham will go to trial next year. Residents are suing over the Nebius project off of Lakeshore Parkway. Plaintiffs say the city should not have issued a building permit. That trial is scheduled for March. I'm Leah Brandon.
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23: Another very hot, steamy day. Heat advisory, high around 95, heat index topping 105. A 20% chance for pop-up shower or storm. Lows back in the 70s tonight. For tomorrow, Saturday, and Sunday, first alert weather days. Highs in the upper 90s the next 2 days, near 100 on Sunday. Heat index near 110, and a few isolated afternoon storms. Stay safe out there. I'm WBRC Chief Meteorologist Wes Wyatt on your side.
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0: Pat and Jeffy for Glenn today. 888-727-BECK. Apparently, AOC was out walking her dog.
1: Yes.
0: The other day.
1: Yes.
0: And somebody had the audacity to ask about her personal life, which you know she will not tell you about.
1: Which is amazing. I mean, she puts her entire life online.
0: All the time.
1: She just got done doing a bit, which we don't have, but she just got done showing a whole video of her freezing her eggs for future babies. And it's a big process.
0: They're going to be sunny side up or scrambled.
1: You know this, Pat. You don't just go to the doctor's office and they take your eggs and freeze them. It's a process.
0: Sure.
1: You gotta take all this stuff home and shoot yourself up and warm them up.
0: Okay.
1: And get them all ready to become babies.
0: Yeah.
1: Or ready to be babies. And then they take them and freeze them. And so she got done doing that. Is that personal?
0: Seems like
1: is that personal life?
0: Certainly not political.
1: So she's walking her dog, and they want to know about. We just found out that apparently her and her boyfriend, who had been together for quite some time,
0: weren't they engaged?
1: Have broken up, and I think they've been broken up for a little bit, for a while now. So she's been kind of distraught about it.
0: Oh no!
1: And I think because that's why
0: you hate to hear that.
1: Yeah, well, I think that's why I think that's why she's getting her eggs frozen.
0: Okay,
1: right? She's bummed. She doesn't know if she'll ever meet another man.
0: Yeah.
1: And
0: plus, she doesn't know how to cook those eggs. Are they going to be sunny side up? Are they going to be scrambled? You could turn them into an omelet. I don't know. What is she going to do with them?
1: Thing is, she could practice.
0: Yeah.
1: She could practice.
0: She could.
1: Yeah.
0: She could.
1: You never learn anything without breaking a couple of eggs. So anyway, she doesn't want to answer the question.
0: Okay.
1: From the lady who's asking her on the street about the boyfriend.
0: Okay.
2: Just wondering, are you and Riley Roberts still together?
3: I don't comment on my private life, but
2: that she loves Riley and wants to see you guys get married. Is she going to get her wish?
3: Thank you.
2: Is there anything?
1: Oh, she's so pissed right here. She wants to get away so bad.
3: No, I'm sorry. Thank you.
1: She's walking her back. She looks good there, though.
0: That's debatable.
1: Wearing her jeans, got the jeans outfit on, walking the dog.
0: Yeah,
1: what do you mean debatable?
0: It's debatable.
1: See how walking the dog.
0: Those jeans are like 8 sizes too big for her. Why?
1: That's the look. That's the look. Are you insinuating something?
0: No, I'm not insinuating anything.
1: I feel like I know that.
0: I just said they were too big for her.
1: I know this isn't Pat Gray Unleashed where there's no fat shaming.
0: That's right.
1: But I thought maybe it carried over.
0: No, not necessarily. But that's not what I'm doing. I'm actually saying those are really baggy jeans.
1: Okay.
0: That's not a fat thing.
1: Look at that. She looks great there.
0: Again, that's debatable. We could debate that, whether or not she looks great there. But good for her for not sharing her personal life.
1: For the whole world, she told us she didn't know how to use a garbage disposal.
0: She didn't even know what it was, let alone how to use it.
1: I don't have my private. Just don't lie. Just say you don't want to talk about it.
0: Yeah.
1: I don't want to talk about it, okay? Leave me alone. Right. When's the last time you had to talk about breaking up with your boyfriend? Let me walk my dog. Make that video be viral.
0: Honestly, I haven't talked about breaking up with my boyfriend for a really long time. Really long
1: time. Just want to walk your dog.
0: Yeah, that's all.
1: That's all.
0: All right, we will be back to put the finishing touches on the week right here tomorrow in the Glenn Beck program. And you can check us out on Pat Gray Unleashed right before this one.
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10: A call from Congress for explanations. I'm Lisa Brady, Fox News. Some Senate Democrats pressing the Trump administration for answers about concern over conditions and morale on the USS Abraham Lincoln, which has now been deployed to the Middle East for more than 250 days after an extension because of the conflict with Iran. War Secretary Pete Hegseth reportedly saying conditions are being misrepresented. The Wall Street Journal is reporting another aircraft carrier is being sent to replace the Lincoln as part of a previously scheduled rotation plan.
11: With no diplomatic breakthrough, tension remains high across the Middle East. There are still major questions about the Strait of Hormuz and if a deal can be reached to open this critical waterway.
10: Fox's Trey Yingst in Tel Aviv. Both the U.S. and Iran claiming to control the strait. It's execution day in three states, beginning in Oklahoma, where Carlos Cuesta Rodriguez has just been put to death for the 2003 murder of his girlfriend, Olympia Fisher. Two others later today.
12: Tennessee's planned execution of Anthony Darrell Hines comes 3 months after the attempted execution of another inmate was called off due to problems inserting the lethal injection IV. Hines was convicted of stabbing hotel worker Catherine Jean Jenkins to death in 1985. Alabama is set to execute Jeremy Williams for the 2021 murder of a 5-year-old girl.
10: Fox's Tanya J. Powers. The last time three executions happened on the same day was in 2010. Hawaii on alert now that Tropical Storm Lala has formed some 700 miles southeast of the Big Island, where a hurricane watch is issued.
13: The bad weather will arrive at the Big Island of Hawaii late Friday and then spread across the Hawaiian island chain over the weekend. Winds are forecast to be at top-end tropical storm strength at the surface, but on the mountains, hurricane-force gusts are very likely and torrential rain that will cause flooding.
10: Fox Weather's Brian Norcross. 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
14: Back to school time is exciting, but it can also cause anxiety and stress for your child.
15: We notice the symptoms starting most frequently between about ages 7 and 16.
14: Dr. Michelle Rosenman, a child psychologist with the University of Denver, says it's very common and affects 3 out of 10 kids.
15: You may notice your child saying, I have a stomach ache or a headache, or this general, I don't feel good, and they don't have a cold or flu.
14: She says it's often about switching schools, getting new teachers, classmates, or simply moving up a grade.
15: What it means is that they are not robots and they have emotions. That's actually a good thing.
14: A recent study out of Italy suggests that eating tomatoes daily decreases fat buildup in the liver. Researchers say that's because raw tomatoes are rich in an antioxidant called lycopene, which fights inflammation. Health update. I'm Sarah Lee Kessler.
16: Have you heard the news? Massive marriage fraud in the U.S.
17: for foreign nationals in the People's Republic of China.
16: Iran.
18: We have total control over the harmless trade.
16: Socialists on primary night.
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21: The father of five-year-old Kamari Holland is not allowed to witness the execution of her killer, Jeremy Williams, today. Williams was convicted of raping and killing the little girl in 2021. Corey Holland says he should be there.
22: This is so hurtful because if anybody deserved to be there, it should be me. But did nobody gonna be in that room love the Kamari more than me?
21: He was indicted by a Russell County jury after his daughter's death for allowing Kamari to go with her mother, who didn't have custody. That indictment bars him from witnessing the execution.
22: He a monster, she a monster. Mm-hmm. Psychopath, both of them. Nothing I have nice to say about them, because what they did is unthinkable.
21: He'll be executed today in Atmore. The Republican nominee for the 7th District, Amy Akin, will face four-term incumbent Democrat Terry Sewell in the November election. Akin telling WBRC.
23: I want to talk about the solution to these challenges. And Republican, yeah, I'm on the Republican ticket. These issues are not partisan issues.
21: Turnout was just 5% statewide during the special election this week for the four congressional districts. A dog breeding operation under investigation in South Alabama. Authorities in Washington County say they found around 50 German Shepherds in overcrowded conditions. Emily Richardson telling WALA she picked up a dog from the breeder who appeared to be very sick.
24: I saw this dog that looked like an old crippled dog in a pen, and I thought, there's no way that's my dog. And then I came to realize that it actually was, and just the stark difference between that dog and her full sister that I own was honestly shocking.
21: The breeder, Gregory Richardson, was arrested and charged with dog cruelty. I'm Leah Brandon.
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25: The heat continues to crank up. We'll see highs today in the mid and upper 90s, feeling more like 105 to 110. With a heat advisory in place, the sky mostly sunny. A pop-up shower or storm cannot be ruled out. Overnight tonight, partly cloudy. Temperatures in the mid and upper 70s as we head into Friday morning. And Friday afternoon, going to be just as hot, if not hotter. Temperatures could feel like 110 plus. For WBRC, I'm First Alert Meteorologist Megan Thomas on your side.
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0: on the left, they like to pretend all of a sudden that they're really about the science. There are hormonal and chromosomal abnormalities that can occur. It's very rare, but it can occur. But that's not what we're talking about here, really. That's actually not what the issue is, as we know. And because they say trans players, they're not saying intersex players. And they could have a standard, a scientific standard for intersex players that would be applicable. You can actually enforce a scientific standard about whether you'd allow intersex players in or not. That would still exclude, I have long hair and painted fingernails, I'm now a lady when I'm actually a man. But Clay, the other part of this is you step back and you say, why, if gender isn't this thing that is so important for physical capability, why have a WNBA in the first place?
1: Why have women's sports, period?
0: Well, this is the thing. Yeah. Why not just have all sports be co-ed and let the best man or woman or they, them win?
1: Yes.
0: This is why normal people, just everyday Americans, can understand this at a level that the system, that the apparatus of trans inclusivity can't seem to wrap its head around. It's just as straightforward as why have women's athletics at all if it wouldn't be the end of women's athletics to allow men to play in women's athletics? You don't even have to get into the scientific question beyond that.
1: Yes.
0: So, and by the way, it's also interesting you say that there might be somebody or there's somebody in the league who's taking testosterone as a woman. If you've gone through female puberty, then adding a bunch of testosterone into your system, first of all, it's a performance-enhancing drug, which is
1: that's the issue that I think is crazy.
0: They might as well just let them take steroids.
1: Yeah. Yes,
0: which you know that maybe, but your physiology. I mean, a woman's body. This is getting into some other thing, can only process so much testosterone, Clay, and actually excess testosterone, if you're a guy, gets converted into estrogen or estradiol. So it's not just like, oh, I'm a woman, I want to be a guy now, I'm going to jack myself up with as much testosterone as possible. You might get some facial hair, but you're going to have a whole lot of other problems as well. And you're not just going to get giant, you know, Schwarzenegger muscles. That's not how it works. So this whole thing is crazy, to your point. I don't know at this phase how they get around it. I think they're just going to try to keep doing what you saw that coach do, which is just talk about love and inclusion and hope that it goes away.
1: And attack anybody like you or me or the 80%+ of normal Americans out there that are saying this is ludicrous. It makes no sense. I also think, Buck, this ties in with Francesca Hong on the whole Thanksgiving thing. This cuts through. Why is that going to be so watched? All of this discussion, why is it everywhere? Because people understand it. You know, there's a lot of political issues that are very complicated and it's hard to grapple with. Thanksgiving needs to be canceled because America's too racist. People, it's a record scratch moment.
0: That was even worse than her saying, I'm scared of white people, basically, which was pretty bad.
1: Men are eligible to play women's sports. It also cuts through and just lets people know that you can't be trusted. We'll take some calls on this. By the way, lines will be loaded in 30 seconds. 800-282-2882. Mom Donnie's honeymoon over in New York, Buck. I'm curious on your take. The Wall Street Journal had a big piece about that this morning. And Caroline Leavitt leaving. We'll get into all of that and more. Plus, Abdul El-Sayed has decided that he wants to play one-on-one football against Mike Rogers, which is really hysterical. And also evidence that there are no normal Democrat men. But I want to tell you, as we come up very soon on the 25th anniversary of the 9/11 terror attack in New York City, our friends at Tunnel to Towers are doing phenomenal work. 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

0: Welcome back into Clay and Buck. All the lines are ringing. We will get your calls here momentarily. But there was this high-level meeting of the WNBA, the Women's National Basketball Association. Emphasis on the women. And because Clay and I are all about the ladies. We're here to defend ladies and ladies sports, to be clear. But if there's any confusion, perhaps they could be directed, the directors of the WNBA, to a classic of 90s cinema, Kindergarten Cop, which the team pulled a clip of. Play it.
1: Boys have a penis. Girls have a vagina.
0: Clay, that is in fact the case, and the WNBA does seem somewhat confused.
2: That is an amazing clip. I would suggest to our social media team that if we can use that Kindergarten Cop clip and put it together with some of the takes here on the show, that it will do quite well on the internet. That is such a... I remember that clip. That is such a funny clip. You know, somebody could use AI to give a left-wing woman like lecturing the five-year-old as a teacher about all the six different genders. Maybe James Tallarico could provide us all a lecture on that. 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
5: Tropical storm Lala has formed about 700 miles to the southeast of the Big Island. The bad weather will arrive at the Big Island of Hawaii late Friday and then spread across the Hawaiian island chain over the weekend.
4: The storm carries with it heavy rain and up on the mountains, hurricane force winds. Secretary Ward Pete Hegseth says the U.S. can hold its naval blockade of Iranian ports for as long as needed, but what about the strait itself?
6: The Persian Gulf Strait Authority, an Iranian government agency, said Wednesday claims and repeated posts by U.S. officials that the Strait of Hormuz is no longer blocked do not change the reality. The Strait of Hormuz remains blocked and will not be reopened until Iran's conditions are accepted.
4: Fox's Trey Yanks reporting from Tel Aviv. 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
13: A lawsuit challenging a planned massive data center in Birmingham is going to trial next year. Residents are suing over the project off Lakeshore Parkway. Plaintiffs contend the city should not have issued a building permit. The trial regarding the Nebius data center is scheduled for next March. An update on that parasite illness outbreak. The state health department says more than 100 cases have been reported across Alabama. And Brassfield and Gorey breaking ground on a four-story, 88,000-square-foot building to expand its headquarters in the Birmingham Lakeview District. CEO Rob Blaylock says they're investing in the city's future by expanding their workforce, growing their footprint, and putting resources where their roots are. The project is expected to be completed in 2028 and will create at least 80 new full-time positions. I'm Leah Brandon.
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14: The heat continues to crank up. We'll see highs today in the mid and upper 90s, feeling more like 105 to 110. With a heat advisory in place, the sky mostly sunny, a pop-up shower or storm cannot be ruled out. Overnight tonight, partly cloudy, temperatures in the mid and upper 70s as we head into Friday morning. And Friday afternoon, going to be just as hot, if not hotter. Temperatures could feel like 110 plus. For WBRC, I'm First Alert Meteorologist Megan Thomas on your side.
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0: Welcome back into Clay and Buck. We're taking calls, talkbacks, and also going to be having a fun conversation coming up in a little bit with Doug Schoen, who is a very well-known pollster. And he wrote an op-ed at the Wall Street Journal. He thinks AOC's got a real shot. So we just want to talk about AOC. Some of you accusing me of being an AOC super fan. Look, you know, I see what's coming down the road here, and she's going to be a challenge and for some folks on the right, I'm telling you. All right.
1: I agree 100%, by the way, with you on that. And I think people need, we'll talk about that with Doug. Yeah. I think people are sleeping on her potential electability. Yes.
0: Yeah. I think remember, we are the people that are sitting here in the second term of Donald Trump, who was the I've never been in politics reality TV star. Ha ha ha. He'll never really. We're in a different era of politics now, friends, and media presence and persona and panache. It's a fun word. All those things make a big difference. Email coming in from a VIP, Kendra. She writes, Clay and Buck, don't listen to these feckless women complaining about nonsense. The beard for both of you is a must. And I don't care what you guys are wearing, collar or not, as long as you keep proclaiming the beautiful message of conservatism. By the way, baggy jeans are terrible. But barrel style jeans are the worst. And there you go. Clay?
1: Yeah.
0: Kendra gets a high five. I love Kendra.
1: Are people upset about our outfits? Look, here's what I would say in general. One, 3 hours of new radio video is out there. And we're not going to dress up and try to pretend to be things that we are not. Like, we're wearing the same clothes that we have for the past 5 years. And on YouTube, there are not very many people who sit in shirt and ties and talk to an audience in that way. So you should go subscribe to YouTube. I've had a beard for 24 years.
0: You were a trendsetter on the beard. My beard only dates back to 2019. So I'm at 7 years now. But
1: I grew a beard in 2002 when almost no one had a beard, certainly not young people. There were old college professors with pipes and me, basically, that had beards. My wife won't let me go beardless. She wants our whole marriage, our whole dating history is beard. So you have to take it up.
0: I think I told you this, by the way, that I assumed that male facial hair and grooming had a huge correlation with U.S. military as sort of the pinnacle of American masculinity and perception. I actually did a little bit of looking into this. It's completely true. It's absolutely accurate. I mean, they can trace this back to, for example, the GIs in World War II were all clean shaven. And it was part of like the grooming standard. So that then perpetuated for a long time. Clean shaven was like the very, you know, masculine, manly thing. And you want to have your wife close to you with your clean shaven. Whereas all these Afghan and Iraq vets come back, especially the spec ops guys with these bushy beards. And that's the most badass thing. So that's actually a big part of it.
1: I will point out, as a Civil War nerd, everybody had a beard in the Civil War era. Buck, it actually started that the military wanted everybody to be clean shaven because Union, Confederate, North, South, everybody had a beard during World War One because they had to be able to put on gas masks.
0: Yep, yeah.
1: So they needed it to be able to seal better. And so clean shaven, because of the gas mask thing, became a military tradition for much of the 20th century. All right, we come back. We got some awesome guests coming your way. Bunch of callers that are out there. We'll talk Caroline Leavitt. Abdul El-Sayed is even more radical than maybe he has been criticized for. We will discuss all that more, plus record rent in New York City.
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10: A new phase in a crackdown on healthcare fraud. I'm Lisa Brady, Fox News. The vice president referring hospitals and other providers to the Justice Department, arguing some transgender services were fraudulent.
11: Vice President J.D. Vance is accusing hospitals and caregivers of profiting off gender transition procedures for minors. In a report from the Health and Human Services Department, investigators say doctors and hospitals billed insurance companies more than $60 million for treatments for adolescents as young as 13 years old between 2015 and 2025. The report accuses healthcare providers of pushing needless gender transition treatments because it is more costly.
10: Fox's Jared Halpern at the White House. Vance says when providers miscode treatment to secure insurance coverage, they should be held accountable and go to prison if it was intentional fraud. A court appearance for the former Army private accused of setting a fire outside a federal building in New York. Andrew Arabaka pleading not guilty to arson charges.
12: Prosecutors say Arabaka started planning his attack in January when he traveled to upstate New York and Pennsylvania to purchase a pellet gun, BB gun, and fireworks. They say he told investigators he had considered other locations in New York City before deciding on the employee entrance at 26 Federal Plaza. Surveillance video shows a man in a helmet lighting fireworks, pouring gasoline onto a stairwell and lighting it, then firing a BB gun before a security guard tackles him.
10: Fox's Tony J. Powers. He's due back in court in December. Just getting word of an explosion at an ammunition plant in Italy. That explosion follows a fire that broke out at the plant near Rome. It makes ammunition and other defense-related products. No immediate word of any injuries. Also in southern England, reports of a passenger train derailment. Some of the cars flipping onto their side in East Sussex. Also, no word of any injuries there. 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
21: More reaction coming in following the arrest of a former top official with the Southern Poverty Law Center. Jim Faraday has more.
22: Heidi Beirich, who served as the left-wing group's director of intelligence, is charged with steering more than $1 million in SPLC donor cash to an informant in a white supremacist group who was also her live-in lover. Eric Eggers with the Government Accountability Institute tells Fox News.
23: She said she wanted to have an impact on white supremacy groups. She's telling the truth. She funded the groups while having an affair with one of the leaders of them. It's a massive scandal, and they should be exposed and embarrassed at every level.
22: The charges are part of the Justice Department's criminal case against the Montgomery Group, which is accused of using bank accounts and sham entities to funnel millions of donor dollars to the very extremist groups the SPLC claimed to be fighting. An attorney for Beirich says the case is politically motivated. I'm Jim Faraday.
21: New charges for a man accused of shooting at flock cameras. Colton DeRoe now facing a dozen charges in St. Clair County. He's also suspected of shooting at the license plate readers in Talladega County. The flock cameras have triggered a backlash over privacy concerns. And as University of Alabama students move in ahead of the first day of classes, more units at an off-campus apartment complex have been declared unlivable. A mold problem at the Walk Apartments forcing students to scramble for another place to live. Kelsey DeSantis says that includes her stepdaughter.
24: Basically, she was homeless. You know, she had no place to go. Luckily, she's got great sorority sisters that are allowing her to stay with them at their home.
21: City officials say more than 20 units have been declared unlivable because of a mold issue. I'm Leah Brandon.
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25: The heat continues to crank up. We'll see highs today in the mid and upper 90s, feeling more like 105 to 110. With a heat advisory in place, the sky mostly sunny. A pop-up shower or storm cannot be ruled out. Overnight tonight, partly cloudy. Temperatures in the mid and upper 70s as we head into Friday morning. And Friday afternoon, going to be just as hot, if not hotter. Temperatures could feel like 110 plus. For WBRC, I'm First Alert Meteorologist Megan Thomas on your side.
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0: Jewish people, almost every Arab voter in Michigan would say yes. Does Abdul El-Sayed hate Jewish people? Muslim voters, Arab voters in Michigan would all say yes. So it doesn't even matter if he goes out publicly and says, I actually love Jewish people, because they understand that he's lying to the public, in their opinion, and believe that he actually shares hate for Jewish people, even though he says the opposite in public.
1: Yes, people are learning and learning about Mamdani, I think, the hard way, but we did warn them.
0: Yes, we did. We'll play a couple of those cuts for you when we come back that have started to go viral of him. In the meantime, I want to tell you guys all about Erie Home and the impact they can have. 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
8: Nick Reiner's been indicted again for the murder of his parents.
9: The 32-year-old is accused of killing Rob and Michelle Reiner in a stabbing attack in their Brentwood home last December. New charges in the indictment will replace the original murder case filed last year. It adds the special circumstance allegation of lying in wait, which could lead to a sentencing enhancement if Reiner is convicted. The indictment also pushes the case closer to a jury trial, bypassing the need for a public preliminary hearing, which had been expected to take place sometime this fall. Reiner has been behind bars since December 15th, the day after his parents' bodies were discovered. I'm Daniel Martindale.
10: Nice day for a white wedding.
8: Hey, little sister, another 80s legend, Billy Idol's hit nice the road.
11: He launched his It's a Nice Day to Tour Again tour over the weekend in Scranton, Pennsylvania. Idol played a 16-song set list filled with hits like White Wedding, Rebel Yell, and Hot in the City. He also included songs from his 2025 album Dream Into It, including Still Dancing. Idol is set to be on the road until the end of next month. He will be inducted into the Rock and Roll Hall of Fame in November. I'm Mark Mayfield.
8: And Spider-Man will be getting some competition this weekend. The End of Oak Street, a sci-fi fantasy starring Anne Hathaway. And Ewan McGregor is expected to make $25 million in its debut weekend. Spider-Man Brand New Day is still expected to be number one, earning another $70 million. That's entertainment. I'm Daria Albinger.
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0: Welcome back in, Clay and Buck. 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All borrowers must qualify. Advertisement, not a promise to make a loan. Let me dive into this, by the way, Buck. Marco Rubio, sitting with our friend Katie Miller on the podcast she has, he was asked what his ideal weekend would be. And I think he's going to sound a lot like a lot of the guys, probably some of the gals out there as well. Listen.
1: You said to Lara Trump, if you had a day off, that you would watch football all day.
2: I answer the question completely wrong.
1: Why?
2: Well, first of all, the right answer is I would spend it with my wife going.
3: Oh, yeah. Okay. That would be a beautiful answer.
2: But the true answer is, and this is why I messed up that answer. Okay. Because here's the thing. The day would actually start much earlier. The greatest show on television today in America is College Game Day. Great show. Starts around 10 or 11, and that leads you to noon, and then the noon game, and then there's a 3:30 game, and then there's a... So I messed... And in the idea, like, this is a crazy weekend. It would never happen, so I'm just putting this out there. Okay. But you could start at 10 a.m. on Saturday, you know, run the whole college football day, sleep for a few hours, then you wake up, and then you're into NFL game day. Then you got the 1 o'clock game, the 4 o'clock game, the NBC game that night. That is an incredible weekend, in my opinion, in my view. Obviously, I don't believe that I will ever achieve this. Certainly not in the next 2.5 years or what have you.
0: Buck, this is a funny answer. A lot of you out there are nodding along. I feel fortunate because that's how I spend a lot of my Saturdays and Sundays. I just want to put this out there. I've said it before. There's a world where Marco Rubio is the next commissioner of the NFL, goes and makes $60, $70 million a year to be commissioner, and says, hey, the rest of you guys can fight over being president of the United States. I'm just going to be a football commissioner, make a lot of money, and step out of the serious things in the world. I'm just putting it out there.
4: I think that would be a great move for Marco. Wouldn't
0: Not a bad gig.
4: Be the best interest of the country, but I think that, that's a lot of football to watch. That's all I'm going to say. It's a lot of football. All right, when you get bad weather, the kind that knocks power out, what's one of the first things to go? 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
6: Gianna Gelosi, Iran is again insisting it controls the Strait of Hormuz the day after President Trump again claimed the U.S. controls the waterway.
7: The focus on Iran comes as we're also tracking developments between Israel and Lebanon. Talks are set to resume in September in Rome, aimed at normalizing ties between the two countries and disarming Iran-backed Hezbollah. Still, details have to be worked out about proposed security zones.
6: Fox's Trey Yanks in Tel Aviv. The vice president referring hospitals to and care providers to the Justice Department, saying some transgender services were fraudulent.
8: In a report from the Health and Human Services Department, investigators say doctors and hospitals billed insurance companies more than $60 million for treatments for adolescents as young as 13 years old. The report accuses healthcare providers of pushing needless gender transition treatments because it is more costly.
6: Fox's Jared Halpern. 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
15: How's it going, fellow sports fans? It's Andy West. Let's look back on this day in sports history, August 13th. We'll start today in 1993, where future Hall of Famer Ricky Henderson, recently traded to the Blue Jays, pays his teammate Turner Ward $25,000 for the right to wear the number 24 instead of the number 14, which he had been wearing. Hey, lucky numbers are important. Jumping ahead today in 2006, Cleveland Indians first baseman Travis Hafner ties Don Mattingly's Major League Baseball mark of 6 grand slams in a season when he homers off Kansas City's Luke Hudson. They are still tied for the most grand slams in a single season. And today in 2008, super swimmer Michael Phelps wins 3 gold medals, all in world record time, all in one day at the Beijing Olympics. The 200-meter individual medley, the 200-meter butterfly, and the 4x200-meter freestyle relay.
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16: The state is scheduled to execute Jeremy Williams today for the rape and murder of a 5-year-old girl in 2021. The girl was handed over by her own mother in exchange for money police say she wanted for drugs. Williams told his attorneys not to appeal the death sentence. The city of Helena has approved a 6-month pause on data centers this week and other developments. The temporary ban includes new or expanding data centers, gas stations, auto parts, and mechanic shops, as well as automobile and manufactured home dealerships. And a lawsuit challenging that planned massive data center in Birmingham will go to trial next year. Residents are suing over the Nebius project off of Lakeshore Parkway. Plaintiffs say the city should not have issued a building permit. That trial is scheduled for March. I'm Leah Brandon.
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17: The heat continues to crank up. We'll see highs today in the mid and upper 90s, feeling more like 105 to 110. With a heat advisory in place, the sky mostly sunny, a pop-up shower or storm cannot be ruled out. Overnight tonight, partly cloudy, temperatures in the mid and upper 70s as we head into Friday morning. And Friday afternoon, going to be just as hot, if not hotter. Temperatures could feel like 110 plus. For WBRC, I'm First Alert Meteorologist Megan Thomas on your side.
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0: Welcome back in, Clay and Buck. Let me get some of your calls here, and then we're going to dive into Abdul El-Sayed. We got a couple of guests coming your way in the third hour, too. He just vanished, so let's go to Dave in Iowa. Dave, what's up?
1: Hey, gentlemen. Real quick on the WNBA fiasco. For anyone who doesn't understand what a male and a female is, the court at Gainbridge Fieldhouse where the Fever play, one of the main sponsors is Tampax on the court. And then my wife pointed out there's like a yoga pants company that sponsors them, and Nick Ultra. I mean, products that men don't use or consume. And
0: Dave, to cut you off. I would point out that Tampax has done ads for men that claim that they are women trying to sell the idea that men who are pretending to be women
2: men get their periods too.
0: Yes.
2: Men get their periods too.
0: Sorry to cut you off, Dave, but in general, you're right that they are directly trying to connect with women. And look, Dave, what I would say in general, I'm betting if you're from Iowa that you're a Caitlin Clark fan, ultimately what you have here is a league that pretty much appealed to non-mainstream American sports fans. I think that's fair to say. Like, your average WNBA fan was not also a diehard NFL fan or a diehard Major League Baseball fan. I think that's fair to say. And then suddenly Caitlin Clark was the golden goose that showed up in their league. Not dissimilar to Venus and Serena, Buck. You remember on the WTA when suddenly way more people were caring about women's tennis than had traditionally cared. Tiger is the perfect example on the PGA Tour. And even, I think you can say Ronda Rousey on the UFC, all of those leagues found a way to embrace the new talent that looked different than the old talent and make way more money for everybody. The WNBA is more of a political organization than it is a business because they haven't been willing to do the same. Amy in Central California, what you got?
3: Hi, I don't know if you guys always realize what commercials play during your breaks, but there's one that's playing on our local station that I find kind of odd and humorous at the same time, but it's regarding a new women's baseball league. And they're so excited for this new women's baseball league, professional women's baseball league. And so I don't know if you guys know anything about that league. Are they doing any kind of testing on women?
0: It's a great question, Amy. It's a great question. I'll look it up and see. And you're right. We often have no idea what there's 550 local markets out there. So a lot of local ads that run during the program. We certainly welcome everybody who advertises on the show, but we don't know about the vast majority of them. I'll look it up and see whether they have established what the actual rules are or whether they're going full WNBA and pretending men are women too. When we come back, Abdul El-Sayed, the latest.
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14: A shakeup in a high-profile case. Lisa Brady, Fox News. A possible plea deal reported for the accused killer of a healthcare executive.
15: Luigi Mangione's lawyers and federal prosecutors both asked for a last-minute conference tomorrow at 11 a.m. where the New York Times reports Mangione is expected to plead guilty under a federal plea deal. Mangione is facing two federal interstate stalking charges resulting in Brian Thompson's death. He faces a maximum of life in prison. The trial is set to start in January.
14: Fox's Brian Yenes. Mangione's state trial is set to begin first in September, but could be upended by a plea deal on federal charges. Two Senate Democrats want answers from the Pentagon over reports about living conditions and morale on the USS Abraham Lincoln at sea now for more than 250 consecutive days after deployment was extended because of the conflict with Iran. The acting Navy Secretary holding a meeting with family members last week. Another carrier has been scheduled to replace the Lincoln as part of a rotation plan. For now, tension with Iran remains high, with no diplomatic breakthroughs reported.
16: The Persian Gulf Strait Authority, an Iranian government agency, said Wednesday claims and repeated posts by U.S. officials that the Strait of Hormuz is no longer blocked do not change the reality. The Strait of Hormuz remains blocked and will not be reopened until Iran's conditions are accepted. This came after President Trump posted yesterday on Truth Social saying, in part, the USA has total control over the Strait of Hormuz. Our naval blockade is being called by everyone a wall of steel, and there is nothing Iran can do about it.
14: Fox's Trey Yingston, Tel Aviv. Just getting word the Kennedy Center does plan to move forward with a two-year closure for renovations, though some outdoor programming may continue. Sources tell the Associated Press the board, made up largely of Trump allies, is doubling down on the initial plan that was blocked by a federal judge. 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
18: The father of 5-year-old Kamari Holland is not allowed to witness the execution of her killer, Jeremy Williams, today. Williams was convicted of raping and killing the little girl in 2021. Corey Holland says he should be there.
19: This is so hurtful because if anybody deserved to be there, it should be me. But did nobody gonna be in that room love the Kamari more than me?
18: He was indicted by a Russell County jury after his daughter's death for allowing Kamari to go with her mother, who didn't have custody. That indictment bars him from witnessing the execution.
19: He a monster, she a monster. Mm-hmm. Psychopath, both of them. Nothing I have nice to say about them, because what they did is unthinkable.
18: He'll be executed today in Atmore. The Republican nominee for the 7th District, Amy Akin, will face four-term incumbent Democrat Terry Sewell in the November election. Akin telling WBRC.
20: I want to talk about the solution to these challenges. And Republican, yeah, I'm on the Republican ticket. These issues are not partisan issues.
18: Turnout was just 5% statewide during the special election this week for the 4 congressional districts. A dog breeding operation under investigation in South Alabama. Authorities in Washington County say they found around 50 German Shepherds in overcrowded conditions. Emily Richardson telling WALA she picked up a dog from the breeder who appeared to be very sick.
21: I saw this dog that looked like an old crippled dog in a pen, and I thought there's no way that's my dog, and then I came to realize that it actually was, and just the stark difference between that dog and her full sister that I own was honestly shocking.
18: The breeder Gregory Richardson was arrested and charged with dog cruelty. I'm Leah Brandon.
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22: The heat continues to crank up. We'll see highs today in the mid and upper 90s, feeling more like 105 to 110. With a heat advisory in place, the sky mostly sunny. A pop-up shower or storm cannot be ruled out. Overnight tonight, partly cloudy. Temperatures in the mid and upper 70s as we head into Friday morning. And Friday afternoon, going to be just as hot, if not hotter. Temperatures could feel like 110 plus. For WBRC, I'm First Alert Meteorologist Megan Thomas on your side.
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0: Palestinian movement and how much anti-Semitism really, they really just don't like Jews. I mean, we could talk about this till we're blue in the face, and sometimes we do, but they just don't like, they and by don't like, I mean they hate. They have a hatred of the Jewish people. That's just the reality of Hamas, and it's a reality of a lot of Palestinian supporters.
1: Tomorrow we will have some fun with this, I promise you, on Friday, because it's one of the goofiest things I've seen. In Michigan, El Sayed challenged Mike Rogers to a one-on-one game of football to prove how much he actually likes football. Mike Rogers is 63 years old. Abdul El Sayed is 41. One-on-one football? Tackle football? Now, some of you have played this back in the day, but we are already here, and it's, what, mid-August? We got almost 90 more days of this insanity, and Abdul El Sayed was caught talking about how football's racist, and it reminds him somehow of Native American suffering in the United States, and it's sexist, and it's toxically masculine, and his response is to challenge Mike Rogers to a football game, one-on-one. I promise you tomorrow we're going to have some fun with that. But this is where we already are. Sorry,
0: what's the age difference again? Sayed 22 is
1: years.
0: Our age.
1: 22 yeah. years. First of all, so, even if they were both 40.
0: Challenging a senior citizen to a physical contest and think that that's tough and cool?
1: Yes. That's not even if you're 40, even if you're the same age as El Sayed, one-on-one football to prove how tough you are is there a 40-year-old that has played one-on-one football?
0: What is one-on-one football?
1: Well,
0: this is
1: what I was going to have some fun with. I used to play it. I played it with my boys, two-on-one. You have to take shotgun, step back, and either you're throwing a pass to yourself or you're just basically having a race, right? Can you run faster to the outside than the other person can tackle you?
0: Doesn't sound very strange. Fun. This sounds almost like somebody who would play with imaginary friends. This sounds a little sad. Honestly,
1: it is weird. It's frankly just very weird. All right, I want to tell you, we're going to, by the way, talk with Catalina Luff, our friend down in South Florida, who is on the primary ballot Tuesday. We're going to talk with her in a minute, and then are also going to be joined by Katie Zachariah. As we move through the rest of the show today. But I want to tell you, a lot of you, I think we're number one in Spokane, Washington. A lot of you out in Spokane saw what happened when around 10,000 acres burned. And they're saying around 1,000 different homes and private residences and public venues, all sorts of things were destroyed. Over 700 destroyed. And it could end up being over 1,000, 65,000 structures, 65,000 people were evacuated. If you were dealing with that Spokane fire, or if you're dealing with any fires as they have spread across the country, one of the things that you most need to make sure of is that you're taken care of after a disaster, and you can make your insurer take care of his obligations. 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

0: Bad news is we have a super quick turnaround here, but the good news is you're going to stay with us because Catalina Lauf is running for Congress here in Florida the 19th, and she's going to join us. She's going to join us on YouTube as well for those of you who want to watch on the stream. We'll talk to her about that. And then Katie Zachariah. It's like ladies' hour, the third hour today on the program. She'll be joining us too. 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
2: News, I'm John Saucier. ICE reportedly is planning to spend as much as $20 million to give immigration officers electric shock gloves. Borders are Tom Homan defending the plan as a way to protect federal agents on Fox News Channel.
3: You've seen the videos in the past year and a half, the fights on the street where officers are overwhelmed. This would be a tool they can use to make someone compliant.
2: New York Attorney General Letitia James threatening to prosecute officers who misuse the gloves in her state. A judge temporarily pausing New York City's new second home tax after several city homeowners sued the government. New York Republican gubernatorial candidate Bruce Blakeman criticizes New York City Mayor Zoran Mamdani on Fox Business.
4: His policies are destroying the economy of New York City and will hurt the whole state. So I will have to keep him in check, and I will keep him in check. I know what to do.
2: The mayor's called the tax fair and beneficial for working New York City residents. 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
13: A lawsuit challenging a planned massive data center in Birmingham is going to trial next year. Residents are suing over the project off Lakeshore Parkway. Plaintiffs contend the city should not have issued a building permit. The trial regarding the Nebius data center is scheduled for next March. An update on that parasite illness outbreak. The state health department says more than 100 cases have been reported across Alabama. And Brassfield and Gorey breaking ground on a four-story, 88,000 square foot building to expand its headquarters in the Birmingham Lakeview District. CEO Rob Blaylock says they're investing in the city's future by expanding their workforce, growing their footprint, and putting resources where their roots are. The project is expected to be completed in 2028 and will create at least 80 new full-time positions. I'm Leah Brandon.
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14: The heat continues to crank up. We'll see highs today in the mid and upper 90s, feeling more like 105 to 110. With a heat advisory in place, the sky mostly sunny. A pop-up shower or storm cannot be ruled out. Overnight tonight, partly cloudy. Temperatures in the mid and upper 70s as we head into Friday morning. And Friday afternoon, going to be just as hot, if not hotter. Temperatures could feel like 110 plus. For WBRC, I'm First Alert Meteorologist Megan Thomas on your side.
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0: They didn't care when you gave your opinion last week that LSU will go to the playoffs under Lane Kiffin. You're not liked by anybody in Baton Rouge, Brian. Give it up, okay? Quit trying to weasel your way back into the good graces of a fan base that has turned on you. But back to Jaden Daniels for a second. I mean, how can you – I mean, what – in a world where you're trying to be a leader, you're the leader of a professional football team, one of 32, young kids look up to you in Washington as well as Baton Rouge. And you do something this petty, this petulant, you embody what everyone hates about spoiled, elite, overpriced, highly paid athletes. You want to embrace these people. Can you imagine Joe Burrow doing something this stupid? No, because he wouldn't put himself in this. I mean, under no circumstance. And now you're asking for your Heisman back. That's the school's Heisman, buddy. You won it. Move on. You got your own. It's truly baffling. But I'm sure there's some sleazebag agent in the back corner, some friend of a friend who felt like he had been disrespected. Again, this is from Moscona. Sources confirm Daniels camp wants LSU to return its copy of the Heisman Trophy, something LSU has no intention of doing. I mean, the only good news is that you really can't put much of this blame on Lane Kiffin, although I'm sure somebody will. The season is 3 weeks from this Saturday when Clemson comes to town. But we'll get some reaction to this as we work our way through the program. But it is truly remarkable. I mean, I feel badly for somebody said this. Somebody, I mean, first of all, who really is paying attention to this other than those who cover LSU football? Somebody told Jaden Daniels, and he decided to get disrespected. I guess he saw Baker Mayfield the other day, you know, all upset because what did Tampa Bay offer him, like $40 million instead of $50 million? I'm not a hater. I don't hate athletes because they make a lot of money. They work hard for it. They have a very narrow window, and good for them. But the idea that you would – I can't even use the word I want to use because it's a family show. We don't curse on the show. What he did in just completely throwing it all away, it's sad, really. Daryl's up next in Baton Rouge. Hey, Daryl.
1: Good afternoon, Paul. Thanks for taking my call.
0: Thank you.
1: I heard Lane Kiffin's press conference about the Jaden Daniels jersey, and what he said was Brian Kelly had promised him the jersey, and he was going to live up to what Brian Kelly had promised the kid because it was important to him when he came here. He wanted that number, and Lane says, I plan to honor the promises that were made to him, so... that's what's going on with that. And
0: so it's really Brian Kelly's fault. Is that what you're telling me?
1: Yeah.
0: Okay.
1: That's what I'm telling you, that Brian is the one who committed to didn't pick it, that he could have the number.
0: Okay.
1: And that's the short and long of it, to tell you the truth. And I feel like Jaden's making too much out of it, you know. I don't think he should have sent the letter, but it's up to him. So it's another controversy in Baton Rouge.
0: Yeah. Hey, thanks, Daryl. Thanks for the heads up there. We appreciate it. Travis is up next in Alabama. Hello, Travis.
2: Yes, Paul, Jaden Daniels, this whole Jaden Daniels, he's being very petty, like you said, Paul. Correct me if I'm wrong. Jaden Daniels doesn't own the number. LSU has every right to give it out to whoever they wanted to, right? Because
0: that is
2: the correct. Number's not been retired, right?
0: Yeah, but here's the deal. I mean, Joe Burrow's number 9 has not been used since he played there. Now, I don't know all these things that in terms of retiring numbers. Sometimes it's pretty difficult to do. Brian Kelly, if I'm reading this correctly, said he believed number 5 was promised a picket during his recruitment, but chose not to issue it to him because Daniels wasn't on board. I mean, I don't, what difference does any of this make? I mean, I don't want to diminish Jaden Daniels, but what did he do that his number had to be retired?
2: He won
0: an individual trophy. That's it. That's all he did. Hey, thanks for the call. Let me run this by William in Maryville. William, would you have written this letter?
3: Paul, you know, and I know I guess I lead the way for boring calls, but the best lawyer, the best advisor, the best agent is the one that tells his or her client, you can do this, but don't. Don't do it. It's dumb to do. Legally, you can do it, but it has repercussions well beyond what you think might be the repercussions. And somebody needs to sit some of these athletes down, you know, business people too, and say, you can do this, but don't do it. Just don't do it. And there's too few people out there that will tell their client who's paying them, don't be stupid. Do not do what you want to do. So, you know, my answer, Paul, is that, you know, too many advisors, too many cousins, too many uninformed people that are acting out of emotion who do not analyze the overall issue.
0: No, I mean, the great lawyers, William, as you know, because you have been a great lawyer for a long time, are those who talk their clients out of filing lawsuits.
3: Right. And just because you can do something legally doesn't mean you should do it, Paul. And that to me is very frustrating because you see so many cases where clients, young people do things that they really shouldn't do, even though technically they can do.
0: And thank you for the call, Dad. William, we'll continue this. We're up against the break. We have a guest waiting. We are off and running on quite an afternoon here. Thanks, William, from Maryville for joining us. We are back with Tyler Horka right after this.
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6: A shooting involving Birmingham police outside a hospital. AL.com's Carol Robinson reports officers shot a suspect in a parking deck near the hospital's North Tower. It happened after the officers pursued the person from a nearby McDonald's. There was no immediate word on the suspect's condition or why that person was being pursued. No officers were injured. Republican congressional nominee Amy Akin speaking out after winning the special GOP primary this week. Akin now faces longtime Democrat incumbent Terry Sewell. Akin says she is focused on issues that can help all people in the 7th Congressional District, regardless of political party.
7: I want to talk about the solution to these challenges. And Republican, yeah, I'm on the Republican ticket. These issues are not partisan issues.
6: Data centers, a hot topic across Alabama. In Northport, Mayor Dale Phillips says,
8: we have not been approached, but we have to take an open-eyed view on this. Data centers are a thing that we're going to depend on in the future, and we have to realize that.
6: But a growing number of Alabama cities have been tapping the brakes amid a backlash. Alabama football holding its first fall scrimmage today. Defensive coordinator Kane Womack says he has been working with Coach Saban.
9: Watching us on third downs, and I thought he had some really good points of having one or two more variations of things that we can do, right, to be able to complement some of the stuff that we're already doing.
6: Meantime, at Auburn, kicker Alex McPherson says the team is firing on all cylinders.
10: It's been really cool. I think it's cool to finally see the offense and defense get to play against one another, really see how, you know, iron sharpens iron, you know, and get to see those guys compete with one another. We've got a really, you know, high-tempo offense and a really smash-mouth defense, so it's a lot of fun to watch.
6: I'm Jim Faraday.
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18: The heat continues to crank up. We'll see highs today in the mid and upper 90s, feeling more like 105 to 110. With a heat advisory in place, the sky mostly sunny. A pop-up shower or storm cannot be ruled out. Overnight tonight, partly cloudy. Temperatures in the mid and upper 70s as we head into Friday morning. And Friday afternoon, going to be just as hot, if not hotter. Temperatures could feel like 110 plus. For WBRC, I'm First Alert Meteorologist Megan Thomas on your side.
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1: News. I'm Ann Carrick. A battle of words and control over the Strait of Hormuz. Fox's Trey Yingst.
2: The Persian Gulf Strait Authority, an Iranian government agency, said Wednesday claims and repeated posts by U.S. officials that the Strait of Hormuz is no longer blocked do not change the reality. The Strait of Hormuz remains blocked and will not be reopened until Iran's conditions are accepted.
1: The president posting yesterday the U.S. has total control of the strait. White House Press Secretary Caroline Levitt is stepping down from her role. Fox's Peter Ducey.
3: Levitt says, since returning to the White House after the birth of my daughter, I have felt in my heart that I cannot be the best mom my two young children deserve while devoting the constant time, energy, and attention required of the White House press secretary.
1: Levitt posting on social media, the decision was bittersweet, and serving as press secretary was the honor and adventure of a lifetime. 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
7: Daphne Caruana Galizia was a Maltese investigative journalist and blogger who spent her life fighting for truth, justice, and decency in a country overrun by corruption. 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
7: 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My name is Manuel De Lilla, former political operative turned journalist.
9: I'm John Sweeney, a former BBC journalist and investigative reporter. 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
13: 1019, Big Wax, weather.
14: The heat continues to crank up. We'll see highs today in the mid and upper 90s, feeling more like 105 to 110. With a heat advisory in place, the sky mostly sunny, a pop-up shower or storm cannot be ruled out. Overnight tonight, partly cloudy, temperatures in the mid and upper 70s as we head into Friday morning. And Friday afternoon, going to be just as hot, if not hotter. Temperatures could feel like 110 plus. For WBRC, I'm First Alert Meteorologist Megan Thomas on your side.
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0: tongue-in-cheek. I forget to mute my TV sometimes when the lead-in announcer gives the phone number, because every time I hear his voice, I think of John. And so I was just being tongue-in-cheek. But I do want to make a comment about Jaden Daniels. I mean, Jaden Daniels wants someone to give his Heisman Trophy back. He should be sending his to Stetson Bennett. I mean, you made the point that, you know, Joe Burrow had raised a trophy. Jaden Daniels hadn't done that. Georgia in that national SEC championship game against LSU beat Jaden Daniels and LSU 50-30. Yet, some years, not every year, some year, the Heisman is a beauty contest. It's not who truly deserves it. Stetson Bennett raised back-to-back national championship trophies. But since he wasn't the fair-haired boy of the media, of course, it wasn't given to the rightful person. And if you want to comment, fine, I'll hold on, or I'll just be glad to hang up.
1: Yeah, no, I mean, I agree with you on that. And I lived the whole Jaden Daniels season. We interviewed him. His uncle used to call every week. And I was really happy to see him do well. I think he was Rookie of the Year with the Commanders. He had an amazing time, but he was – It's maybe part of the transfer portal issue, but he wasn't at LSU to me long enough for me to really remember much about him other than that one good season where his team didn't even win the SEC. And you mentioned that Georgia game. I mean, they were out of that game so fast. I was surprised to hear that it was only a 23-point game or 20-point game, because remember, Georgia jumped out to an insurmountable lead early.
0: Yes, sir. And Stetson was a walk-on.
1: Yeah, sure.
0: And he proved it. I mean, he proved it over 2 years, but it's a beauty contest, unfortunately, some years. So anyway, that was my comment. Appreciate you taking my call.
1: Thank you very, very much. Appreciate your call. Why don't we continue here and talk to Stumpy. Hey, Stumpy, go right ahead.
2: Hey, Paul, how you doing today?
1: We are well. Thank you.
2: Good. I just wanted to chime in. I know there's a lot of talk about Jaden. Don't know if it's mentioned, you know, he had a good freshman year at Arizona State. Then his next 2 years were not that good, and Arizona State was having a lot of trouble. And LSU rescued him out of Arizona State and gave him an opportunity. And I just think it's, my opinion is, I think it's a shame that he has turned on LSU like this and who gave him an opportunity to become the Heisman Trophy. So it's a ridiculous state of affairs, and certainly hate to see it.
1: Well, Stumpy, you've been around a lot of athletes in your time, where you used to work, and you know how agents and managers and family members often make really stupid decisions for the athlete.
2: No doubt about it. Seen it a lot. I've seen a lot of people ruined by it, and a lot of young people ruined by it because people take advantage of them. Like I always tell people, the vultures are out there. You got to watch them. They're flying over your head every day.
1: Without a doubt. Thanks so much, Stumpy. Really good to hear from you. Let me check with...
2: Yeah, buddy. Take care.
1: You got it. Mark in Georgia. Hey, Mark. Hey, Mark. Are you there?
3: No doubt about it.
1: Probably not. George is up next. Hey, George, you're in Louisiana. Good afternoon.
4: Hey, Paul, how are you today? And thanks for taking my call.
1: Thank you.
4: I just wanted to give you a little clarification on the Jaden Daniels deal. I mean, okay. I think it's stupid. I think for some reason, I don't know that, I guess Brian Kelly for some reason thought that he could retire jerseys. But that's not a head coach's deal. The only jersey that's been retired at LSU is Billy Cannon's, number 20. Now, there's some talk about removing number 7 and retiring number 7 for Burt Jones, but so many people use that number 7, and that's a deal at LSU. They pass it off from player to player, usually a defensive player. So I don't know what the deal is there. But anyway, all right, am I still on the line? Can you hear me?
1: I sure can.
4: Okay, yeah, that's the stupidest thing I've ever heard of, you know. But I understand, the rumor is in Baton Rouge that Governor Huey P. Landry has gotten wind of this, and he has packed up the Heisman Trophy and put it in a box and is bringing it to the governor's mansion. And it got they hit a bump going over the bridge, and the damn thing bounced off the truck and fell into the Mississippi River. So if Jaden wanted, he'd come jump in the river and get it.
1: George, thank you. Appreciate it very much. We're up against the break. We have a very special guest. First time he has made the trip to the Feinbaum Show, and we will meet him in just a minute. Brett Ciancia with Pick Six Previews coming up next.
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6: Heat advisory is in effect across Alabama. The National Weather Service says heat index values are above 100 in many places. An Alabama death row inmate is facing execution tonight. Jeremy Williams is set to die by lethal injection at Holman Prison in Atmore after pleading guilty to raping and murdering a 5-year-old girl in Russell County. The father of Kamari Holland is barred from attending the execution because he was charged with allowing the little girl to visit her mother, who did not have custody. Corey Holland says it's not right.
7: This is so hurtful because if anybody deserved to be there, it should be me. Did nobody gonna be in that room love the Kamari more than me?
6: Questions are being raised about a new federally subsidized study.
8: UAB is getting almost $800,000 in taxpayer funds to figure out what causes black menthol smokers to momentarily relapse, and could it be related to racism? The grant from the National Institutes of Health and Department of Health and Human Services runs through July of next year. The grant summary declares that black people have a greater nicotine dependence and that 85% smoke menthol and are less likely to quit, despite having more attempts to do so. The UAB study is recruiting 150 black people from Arkansas, not Alabama, who plan to quit smoking in the next 30 days. The grant claims its goal is to increase successful smoking cessation among socially disadvantaged smokers. I'm Leah Brandon.
6: Meantime, Alabama prisons are about to go tobacco-free. The Department of Corrections says phasing out cigarettes and other tobacco products will improve health and working conditions while reducing medical costs. The first phase covers four prisons where canteens will stop selling the products next month. I'm Jim Faraday.
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13: The heat continues to crank up. We'll see highs today in the mid and upper 90s, feeling more like 105 to 110. With a heat advisory in place, the sky mostly sunny, a pop-up shower or storm cannot be ruled out. Overnight tonight, partly cloudy, temperatures in the mid and upper 70s as we head into Friday morning. And Friday afternoon, going to be just as hot, if not hotter. Temperatures could feel like 110 plus. For WBRC, I'm First Alert Meteorologist Megan Thomas on your side.
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0: be retired, but it's prevalent. It was prevalent last year with Diego Pavia, and Kurt Cignetti was kind of right. There's a lot of whining and complaining when it's undeserved. So I think that that attitude would help the overall perception of the SEC if they could just work on winning games and not worrying about everything else.
1: Well, thank you, Elliot. Always great to hear your daily contribution. Thanks for the call. Let's check in with Andre, who is in Houston. Good afternoon, Andre.
2: Yo, what's going on, Paul? I'm a big fan, a big fan. Except I watch your show every day.
1: Thank you very much.
2: Yeah, with the Jayden Daniels thing, so you guys got carried away with this. Why is this even a main topic on the show? Yeah, maybe he did get carried away, but why is it even a topic? Tim from Louisiana called in and said this is the worst thing that he's ever seen in his lifetime. Tim doesn't have a damn life. Tim needs to go outside.
1: Well, let me say, I don't think it's the end of the world.
2: I'm talking about everybody else that has called in. I'm kind of behind on the show. Because I record your show. I love your show. I've been watching for years now.
1: Thank you.
2: But but the calls that are coming in about Jayden Daniels, who gives a damn? Is it this young man just expressed his feelings? And so what? Move on to the next topic. Okay, now let's go to one more topic, and I'm going to let you go.
1: You bet.
2: This is Nick Saban, supposedly the best coach in college football history. I don't think so. He was great at recruiting and stocking talent like Oklahoma and Nebraska back in the day. Yeah, that's the only thing he was great at. So when you have all that A-star talent, why do you think he left? Because he couldn't do that no more.
1: Okay, Andre, let's talk about this for a second. First of all, he was 73 years old when he retired, which,
2: he didn't retire because of that. He retired because he wasn't going to be able to stock talent anymore, and he couldn't deal with the financial.
1: Okay, so you just said you don't think he's the greatest coach of all time. I don't think we really need to debate. Who is?
2: Yeah, so he probably could have been one of the greatest recruiters.
1: Who is the greatest coach, Andre?
2: To Tom Osborne and Barry Switzer also, because they stockpiled talent.
1: Well, Tom, Andre, you're talking about completely different eras with Barry Switzer. I mean, Switzer.
2: Yeah, it's different eras.
1: I mean,
2: but
1: Barry Switzer.
2: He was the only one of this era to stockpile talent.
1: In his prime, there were no part of the reason he got fired, and I love Barry Switzer, but, I mean, he didn't care if you had a high school degree. He didn't care if you had a criminal record. He didn't care what you, he just hired you. He brought you on board.
2: I understand where you're going.
1: And that's what did him in.
2: I understand where you're trying to go.
1: Tom Osborne is a totally different. I think Tom Osborne is one of the greatest coaches of all time because he did it the hard way, although he did it in a way. But what he did, though, he used the redshirt system better than anybody has ever done it before. You didn't play at Nebraska until you gained 50 pounds in the weight room and looked like you belonged.
2: True.
1: So you didn't answer my question, though. If Saban isn't the greatest coach of all time, who is?
2: The college game is so different, but I'm not going to give him the greatest coach of all time. And somebody else that you guys never speak on.
1: Okay.
2: Don James is from the University of Washington.
1: Yeah.
2: And so what he did up there was, it was unremarkable.
1: I agree.
2: And I never hear his name thrown into any type of mix.
1: You are aware, are you not, that Don James was Nick Saban's mentor?
2: Oh, yes, of course.
1: Okay, just wanted to make sure.
2: Of course. Oh, yeah, no, I know that. But I'm not going to hold you on the phone, but I just wanted to get that out. The Nick Saban of being the greatest coach of all the time. No, all he did was stockpile talent.
1: Okay.
2: He did a good job of that, by the way.
1: Hey, thanks for the call.
2: Never did stuff like that.
1: Andre, we need to talk again because you. Thanks for the call. Next time you call, I wish you would answer my question. It was very simple. If Nick Saban isn't the greatest coach of all time. I mean, if you had said Paul Bryant, at least I could get some context. If you had said Newt Rockne, Bob Nealand, any of those coaches, Pop Warner, Amos Alonzo Stagg. But you just refuse to answer it because you just want to harp on Nick Saban stockpiling talent. Well, let me tell you one thing before you turn the TV off here. When Nick Saban inherited a moribund program from Mike Shula, he had no talent on the football team. There was not a single player the next year that went anywhere in the NFL draft. He went out and got all that talent. He may have stockpiled it later, but he didn't have garbage on his team when he walked into that building on January 4th, 2007. We'll take a short break. We're coming right back.
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7: A deadly shooting involving Birmingham police. Reports say officers shot and killed a suspect. It happened in a parking deck at UAB St. Vincent's Hospital. No officers were injured. AL.com reports the suspect had been pursued on foot from a nearby McDonald's. There is no word on what led to the chase. An investigation is ongoing. Republican congressional nominee Amy Akin speaking out after winning the special GOP primary this week. Akin now faces longtime Democrat incumbent Terry Sewell. Akin says she is focused on issues that can help all people in the 7th Congressional District, regardless of political party.
8: I want to talk about the solution to these challenges. And Republican, I'm on the Republican ticket. These issues are not partisan issues.
7: Data centers, a hot topic across Alabama. In Northport, Mayor Dale Phillips says,
9: "We have not been approached, but we have to take an open-eyed view on this. Data centers are a thing that we're going to depend on in the future, and we have to realize that."
7: But a growing number of Alabama cities have been tapping the brakes amid a backlash. Alabama football holding its first fall scrimmage today. Defensive coordinator Kane Womack says he has been working with Coach Saban.
10: Watching us on third downs, and I thought he had some really good points of having one or two more variations of things that we can do, right, to be able to complement some of the stuff that we're already doing.
7: Meantime at Auburn, kicker Alex McPherson says the team is firing on all cylinders.
11: It's been really cool. I think it's cool to finally see the offense and defense get to play against one another, really see how, you know, iron sharpens iron, you know, and get to see those guys compete with one another. We got a really, you know, high-tempo offense and a really smash-mouth defense, so it's a lot of fun to watch.
7: I'm Jim Ferret.
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6: 101.9 Big Wax weather.
28: The heat continues to crank up. We'll see highs today in the mid and upper 90s, feeling more like 105 to 110. With a heat advisory in place, the sky mostly sunny. A pop-up shower or storm cannot be ruled out. Overnight tonight, partly cloudy. Temperatures in the mid and upper 70s as we head into Friday morning. And Friday afternoon, going to be just as hot, if not hotter. Temperatures could feel like 110 plus. For WBRC, I'm First Alert Meteorologist Megan Thomas on your side.
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1: Fox News, I'm Carmen Roberts. Luigi Mangione may change his plea tomorrow on federal charges in the killing of UnitedHealthcare CEO.
2: Mangione's lawyers and federal prosecutors asked for a last-minute conference tomorrow at court as the New York Post and the New York Times report Mangione is expected to plead guilty under a federal deal.
1: Fox's Brian Yannis. Iran insists the Strait of Hormuz is under its control after President Trump said this.
3: I think we will keep it. Our naval blockade is being called by everyone a wall of steel, and there is nothing Iran can do about it. Fox Iran says, shoots back. It can do plenty about it.
1: Fox's Jonathan Hunt in Tel Aviv. And the Kennedy Center board votes again to add President Trump's name to the building's facade. 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
6: Hey there, I'm Jason Alexander, and this is my dear friend, Peter Tilden.
7: Hey, Jay. By the way, the script says best friend.
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6: Mm-hmm, because we had two things in common. Number one, we like to argue about everything, driving, food, music.
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7: 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Jerry Seinfeld wondered why they refused to make the stall door go all the way to the floor in a public bathroom, but he didn't get an answer. 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
6: 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Really? 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
7: 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How about that?
6: 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No, really?
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9: 101.9 Big Wax weather.
10: The heat continues to crank up. We'll see highs today in the mid and upper 90s, feeling more like 105 to 110. With a heat advisory in place, the sky mostly sunny, a pop-up shower or storm cannot be ruled out. Overnight tonight, partly cloudy, temperatures in the mid and upper 70s as we head into Friday morning. And Friday afternoon, going to be just as hot, if not hotter. Temperatures could feel like 110 plus. For WBRC, I'm First Alert Meteorologist Megan Thomas on your side.
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0: Furthermore, we heard your call yesterday, and you were talking about two callers in particular, me and Squirrel. Well, here's the common denominator on me and Squirrel. We've had the honor and privilege of being chosen to be on the Paul Feinbaum show. Squirrel twice, I believe. Johnny Pervert, you will never get that honor. Ever get that honor. And I don't care if you drive 2 hours. I don't care if you drive 10 hours. You're going to be behind a barricade, waving like you did the last time, like an idiot. And Paul, one question. The guy I met from Louisiana that does the security, his name is Jeff, isn't it?
1: I believe so. Todd. Maybe either Jeff or Todd. I can't remember. Yeah, either. They both are from Louisiana.
0: Yeah, I think I met Jeff.
1: Okay, yeah, he's a former FBI guy.
0: That's the guy. I would tell Jeff, when you're in Tuscaloosa setting up, move that barricade back about another 100 yards so we can keep the campus people safe when y'all go to Alabama. That close is not good. And one more thing, because I like to keep it about sports. So here's my sports thing. Johnny Pervert, you don't know a damn thing about sports. You are so wishy-washy about everything you say about sports. And like Squirrel said, you could have played college ball. You just didn't have what it took. But, Paul, thanks for taking my call. And have a good rest of your day, brother.
1: Thank you very much, Brad. Appreciate that. Chris is up next.
2: Paul, great to talk to you as always, and let me just say a hallelujah to everything Brad just said. He was 100% correct. Paul, speaking of the Jaden Daniels stuff, which is a bigger controversy right now, Jaden Daniels and LSU or the half percenter from South Carolina and the Feinbaum show?
1: I think it's the half percenter, frankly.
2: I would believe so. I mean, like, you ever seen somebody, like, quit the show and then start his own controversy that he didn't quit the show? I mean,
1: but I thought he had a lot of credibility when he confirmed the former caller known as Jim from Tuscaloosa and said, you were right, Paul Feinbaum is a bald-faced liar. We should have listened to Jim the first time. Or am I going, where does that fit into the degrees of separation?
2: I mean, like I said, I've said it before on this show. If Jim is your backup, I'm sorry, brother, you're in trouble. I mean, I feel bad for you for a lot of reasons, but that'd be at the top of the list. Paul, I got to go to the practice today.
1: Okay, what are you allowed to tell us?
2: Oh, I apparently I can tell you everything I want to. I paid to go, so I don't see any reason to kid.
1: Go for it.
2: You know, we were in the same window as the media. So you really only got to see drills and things like that. You didn't see them running plays and everything. But there's two things I took away from it. One is these guys are really big and they're really fast. But I'd probably get that if I went to any SEC school, I would assume.
1: You would.
2: But the thing I took away that I saw Parsons practices, I've seen Freeze's practices, the intensity, like I said, all we saw were drills. And that was interesting to see. For sure, and to be there is great to see the players up close, but just the intensity, the way they interacted with each other, the way the coaches were interacting with them.
1: Now, Chris, a quick question. Unlike Hugh Freeze, though, was there the chipping and putting green where he could work on his short game while the drills were going on?
2: No chipping and putting green, and there was no church music playing either. The music was a little more intense.
1: Reverend Freeze has left the building.
2: Just the intensity of it was impressive to me. Now, what that means going down the road, I don't know. But I'm just saying, a lot of times when you see a practice, you've seen plenty yourself. It looks like people are just at practice.
1: Right.
2: This looked like something a little bit different. This was the intensity level and the camaraderie between the players. Between, like I said, they're just doing drills and they're dapping each other up and high-fiving and jumping all over the place. It was nice to see people that looked like they wanted to be there and not just be at practice.
1: Fantastic.
2: But speaking of Hugh Freeze and golf ball, there's a golf tournament tomorrow at Moore's Mill that I'm playing in, and I think we're partnered with Gus Malzahn and Hugh Freeze, so I think we've got a pretty good chance to win that thing.
1: Well, listen, I've seen Gus recently, but I have not seen Hugh in a while. You tell him he's always welcome to be here as a caller. Thanks, Chris. Up against the break, we're coming right back. Paul Feinbaum here. 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
8: Heat advisory is in effect across Alabama. The National Weather Service says heat index values are above 100 in many places. An Alabama death row inmate is facing execution tonight. Jeremy Williams is set to die by lethal injection at Holman Prison in Atmore after pleading guilty to raping and murdering a 5-year-old girl in Russell County. The father of Kamari Holland is barred from attending the execution because he was charged with allowing the little girl to visit her mother, who did not have custody. Corey Holland says it's not right.
9: This is so hurtful, because if anybody deserved to be there, it should be me. Did nobody gonna be in that room love the Kamari more than me?
8: Questions are being raised about a new federally subsidized study.
10: UAB is getting almost $800,000 in taxpayer funds to figure out what causes black menthol smokers to momentarily relapse, and could it be related to racism? The grant from the National Institutes of Health and Department of Health and Human Services runs through July of next year. The grant summary declares that black people have a greater nicotine dependence, and that 85% smoke menthol and are less likely to quit, despite having more attempts to do so. The UAB study is recruiting 150 black people from Arkansas, not Alabama, who plan to quit smoking in the next 30 days. The grant claims its goal is to increase successful smoking cessation among socially disadvantaged smokers. I'm Leah Brandon.
8: Meantime, Alabama prisons are about to go tobacco-free. The Department of Corrections says phasing out cigarettes and other tobacco products will improve health and working conditions while reducing medical costs. The first phase covers 4 prisons, where canteens will stop selling the products next month. I'm Jim Ferrett.
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20: Look for skies to begin clearing overnight tonight, becoming partly cloudy with lows down to 77 degrees by early tomorrow morning. Tomorrow we begin a series of first alert weather days due to excessive heat. Feels like temperatures could be approaching 110 degrees for Friday through the weekend into Monday of next week. From the WBRC First Alert Weather Center, I'm Mickey Ferguson, on your side.
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27: The gentleman from Texas, that's the analyst you were just talking to, previously recorded.
1: Right.
27: Is that a mustache above his upper lip, or did he misplace his mom's mascara? You have to look at the picture. You can't appreciate until you really look at it and think about it. But that's not the reason I called. I wanted to first tell Chris Mountain Brook.
1: Yeah.
27: Great call, Chris. I have been eagerly sitting here for the last 3 hours waiting to find out where and who you're playing golf with tomorrow. So thank you so much. By the way, I'll be in Kenilworth, Illinois, playing a pickup game with Scottie Pippen and Michael Jordan, just to let you know.
1: Ooh, that's a good game.
27: But, Paul, if we could bottle the chef's energy and sell it, we would eliminate crack, cocaine, hair, whatever, any drug out there. Can you imagine? How does she stay like that?
1: Yeah, I think it's all that good food in Mississippi.
27: It must be. But the one reason I called, I wasn't going to call in today, Brad was very upset. Did he miss The View today?
1: I think he was out playing golf. I mean, Brad's a big golfer.
27: When you say big, you don't mean in height, correct?
1: Well, I've seen Brad's swing, and he's got a beautiful swing.
27: I hear what you're saying, Paul, but I also see the picture that he puts up every day with you right beside him. Paul, I'm going to guess you're probably at best 5'10". He comes up to the top of your shoulder. I'm just saying. But why is he so mad with Johnny B? I mean, I don't understand that. I just want to give him a piece of advice. It sounds like you got his blood pressure up today. Breathe, Brad, and just stick to crocheting and your corkies, and it'll be good. Have a good night, Paul.
1: Thank you. Expired is in Texas, and you are next up.
28: Hey, Paul, I just want to let you know, regardless of what I think Marilyn said, your wait music really does suck. When I'm sitting here waiting, I had to wake up. It does suck, but that's not why I called, Paul. Oh, did we have to hear Texas, Texas, Texas by that reporter anymore about how great these transfers are? I bet nobody else in the world got transfers like Texas. But that's not why I called either, Paul. I actually called today to say something nice. Brian from Tulsa. We have all called and said stupid stuff. We've all called and said crazy stuff. We've all called and somebody's called in and ragged us and on and on and on. So, Brian, you know, I've given you a hard time, but don't stop calling, big dog. Keep calling. Keep calling in. You're going to have some great calls. You're going to have some bad calls. You're going to have some calls in the middle. You're going to have some calls where Paul will cut you off. He's even cut me off. But that's not the thing, Brian. Just keep calling in, keep practicing, and, you know, keep rooting for your Sooners. And, you know, it's going to be all right, big dog. I just wanted to call and tell you that. I know I've ribbed you and given you hell, and I probably will still give you hell. But keep calling, big dog, because that's what this show is all about. And that's really all I got to say. And Brian, I know you hate this part, but giggle.
1: Vance is up next.
0: Hey, Paul. I'm sorry for this to the callers and listeners. I am going to say a tremendous thank you to Augie. I really mean this, for his beautiful definition of a person that he called unfortunate. And if your conversation with Bash, if I could take one part of it out and have it be true, I am 100% an LSU fan versus Ole Miss. That's all I got to say about that. I wanted to reference Catherine from Florida. Ma'am, that was mostly a lighthearted conversation. I've been to Waycross. I complimented you on your high school football. I've lived in Georgia 70 years. Waycross is in a weird way home, even though I don't want to land there. But it was really meant because Paul had mentioned, you know, he was in that deal with Swamp Dog. It was all lighthearted. And then, man, there's no way I meant to disparage your home or family member from a place. No way, no how. Please, I that made me feel really bad. I do not have a problem with Waycross. I just didn't see any reason why a man like Paul in his profession would ever have a reason to go to Waycross. That's all. Paul, I just wanted her to know. I got nothing against Waycross, and I'm very apologetic. Thank you, buddy.
1: Jimmy is up next. Hello, Jimmy. Good afternoon.
2: Hey, how you doing, Paul? Well, I'm sorry for asking that, but anyway, I'd like to say I am glad Chef Elizabeth came back on and made me call today. And last time I called you, Lane was making remarks about the race remarks, all this stuff. But today, man, I am telling Augie that I would love to be her husband. And I always have. I've broken up with my girlfriend. Last year, I told my girlfriend, if we ever break up, it's Chef Elizabeth. And, you know, we laughed about that a lot. She's an Ole Miss fan, but we ended it after 5 years. So I can call now, and I'm glad she came back on. And I might meet her one day at an Ole Miss game. But secondly, is that a long time ago, legend absolutely infuriated me. And, I love the show. I love Legend. You know, I love to hear him. But he started in on Pete Golden four or five years ago. And, he had basically ran Pete Golding out of town. I know you remember this. And he was going, he had Pete Golding's father upset.
1: Sure.
2: I wanted to call back then, but it's so hard to get in. I'd have never tried, you know. But anyway, it's about my third time to call. But that, man, when Pete Golden got fired and came over to Ole Miss, I'm sorry. When he came to Ole Miss, I was happy. He's a Delta State guy and everything right up the road and down to earth, you know. And I was crazy about Lane, too, but I was glad Pete Golden got that job. And I thought about Legend. I know he would eat some crow right now because he absolutely put Pete Golden down bad. And he need to be glad that Alabama is not on our schedule this year. And I'll let you go. Thank you, sir.
1: Thank you very much. Chris in South Carolina is up next. Chris, right on brand. Hanging up on himself. Best call ever. He's now in the Hall of Fame. We'll take a short break. We are coming right back.
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10: A white woman's murder shocks the city. A black man from the projects comes forward with information about the case.
24: He says the police are his friends.
10: But out of nowhere, he goes from star witness to prime suspect.
24: 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They turn on him.
10: The system is hungry for a conviction. Lee Harris is sentenced to 90 years.
25: I get 90 years for killing somebody I have never seen.
10: Behind bars, Lee finds an unlikely ally in his cellie, Robert. The pair are like chalk and cheese. There's no way their paths would ever cross on the outside. But as a fellow inmate, Robert sees through the lies and vows to do the unthinkable. Clear Lee's name.
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0: decide today. I don't know. I have to check, and I'll let you know tomorrow if that's okay. I got some bad news I got to break to you, Paul. Are you still sitting down?
1: I just took a deep breath.
0: We're pulling your man card.
1: Really?
0: I know that's a shocker.
1: I know.
0: Well, you was talking interior decorating and dance challenges and sorority, going to sorority parties, and we had a meeting and I got appointed to tell you. I'm sorry, buddy.
1: Okay.
0: You know, sometimes it works out, sometimes it don't. But anyway, has AJ called in today?
1: No AJ.
0: No AJ. Well, I might know why. You know, AJ's had a bad amp problem at his house. Did you know that?
1: I did not, no.
0: Yeah, and the buddy of mine, he's a pest control guy that went over there to see if he could help him out. And he told me what was wrong. He may have broke some pest control HIPAA laws or something. But turned out it was his candy ass, Paul. And
1: there you go.
0: That's what was causing all them ass. And I don't know what he's going to do about it, because he's going to be a candy ass from now on. But I wanted to say to the caller that was talking about Nick Saban, which I think was the craziest thing ever, because I hate Alabama with everything I got, but I had respect for Nick Saban. But besides that, the only reason you get to stockpile talent is if you're a winning coach. I mean, people come there and waited their turn because he knew they was putting them in the NFL left and right. You agree with that?
1: That is correct.
0: Yep. Well, that's all I wanted to say.
1: Well,
0: and
1: good.
0: I wanted to
1: I'm
0: let you
1: glad
0: know
1: we
0: about
1: could,
0: AJ's little problem.
1: JD, I'm glad we cleared all that up. I think everybody was hanging on by a thread. Corbin is up next. Good afternoon.
2: Yes, sir, Mr. Paul. I got a question for you.
1: Okay.
2: Who do you believe to be the best conference in college football?
1: The Big Ten.
2: And who is the top three teams in that conference?
1: Ohio State, Oregon, and Indiana.
2: And if you were to take those three teams out of that conference, who's the next two up?
1: It gets pretty thin after that. But Michigan,
2: now,
1: Illinois, Iowa would be probably the next three.
2: So how is the SEC not the best conference in your head when every year we have a minimum of seven teams competing for a playoff spot or even a championship? I hope you can clarify this answer for me.
1: Listen, Corbin, this is a fairly heavy debate. No reason to litigate it today, but I think when you can't get to the championship game in three consecutive years, you don't earn the right to call yourself the best conference. Thanks for the call. Mike is up next in Georgia. Hey, Mike.
3: Hey, what's up, Mr. Feinball?
1: Hey there.
3: Hey, listen, I want to make a little comment about Mr. JK from the Miami. Let me tell you something, dude. Eddie Robinson won nine national championships, all right? Combined with Bear and Saban, I'm trying to figure out my math. I've been writing it down. I got the damn calculator out and everything else, and I come up with about 13. And let me tell you one other thing, partner. Mr. Eddie Robinson, which I have the utmost respect for, hell of a coach. But I'm going to tell you something, dude. You never played the SEC, partner. Paul, first-time caller. I'm from Helena, Alabama, born in Mobile, and I've been listening to you for years, and I love you, partner. Thanks for taking my call.
1: Thank you. What a pleasure to talk to you. Appreciate it. Let me check in with Frank, who is up next.
4: Hey, Mr.
1: Hey, Frank.
4: Good talk to you today.
1: You bet.
4: You know, I'm sorry. Man Knowledge, he came in for school today. He came in and said, what's wrong? Because I'm getting aggravated with this crap about Lane Kiffin this, Lane Kiffin that. Get over it, man. The man is a traitor. You know, that's the way I look at it. I'm sorry, do you not see it the same way? He's halfway of a traitor. You know, he's going for the gusto, and one day his ship, the air is going to run out of his balloon, and he'll float to the ground. We'll be saying, Lane who? Am I not right?
1: To be determined. For whatever you want to say about Lane Kiffin, he is still a very good coach. He's made some bizarre moves in his life. He's got some issues. I'm not a psychiatrist, but I think he would be the easiest diagnosis a psychiatrist would ever have. But he still manages to survive, and I think you have to give him credit for that.
4: And he knows how to build his name. Win, lose, or draw, it don't matter.
1: He's not. He's also a good coach. He helped Nick Saban to a national championship. He's helped what he did at Ole Miss was pretty remarkable. So I don't want to look past that. Hey, thanks for the call, Frank. Really appreciate it. Big O is up next in Baton Rouge.
5: Good afternoon, Paul.
1: Hey there.
5: You probably covered this earlier, but I just tuned in. What is your opinion, keep it simple, about this Jaden Daniels with this number 5?
1: Well, number one, I don't know what Brian Kelly said to this Pickett player or not, but it really doesn't matter. LSU, I think, has only retired one jersey in the history of the school, and it wasn't Joe Burrow. And I just cannot believe that somebody advised Jaden Daniels to even go down this road. It's not that important. He's got no right. He's got no privilege. Tim Tebow's jersey was never retired at Florida, and he's one of the most iconic players in history. Other players, you can come up with a player for every school, and I think Jaden Daniels has thrown away a lot of goodwill, and he's not getting it back.
5: Keeping it simple, you're right. If the jersey's not retired, it seems weird that we would let somebody that's finished it at the LSU dictate what numbers are handed out.
1: No, it's wrong.
5: Thank you, Paul.
1: And thank you. And I'm sorry for him. I like the guy, and he's played, he's really had an amazing NFL career as well. But he's done a lot of damage to his name today. Steve is up next in Minnesota. Hey, Steve.
6: Hey, Paul. Great show. Listen, I thought I just heard Corbin suggest that the Big Ten is only a 3-team conference. I mean, come on. 10-2 Vandy last year, people on this station were suggesting they may be a playoff team. They played a very offensively challenged Iowa team in a bowl game. Iowa put a 34 burger on them and out-physicaled. Well, I love Clark Lee. When Ferentz retires, I'd love to see him come to Iowa City. But this notion that the Big Ten's a 3-team conference is silly. Paul, have a good evening.
1: Thank you very much. Yeah, I agree. I think what Bielema has done in Illinois is commendable. Who did they beat in a bowl game? They beat somebody this year. And you're 100% right. Jeff is up next in Mississippi. Hey, Jeff.
7: Hey, Paul. This is Jeff from Olive Branch, Mississippi.
1: Yes, sir.
7: Do you get an annual SEC schedule to hang up on your wall or whatever?
1: I'm looking for one right now. I don't have one in front of me, but I've seen them. Yes.
7: Okay. Well, I got my annual too, and mine have win losses on the stickers to put on.
1: Yeah.
7: And how many wins should I put on Alabama this year?
1: My best guess is 9.
7: 9. What's your thoughts on the A&M game?
1: I think right now Alabama might be in a good position to win that game, but I'm more worried about their road games. Hey, thanks for the call.
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10: Fox News. I'm John Saucier. President Trump claiming the Navy has total control over the Strait of Hormuz. Iran says it's closed and won't reopen until the United States meets a list of demands, including reparations. Vice President J.D. Vance on Fox says Iran is not committed to peace.
11: The Iranians sometimes make commitments that they don't honor. They make a deal, they don't honor the deal.
10: Energy Secretary Chris Wright says 9 million barrels of oil are coming through the Strait every day, but data from analytics firm Kepler shows traffic is at a three-month low. The Republican Senate race in South Carolina is now a runoff between Senator Darlene Graham and Congressman Ralph Norman. Norman on Fox Business says he thinks Graham just doesn't have the experience.
12: It's interesting that, you know, she's never had a record. I like her, but it's somebody that is not, you can't train on the job with something this important.
10: Senator Graham took on her role as senator following her brother Senator Lindsey Graham's passing in July. 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
15: A few miles from the glass spires of Midtown Atlanta lies the South River Forest. 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
24: Look for skies to begin clearing overnight tonight, becoming partly cloudy with lows down to 77 degrees by early tomorrow morning. Tomorrow we begin a series of first alert weather days due to excessive heat. Feels like temperatures could be approaching 110 degrees for Friday through the weekend into Monday of next week. From the WBRC First Alert Weather Center, I'm Mickey Ferguson on your side.
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26: Will come out stronger. I'm Lisa Lucera, Fox News. That's Vice President J.D. Vance's take on the Iran conflict. He predicts the Strait of Hormuz will be open and oil and gas prices will stabilize, but he tells Fox's Will Cain.
11: The Iranians sometimes make commitments that they don't honor. They make a deal, they don't honor the deal.
26: The goal of the conflict, he says, is ensuring Gulf countries can send oil and gas through the world economy and ensuring Iran never gets a nuclear weapon. This says the Pacific-based aircraft carrier USS George Washington Washington is heading toward the Middle East as reports have emerged of mental health and supply issues aboard the long-deployed USS Abraham Lincoln. Lincoln has been deployed a record-setting 240 days. A guilty plea expected tomorrow from Luigi Mangione in the federal case, accusing him of stalking and killing the UnitedHealthcare CEO outside a hotel in Midtown Manhattan in December 2024.
0: Mangione faces two federal interstate stalking charges resulting in the death of UnitedHealthcare CEO Brian Thompson in 2024. A senior Justice Department source tells Fox News there is no plea deal and the DOJ is seeking the maximum penalty of life in prison without parole. In other words, Mangione is expected to plead guilty tomorrow without anything promised in return.
26: Fox's Brian Yenis have been had in federal court. Mangione also faces state charges, but under New York state law, a state prosecution could be barred if the federal case is resolved, though it's not automatic. Fire crews in central England battling several fires after the UK recorded its hottest day of the year. The fires across the West Midlands burned several homes to the ground, and a fire official says they have been one of the most significant incidents the region's fire service has ever dealt with. Britain is experiencing its fifth heat wave of the year, with the first recorded in May. 2026 has now had a record 4 days with temps of nearly 97 degrees or more. 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
35: A deadly shooting involving Birmingham police. Reports say officers shot and killed a suspect. It happened in a parking deck at UAB St. Vincent's Hospital. No officers were injured. AL.com reports the suspect had been pursued on foot from a nearby McDonald's. There is no word on what led to the chase. An investigation is ongoing. Republican congressional nominee Amy Akin speaking out after winning the special GOP primary this week. Akin now faces longtime Democrat incumbent Terry Sewell. Akin says she is focused on issues that can help all people in the 7th Congressional District, regardless of political party.
36: I want to talk about the solution to these challenges. And Republican, yeah, I'm on the Republican ticket. These issues are not partisan issues.
35: Data centers, a hot topic across Alabama. In Northport, Mayor Dale Phillips says,
37: we have not been approached, but we have to take an open-eyed view on this. Data centers are a thing that we're going to depend on in the future, and we have to realize that.
35: But a growing number of Alabama cities have been tapping the brakes amid a backlash. Alabama football holding its first fall scrimmage today. Defensive coordinator Kane Womack says he has been working with Coach Saban.
38: Watching us on third downs, and I thought he had some really good points of having one or two more variations of things that we can do, right, to be able to complement some of the stuff that we're already doing.
35: Meantime at Auburn, kicker Alex McPherson says the team is firing on all cylinders.
39: It's been really cool. I think it's cool to finally see the offense and defense get to play against one another, really see how, you know, iron sharpens iron, you know, and get to see those guys compete with one another. We've got a really, you know, high-tempo offense and a really smash-mouth defense, so it's a lot of fun to watch.
35: I'm Jim Faraday.
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1: Look for skies to begin clearing overnight tonight, becoming partly cloudy with lows down to 77 degrees by early tomorrow morning. Tomorrow we begin a series of first alert weather days due to excessive heat. Feels like temperatures could be approaching 110 degrees for Friday through the weekend into Monday of next week. From the WBRC First Alert Weather Center, I'm Mickey Ferguson on your side.
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8: You know, I always think of myself as a Christian who hates Christianity.
9: Yep.
8: I'm always so thrilled when I get invited, you know, to the Diwali Festival. I think I've gone 2 years in a row now. And, you know, also have gotten a chance to speak at some of our local mosques. And I find such wisdom and comfort and inspiration from faith traditions all over the world. And I find that they're all kind of equal pathways to truth.
10: If Christianity points to the truth, I also think other religions of love point to the same truth. I think of different religious traditions as different languages. So you and I could sit here and debate what to call this cup. Mm-hmm. And you could call it a cup in English. You'd call it something else in Spanish and French. But we are all talking about the same reality. I believe Jesus Christ reveals that reality to us. But I also think that other traditions reveal that reality in their own ways with their own symbol structures. And I've learned more about my tradition by learning more about Buddhism and Hinduism and Islam.

So most Americans, and I'm talking 90, 95%, do not believe that an embryo is a legal person. Now, the embryo is biologically alive. That is certainly true. But being alive and being a person are two different things. And that's an important distinction to make in these conversations. So the reason I think you have a lot of pro-choice people who push back against the idea that abortion is immoral is because they believe that it is not. That in these situations, when there is an unwanted pregnancy, it is moral for a woman to be able to control her own body, or any one of our neighbors with a uterus to be able to control their own body.

0: mentioned that my granddad was a Baptist preacher. Yeah. And when I was real little, he told me that we're supposed to follow Jesus's two commandments, love God and love neighbor. Mm-hmm. And I believe forcing my religion down the throats of my Muslim, Jewish, Hindu, Buddhist, atheist, agnostic neighbors is not love. And it's why I've fought so hard for the separation of church and state. I was raised to believe that that boundary in our First Amendment is a sacred boundary.
1: Yeah.
0: And it doesn't just benefit our democracy, although it certainly does. It also benefits the church. Yeah. Because when the church gets too cozy with political power, it loses its prophetic voice. Yeah. And so I hope in the U.S. Senate that I can continue my fight against Christian nationalism, because it is fundamentally unchristian. It is a betrayal of Jesus of Nazareth, his life, his death, and his teachings. Our faith in Jesus should lead us away from theocracy, away from tyranny, away from Christian nationalism, and toward a multiracial, multicultural democracy.
2: But I'm a Christian.
3: That is James Tallarico, if you're wondering. He is the Abdul El Said of Texas. He is the Francesca Hong of Texas. He is one weird and creepy dude. There is a case involving abortion. Wherever you come down on it, I think most people would arrive at the common sense response on this case. A surrogate. A woman who agreed to carry a baby for a couple. And this is a rather common scenario. Some couples simply cannot get pregnant. And so there are a number of answers to this. And, you know, you'll find, with you look at the data, the number of couples that cannot get pregnant tends to skew very white and very high income. A lot of reasons for this, one of which is they often start later in life. So rich people tend not to marry in high school or, you know, straight out of high school. That tends to be a lower income, working class, largely Southern phenomenon. I'm talking about marriage, not pregnancy. And what's crazy is those relationships work. They just work. I've come to the conclusion, and it was much later in life that I came to understand this, that if you marry a woman that you love when you're young, I met my wife when I was 18, she was 21, the likelihood that will survive is much higher than anyone would expect. Now, you would think intuitively that if you wait to get married till you're 27 or 30 or 32, she's 27, 30, 32. He's 35, 38. They've been single this whole time. You'd think, oh, well, that's going to work because they're older and more mature. But here's what ends up happening that you would not realize. By that time, you're very set in your ways, very set in your ways. And because you're set in your ways, it makes it hard for you to be able to compromise. And marriage is about compromise. It's about understanding you don't have to win every argument. It's about understanding that you don't always get to decide what we're going to have for dinner or when we're going to eat dinner or who takes the trash out or where the dog's going to sleep or where. And I think when you start early, you build a life together and you do that. But anyway, so there's this surrogate situation. And out of California, you've got this couple, this woman's carrying a child, and they are now demanding that she abort the baby, kill the baby, because the baby has a heart defect. So she is now refusing. She refused to abort the baby, and she had the baby. And Texans are saying, Tallarico, what would you have done in this case? A story from CBS DFW.
4: The case of surrogate McKenna West has ties to California, Alaska, and now Texas. Now, how did the case end up here? The intended parents live in California. West, who is from Alaska, is now in Texas seeking protection. The case has gotten the attention of Texas Attorney General Ken Paxton, who, according to court documents, is requesting UT Southwestern and Children's Medical Center to provide care when the child is born. The child was diagnosed with hypoplastic left heart syndrome. According to the Mayo Clinic, it's a rare heart defect where the left side is underdeveloped. Children born with this condition need immediate surgery to avoid heart failure, or they could die. Even after receiving the care needed, the child may still face health challenges later in life. According to the AG's office, the intended parents requested West to get an abortion after learning about the condition. West was about 20 weeks pregnant at the time. The question now is who should make a decision about treating the unborn child? The intended parents who do not want to move forward, or the surrogate who is expected to give birth any day? According to the AG's office, once a child is born in Texas, they are protected under state law.
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1976, the breakout hit for the Bellamy Brothers. They're still singing 50 years later. So here's your life lesson I take from the Bellamy Brothers. I owned a club, some of you know, for a number of years in the 2010s up until COVID. Well, actually, COVID didn't take us out. The fact that human beings who knew better took us out because they canceled everything, which didn't need to be done. None of that needed to be done, folks. COVID didn't do that. The disease, the virus didn't do that. People did that. People making very bad decisions. But here is your lesson you can learn from the Bellamy Brothers. Those two guys don't have the most beautiful voices. They're not the most handsome. Their songwriting is not the greatest of all time, although it really is good. And they do harmonize beautifully. Nope. They are consistent. They care about the fans. They keep the distractions at a minimum. How many bands ended in a bus crash? The song That Smell was written by Ronnie Van Zant because two of the band members had crashed cars into trees within the week. They went and bought new cars, drove them like maniacs, smashed into the trees. They were abusing drugs. And his point, ironically, is keep this up and you're going to end up dead. They were dead in short order, but from a plane crash. But distractions, that's the first one.

0: You know, we get so far ahead of ourselves. We drown ourselves in alcohol. We use drugs we shouldn't. We use prescription pills. We engage in terrible behaviors that take us off track. That's why bands don't last 50 years. Another reason, they fall out of love with what they're doing. You have to consciously remind yourself that what you do is important and that you enjoy it. And you got to step away from it when it's not fun anymore. And you got to focus on the parts that are fun and figure out a way to delegate or avoid the parts that are not. One of the things I don't love about what I do, might seem like a first world problem, is people saying stupid things to me by email. I really enjoy reading my emails because that's the feedback I get from listeners. I get questions, I get ideas, I get pictures, I get stories. It's back to school time. So a lot of parents are sending me pictures. You know, this is my little Cody. He's in fourth grade now. Here's pictures of him every year. I love that stuff. My kids are off at college now. This is what makes life worth living. However, that being said, I get emails from people who say really stupid things, and I allow myself to get angry over how could you possibly send me an email like that. I got an email from somebody who there was a national company who was advertising a product in Houston, and he's in the delivery of a local service of that product. And he lit me up that our company was, that I was advertising this company, and that he was upset because he's probably afraid he's going to lose his job to this national company. So it's not my show sponsor. I don't have anything to do with it. And how dare you send me this? And, you know, would you go to a Rolling Stones concert and start screaming at Mick Jagger about the decline of British music over the last 20? I mean, this is dumb, right? What are you doing? This is a guy that emails me all the time. Stupid. Another guy was made me angry because he sent cigars up to the station and he wanted a meeting, and I blocked him because he wouldn't stop bothering me. I don't want people sending me gifts because then they get upset that I didn't like their gift or respond to they want my attention, right? I get it. It's part of what I do. Everybody wants your attention, fine. But then he goes to another email account and says, I figured out that you blocked me and I'm disappointed in you that you blocked me and that you haven't met with me and I'm a good person. And then I have to stop and go, all right. Follow your own advice to listeners. Don't let this guy ruin your life. This guy's a nut job. He's an over-the-top stage 5 clinger. You know, you can't let him ruin it for everybody else. Okay, so when things like this happen, I got to step away and not answer emails for a little while and go touch grass and get some sun on my face and call a friend and check in with my dad and, you know, do the things that matter. And you have to do that in your field, too. You have to remember why you do what you do. You might not love your job. You might drive a forklift. You might drive an 18-wheeler. You might do a job that's considered tough, and it's not your dream job. You do it because it pays the bills. It's good to step back for a moment, pat yourself on the back, and say, you know what? I'd do a job I don't love. Most people wouldn't. Democrats wouldn't. That's how they go to protests. That's how they go to protests all the time, because they don't have a day job. It's good to step back and remember, rather than being angry at them for doing that, which you're free to do, it's good to step back and go, wait a second, I need to remember who the hell I am. I'm Bob Jones. I'm Sam Thomas. I'm Thomas Smith. I show up every day. I don't miss work. I show up at work for my job to make money for my family. I show up for my family because that's what matters to me. I show up for my friends. When my buddy got in a motorcycle accident, I slept overnight on the couch in his hospital room so his wife could go home and get a bag prepared because she was going to be sleeping in the hotel room, in the hospital room for the next week. I sat there with my buddy. I held his hand. I talked him through it. I don't know if he heard me or not. He's out of it. But I did that for him, and I did that for his wife. That's the kind of person I am. That's not me. I didn't do that. I don't get the wrong idea. But I'm saying you got to stop for a minute and take stock of who you are and what you are. You're grandma. And because your daughter was in a bad relationship and she had to leave that man, now you help her with the kids so that she can work and work out and do what she needs to do to maybe find another man also. And so you take care of the grandchild. Oh, sure, everybody would say, yeah, but she loves to take care of the grandchild. But some days you don't want to do it, but you do it. Take a moment and give yourself some credit and relish that. Enjoy that moment. Bathe in that glory, because that's what gives you the strength and the sustenance to keep going. You got to stop sometimes and take stock of who you are and what you are and what makes you special. And revel in that for a moment, because you're going to need, it's like in the middle of the game, you know, you go off and sit on the bench for a minute, catch your breath. Do that, because we need you. This is a long haul. It's not one election or two elections. It's life. Stop and be proud of who you are, Papaw, Mamaw, Mom. You stay home. You cook for the kids. You take care of the family. You keep everything going so he can go out and work. Take a moment, pat yourself on the back. You deserve it.
1: Wearing limousine riding, jet flying.
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1: And I'm having a hard time holding these alligators down.
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4: Silla Sara, Fox News. That's Vice President J.D. Vance's take on the Iran conflict. He predicts the Strait of Hormuz will be open and oil and gas prices will stabilize, but he tells Fox's Will Cain.
5: The Iranians sometimes make commitments that they don't honor. They make a deal, they don't honor the deal.
4: The goal of the conflict, he says, is ensuring Gulf countries can send oil and gas through the world economy and ensuring Iran never gets a nuclear weapon. This says the Pacific-based aircraft carrier USS George Washington is heading toward the Middle East as reports have emerged of mental health and supply issues aboard the long-deployed USS Abraham Lincoln. Lincoln has been deployed a record-setting 240 days. A guilty plea expected tomorrow from Luigi Mangione in the federal case, accusing him of stalking and killing the UnitedHealthcare CEO outside a hotel in Midtown Manhattan in December 2024.
6: Mangione faces two federal interstate stalking charges resulting in the death of UnitedHealthcare CEO Brian Thompson in 2024. A senior Justice Department source tells Fox News there is no plea deal and the DOJ is seeking the maximum penalty of life in prison without parole. In other words, Mangione is expected to plead guilty tomorrow without anything promised in return.
4: Fox's Brian Yenis had been had in federal court. Mangione also faces state charges, but under New York state law, a state prosecution could be barred if the federal case is resolved, though it's not automatic. Fire crews in central England battling several fires after the UK recorded its hottest day of the year. The fires across the West Midlands burned several homes to the ground, and a fire official says they have been one of the most significant incidents the region's fire service has ever dealt with. Britain is experiencing its fifth heat wave of the year, with the first recorded in May. 2026 has now had a record 4 days with temps of nearly 97 degrees or more. 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
0: A deadly shooting involving Birmingham police. Reports say officers shot and killed a suspect. It happened in a parking deck at UAB St. Vincent's Hospital. No officers were injured. There was no immediate word on why the suspect was being pursued. Heat advisory is in effect across Alabama. The National Weather Service says heat index values are above 100 in many places. Republican congressional nominee Amy Akin, running in the 7th District, says she is focused on issues that can help all people, regardless of political party.
8: I want to talk about the solution to these challenges, and I'm on the Republican ticket. These issues are not partisan issues.
0: Akin faces longtime Democrat incumbent Terry Sewell in the general election. I'm Jim Ferry.
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9: Look for skies to begin clearing overnight tonight, becoming partly cloudy with lows down to 77 degrees by early tomorrow morning. Tomorrow we begin a series of first alert weather days due to excessive heat. Feels like temperatures could be approaching 110 degrees for Friday through the weekend into Monday of next week. From the WBRC First Alert Weather Center, I'm Mickey Ferguson, on your side.
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10: Just because people make slogans out of things, and just because a lot of people say something, doesn't make it true. A lie told a bunch of times is still a lie. A sales promotion for a product that doesn't deliver is still a broken product. Doesn't matter how many people buy it. You know, just because something is popular doesn't mean it's good. I've got a 19 and 20-year-old. If you raise kids, you know that sometimes, especially children, but even adults, will get confused by the notion that something must be good because it's popular. There's a validation. It's a bandwagon effect. If a lot of people like something, that something must be good. But people of conviction and character and confidence don't buy into that nonsense. So you will be told constantly that our diversity is our strength. Our diversity is our strength. It's not true. It's actually not true at all. In many ways, we were better as a nation when we were almost exclusively white. And that's not necessarily because white people are somehow better. It is because pluralism that has resulted from unfettered immigration over a long period of time, coupled with white liberalism, which ends up having a corrupting effect on the people who come to this country. You know, it's funny how this works. So my sons were born in Ethiopia. So we have a lot of Ethiopian friends, and Ethiopians come here and work very hard. And we'll have gatherings where be a bunch of Ethiopians there, and they will start talking about the fact that Black Americans born in this country, 10 generations in this country, will say, you know, you think you're better than us. And the Ethiopians will say in a thick Ethiopian, I mean, why would you say that? Because you don't join our groups. You don't associate with us. When we go to lunch, you don't go to lunch. You don't hang out with us. You're an ass kisser. You want the white people to like you. And the Ethiopians, this becomes a conversation they want to have with me. And they'll say, what are you talking about? You want me to be a victim? I'm not a victim. I came to this country for opportunity. I have opportunity. I'm trying to make the most of it. Sitting around cribbing with you is not going to get me where I need to be. You see how many immigrants come to this country from India and succeed academically, financially. It's amazing how many people come from China, have to learn English, they do well. Look at the Vietnamese, the refugees, the boat people who came here. Those were not people of the aristocracy. They were not the educated class, the Brahmins, if you will, of Vietnam. That's not what they were. They were boat people. They were rice farmers. They stood waist deep in rice for generations. It's what they did. But when they fled their country that they loved deeply, they didn't want to. You might not think much of those rice paddies, but that was home to them. That was mother's milk. That's where they wanted to be. But when they were displaced for fear of their life, if they stayed, and came to this country, they busted butt. And yeah, Angela Johnson has a great comedy bit on it, but guess what? It's hard work sitting and painting women's nails. I'm old enough to remember when women could do their own nails at home. I see these stories. I laugh. I asked my wife about this, which is a funny story for me. I see women, and I'm a nails person, and I'll say, "Whoo, those nails are in rough shape." Just joking. And then I know I can't get to the salon until next week. What do you mean? You can't do it yourself? That's what my mother and the idea that you had to pay someone else to do your nails. Women, most women actually believe that now, especially at a certain socioeconomic. Like, no, just go get some nail polish remover. At least get it off there. It looks nappy. It looks like a nappy-headed. No, Ramon, we're not doing that. We don't do that. We're not Don Imus. We're not doing that. Our diversity is not our strength. If diversity was our strength, then why would all black basketball teams still be good? The Fab Five were all five, were all good. Now, that's a bad example. They should have won 4 national championships for Michigan, but they didn't. But, you know what? If our diversity is our strength, why is it only white and black guys, mostly black guys, on NFL teams? Why don't they have Asian people? Why don't they have first-generation Hispanics? Where are the Haitians in the mix? I mean, come on. Where are the Scandinavians? I mean, we don't have any of these. Where are these people? Where are the Indonesians on the NFL team? Wouldn't diversity be a strength? That's poppycock. That's bull. They tell you that, but it's not true, and you don't have to believe it. And so here's what here's where we are now. You've got people who are non-white who have learned that if you make a mistake, if you fail, if you're not good, your excuse is, well, I'm not white. Well, that's not why you failed. You know, you see people who get fired from a job because they're a drunk. They show up drunk. Or they get fired from, and they'll say, oh, I got fired because I'm, you know, it's age discrimination. No, you got fired because you're a drunk. I got fired because of political, I had a guy tell me this recently. And I know the guy, and I know what happened. I know because I know the owner of the company. He said, I got fired for age discrimination. I said, oh, is that right? How old are you? 58. I thought he was 60. He looks 70, but that's hard living. I said, 58, you think you got fired at 58? You think you got fired because of your age? Yeah. They have to replace you, you know. Yeah, they get somebody younger. No, they're struggling to find somebody. It's hard to find good people. That's the dirty little secret. It's a lot of people keep their jobs, not because they're good at it, but because it's hard to find a replacement. I said, well, let me tell you what I heard from another friend of mine that works at that company. What I heard is that you were drunk by noon. You would leave at lunch. You'd call in sick for the afternoon. And by the way, here's a couple of things I heard that you said to the women that work in the office. Yeah, that's PC. Let me tell you something. You said that to my wife, I'd murder you. You said that to somebody else's wife. I guarantee you they didn't tell their husbands because their husbands would come up here and whip your drunk ass. You don't get to talk like that to women. That doesn't make you a conservative. Do you think that makes you a conservative? Do you think that saying, hey, fellas, you cannot make graphic references to sex to women who are not your wife, who work in the workplace with you, do you think you can say that and that's acceptable and that to have a problem with it is political correctness? That's dumb. You're dumb. That's a dumb, stupid statement. Be better. Anyway, so Francesca Hong, she's the little Democrat socialist in Wisconsin. She was on a podcast with a fellow named Wajid Ali. He's an anti-American fellow. And now she says that it's just not fair because these non-white people are being held to a higher standard. That's not true. Actually, non-white people are held to lower standards, and that's a fact. That is a fact. non-white, not as much as expected out of non-white people. That's a fact, except in sports. I used to tell my boys when they try out for sports every year, I'd say, look, you got to understand, in the academic setting, the teachers are going to start on day one thinking you're not as smart as the other kids. You have to prove them wrong. Unfortunately, the coaches are going to think that you're better than the other kids because you're black, and you got to prove them wrong. That's harder to do. You don't get to show up. You know, I didn't look very athletic, so nobody expected much out of me. Anyway, here's what she said.
11: And let's just be blunt. What is it about you, Abdul El Sayed, Mom Dani, even though you all are crushing in the polls, that makes you an anathema to the current Democratic leadership and its donors?
12: Well, first of all, look at what happened when you're out here parading Liz Cheney during a campaign. And of course, you know, Mayor Mamdani and Dr. Sayed is, and I just all happen to be people of color.
11: Oh, and I didn't notice.
12: They said this about Mandela too. And the electability argument is so tired. And it's, but I know that the expectations are different for us.
13: These chairs keep rolling around. Damn it.
14: All right. This is Mark Chestnut. 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
20: It's August 2023. A county government meeting in Pennsylvania's Lehigh Valley. A young woman, early 20s, steps up to the mic to speak.
21: My 2-month-old son was happily drinking milk from his bottle when he quickly started choking, turned blue, and went limp.
1: My boyfriend transported our son to the changing table as I grabbed an anti-choking device and my boyfriend began assembling it. 2 pumps of the device and my son was conscious, gasping for air and coughing up milk.
20: They all went to the ER to make sure the baby was okay.
1: But upon arriving at Lehigh Valley Hospital, the diagnosis quickly became something so different.
20: One of the doctors had a theory.
1: She stated to my father and mother-in-law that we are young, first-time parents who got frustrated with our baby and violently shook him to make him stop crying, and a confession would only make things easier for us.
20: The parents were told to leave the hospital without their son, and he wouldn't come home for 7 whole months.
1: I'm a postpartum mom dealing with the grief and the trauma of my son being ripped from my arms. And I'm a mom who lost everything in less than 24 hours due to one doctor's misdiagnosis. Enough is enough.
20: And then the next person speaks. And the next one. The stories they tell form a pattern of parents walking into a Lehigh Valley hospital to get help for a child, only to leave without them. And the same doctor's name kept coming up again and again. A pediatrician.
21: I ask you, what kind of doctor does this?
20: That's what I wanted to know, too. From Serial Productions and the New York Times, I'm Diane Neary, and this is The Preventionist, a story about a doctor and the rise of a powerful field of pediatric medicine.
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0: Diversity is our strength. Diversity is our strength.
1: No, it's not.
0: If diversity was our strength, how would China be doing so well when they have no diversity? How would Japan be doing so well when they have no diversity? Diversity is destroying Europe. You've got Middle Easterners and Pakistanis coming into Europe, into England, and absolutely dragging the place into the mud. Crime is up. It's filthy. Incest rates are up. Rape is up. Diversity is our strength. Why don't you drop 1,000 Haitians into your neighborhood tomorrow? And let's see how much you're loving that diversity, because you won't be. How has the diversity in Minneapolis turned out? That city is mired in a morass of fraud so big they can't get out of it. And the reason they can't get out of it is they can't fix it internally, because the mayor, the lieutenant governor, the attorney general, and the governor all appear to be in on it. It sure looks that way. I can't prove it. It's been alleged. And so not only do they conduct fraud, presumably, allegedly, but they're smart enough to pay off the politicians. Criminals are not always dumb. You know, we love a good dumb criminal story, you know, where some guy gets electrocuted because he doesn't think about the fact that when I cut the wires, I mean, that's fun. But a lot of these people from schemer countries like Somalia is not really a country. It's a place on a map we recognize as a country, but it does not in any functional way have the fundamentals of a country, a currency, a stable government, any sense of the rule of law, a form of taxing and then spending for the public good, the ability to conduct business in relative freedom, private property free of vagrants and vandals and trespassers. It's not a country. It's a place where various warring tribes and pirates conduct business. It's a launching point for pirates. I'm the captain now. You saw the movie. That's all out of Somalia. And it always has been. It goes back to the Barbary Coast. I mean, Somalia has been a breeding ground for pirates and marauders and scandalous frauds from the beginning of time. Oh, but Michael, I have a neighbor who's from Somalia and he's so nice. Okay, great. Great. He got out of there. And he's not one of them. It doesn't make it any less true. I can tell you that NFL players are, or I can tell you that NBA players are very tall and big. And you can go, well, that's not true, Michael. I live next door to Muggsy Bogues. Okay, well, that's dumb. That's an exception to the rule. By and large, Somalia is not sending their best, as the president said. Remember when he called them crap hole countries, but he said the real word and people got so upset? He was right. He was right. Diversity is not our strength. Diversity is turning out to be the worst thing that happened to this country. Because coupled with the diversity is the white liberal guilt that has taught people who come here that the fact that you are different makes you good. Don't be like us. Be like the place you fled. So you got white liberals telling Somalis, hey, yeah, come here and be frauds. I mean, give us a kickback on it, mind you. But yeah, pay for the government. Pay for Jacob Fry. Pay for Tim Walz. Pay for the Attorney General, Keith Ellison. Do all these things. That'd be good. It's good that you're running the Learing Center and getting all this Medicare fraud and after school fraud, all this money. It's good that you're doing this because you're from Somalia. So you're different. We're not going to punish you because you're different and you're diverse. And because you're diverse, that's good. You're wonderful. Let's pat you on the head as you destroy this country. Oh, great. This is wonderful. Yeah, that's fantastic. No, it's terrible. It's horrible. The combination of white liberals and fraudulent immigrants is the downfall of every major city in this country. Well, that's not fair. That is not fair. It wasn't immigrants that destroyed Detroit, Philadelphia, Chicago. Yeah, New York they did. Not Philly, not Baltimore, not Atlanta, not Houston, not New Orleans. To some extent, Los Angeles, not San Francisco. You can't blame the Chinese immigrants, which is the largest immigrant group, I believe, to San Francisco, for the fact that San Francisco is a crap country. You can't blame the Chinese immigrants who came. Did the Chinese immigrants engage in marriage fraud? Yeah. Did they engage in a lot of fraud? Do they have their own little triad outpost where they're running their own country within our country? Yes. But is that why you don't want to go to China? No, that's been going on for a long time. I mean, why you don't want to go to San Francisco? San Francisco used to be a great city. San Francisco used to be, not so long ago, a city that was known for Asians and homos. And neither one of them was going to bother you. It was a nice place to go. You had Girardelli Square. You had, my favorite Jewish deli is actually in San Francisco, oddly enough. You had Candlestick Park. You had the Wharf. San Francisco was a wonderful city. My wife and I used to go once a year, and we would go there and not schedule anything and just walk around all day. It was a great Chinese restaurant on Geary Street we used to go to. It was called Nanking. The guy was a soup Nazi kind of guy, and it would amuse us when he would leave the table. We'd laugh because he'd bark at everybody. Bah, bah, bah. It was a great city. That's not what happened. That was inner city blacks. But diversity, the idea of diversity, the idea that blacks are better than whites, that's really what diversity was concocted to mean. That's how white liberals got blacks to vote for them, was to tell them, you're better than whites, and I'll treat you better than whites. We'll move you to the front of the line. We'll give you the job. We'll give you the promotion. We'll give you everything. We'll give you elected office. We will repress those. When blacks are caught committing crimes, we won't punish them because diversity. This is all diversity. Diversity is a euphemism for racism against white people. Racism against white people is what diversity is every time you hear it mentioned. That's diversity. The fact that being different is somehow good. It's not true that being different is bad, but it's also not true that being different is good. Now, you could argue, well, if we didn't have the Navajos, we wouldn't have had our special Wind Talker language to win World War II. Fair. If we didn't have Arabs here, we wouldn't be able to, you know, penetrate the... That's true. All of that's true. But by and large, diversity is our strength. That's bunk. That's made up by people trying to win elections. Diversity is our strength, is what white liberals say to black people to get them to vote for them so we can have socialism, so they can have all the power. Diversity is not our strength. Diversity is neither good nor bad. But it's not good. And we need to stop saying it is. We need to stop allowing them to set the field. There's nothing wrong with a bunch of white people. In fact, most minorities in this country and immigrants want to go to the places where it's all white people. They want to get there, and then they want to change it for that. Nobody's coming to the United States because they want to live in inner city Detroit. They're coming here. I'll tell you something. 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
6: Looking at what's next, I'm Lisa Lacera, Fox News. The Justice Department is responding after a federal judge dismissed its anti-Semitism case against Harvard University.
7: A U.S. district judge in Boston ruling the Justice Department's lawsuit claiming Harvard University failed to protect Jewish and Israeli students from harassment failed to show an ongoing violation of federal civil rights law. The government suing in March, alleging the school was in violation of Title VI of the Civil Rights Act of 1964. Harvard denying the claims, calling the suit retaliatory. The judge finding the government's complaint, which focused mostly on several incidents alleged in March of 2025, was too isolated and episodic. The DOJ says it disagrees with the ruling and is assessing next steps, stressing it's actively investigating anti-Semitism nationwide.
6: Fox's Christian Goodwin. A judge has dismissed the years-long case against six Nevada Republicans who were accused of submitting a fake certificate that falsely declared Donald Trump the winner of the state's 2020 presidential election. State Attorney General Garen Ford, who was running for governor, says he plans to appeal. Vice President J.D. Vance predicting the Strait of Hormuz will be open and the U.S. will be stronger once the Iran conflict is over. He tells Fox's Will Cain.
8: We have a lot of tools at our disposal to compel action.
6: Vance says one of the main goals is to make sure Iran never has a nuclear weapon. Meanwhile, the Pacific-based USS George Washington has become heading towards the Middle East to replace the USS Abraham Lincoln, as reports have emerged of mental health and supply issues aboard the Lincoln. An Alabama man has been put to death for the 2021 rape and murder of a 5-year-old girl in the last of three executions in one day. Earlier, Tennessee and Oklahoma put inmates to death within 30 minutes of each other. The Tennessee